anybody remember these kind of songs? See, I got a few on this side.

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so important, people of God, to get into the very presence of God. Nothing else matters now. In fact, I want you to find yourself right in the Holy of Holies. I see His presence. I'm in His presence. While I'm there thanking Him, I know that I have a right. 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

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Come on, clap your hands right there.

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Grace and peace, beloved. Grace and peace, beloved. This is the Bishop himself, Marvin Sapp, and I want to welcome each and every one of you to a brand new edition of the Marvin Sapp Radio Show, where we give you guys the best in what? Old school, new school, all school, and we keep it in what? Churchy and funky, all at the same time. But we're going to start off with a word of prayer, as we always do, and then after we get through praying, we're going to move forward in this time of music, ministry, and moments. How about that? Let's pray. Father, we honor you. We give you glory. We thank you for this moment. We praise you for this amazing time. Now, God, we pray that you would move mightily by your spirit, that you would encourage, uplift, that you would strengthen, fortify, that, Lord God, most importantly, you would encourage through this music, encourage through the songs that are being played, encourage through the lyrical content that is about to be shared. Somebody needs a word. Somebody needs to be encouraged. Somebody needs to be strengthened. Do it now. In Jesus' name we pray. Amen. Now let's kick this off right. Let's kick off the praise party with none other than Fred Hammond and the choir room. You know what they're doing. They're singing a song entitled Love Never Fails. And you heard it right here, family. Right here on the Marvin Sapp Radio Show.

Yo fam, that was none other than James Fortune and Fire singing a song entitled In the Room. And you heard it right here on the Marvin Sapp Radio Show. And beloved, listen, we got music coming from Lisa Noel Smith and the Brown Singers on the way. I'm telling you, these women tore the Stellars to shreds. I mean, they murdered this place. I mean, it's, and for her to receive all the Stellars that she received, they are absolutely, absolutely, unequivocally worth it. So we gonna hear from Lisa Noel Smith and the Brown Singers. But first, here's Ty Tribbett with the song entitled Holy You. Heard it right here on the Marvin Sapp.

0: 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It's Brent Jones.
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0: Yep, fam, that was none other than Zacardi Cortez with a song entitled Working On Me. I think that that's all of our testimonies, I believe. I believe that every person under the sound of my voice can declare and decree that the reason why I'm still here is because God is still working on me. That means I'm not perfect. That means I miss it. That means I fall. That means I make mistakes. But thanks be to God that I'm yet and still a work in progress. That's Zacardi. He talked about working on me. And you heard it right here inside the Barber Zap Radio Show. I need you guys to stay tuned because y'all know what time it is, right? It's time for the word of the day. It's time for us to give you guys some scripture that will fortify, well, establish, give you a good foundation in your walk with the God of your salvation. And it's coming up right after this.
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0: Y'all know what time it is, family. It's time for the word of the day, and the word of the day is found in Psalm 16, verse number 11. Around verse number 11, I'll say verse number 11, the English Standard Version. It says, "You make known to me the path of life. In your presence, there is fullness of joy. And at your right hand, there are pleasures evermore." Hear facts, family. The right hand of God is the hand of authority. And God is saying, David is saying rather, that at the right hand, at his right hand, at his hand of authority, there are pleasures evermore. That means if I stay connected to the authority of God, if I stay connected to the rule of God, if I stay connected to the righteousness of God, I'm going to experience pleasures, because in that hand is where joy resides. That is indeed the word of the day, family. I need y'all to keep it locked. Can you hear me? I got some great gospel music. And can I tell you when I'm going to play it? I'm going to play it right now.
10: Everything attached to me is winning. God made me a promise. On the rock I'm leaning.

Yo, fam, listen, beloved, this is the bishop himself. And y'all know what? I just got through praying. Yours truly. Yep, my brand new single is out. If you don't have it, you better make sure you get it. It's entitled He's Not Finished. My brand new CD, if they doing CDs, they don't do CDs no more. But my brand new album, they don't do albums no more. My brand new project is going to be coming out in late November. Late November. It's entitled Restoration. And I want to make sure that you get it. But this brand new single, He's Not Finished, is something. It is something. And I'm so very glad that you all have enjoyed it. Matter of fact, why don't y'all, you know, go to my one of my social media platforms and just put in the comment section. Find a comment. Create a comment and tell me what you think about it. Because I want you to understand that He is not finished with you. He has more in store for each and every one of us. I'm so very grateful. Again, I'm a work in progress. And that I'm not perfect. I make mistakes and I miss it. But even in my messed upness, if that's a word, even in my messed upness, God has a way of shifting things and working things out in my favor. You heard it right here on the Bible Sap Radio Show. We also heard music from Lisa Noel Smith and the Brown Singers. The reality is that God's not a man that he should lie. Neither is he the son of man that he should have to repent. God keeps his promises. Listen, we got music coming up from William Murphy. But first, here is none other than Donnie McClurkin with Better After a While. It's going to get better after a while. I said it's going to get better after a while. And you heard it right here

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4: 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Say it again. Tell him there is no failure. Say it like you believe it. There is no failure in God. 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

0: Yo, fam, that was none other than Corinne Hawthorne singing. Won't he do it? I know he will. How many of y'all know he'll? Let me tell you how you know he'll do it, because he's done it before. And if he did it before, he can do it again. And you're right here on the Marvin Sapp Radio Show. Y'all know this is the Bishop, right? The Bishop himself, Marvin Sapp. And y'all know what my assignment is, right? It's to give you guys the best in old school, new school, all school. We're going to keep this thing churchy and funky all at the same time. But I need y'all to stay tuned, because every now and then we got to pause for the cause, taking it away from funky and just giving you something to speak over your own life. Yeah. It's time for Marvin's motivational moment. I need you to declare and decree some stuff over your life, because sometimes, just like David, you got to steal away and you got to encourage yourself. I got what you need to say. If you just keep it locked, it's going to come up right after this.
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2: Y'all know what time it is, family. It's time for Marvin's Motivational Moment. And I need you to speak these words over your life. I need you to declare and decree that I will remain in God's presence where my joy is continually renewed. I will remain in God's presence where my joy is continually renewed. I declare that disappointment, frustration, people, and pressure would not steal my joy. God is the source of my joy. And because my source is consistent, and because my source is constant, my joy will remain. Yes, God is consistent. God is constant. God is never failing. And most importantly, he's never wavering. That's what I love about God. It's because people are fickle, y'all. I can't get no help in this Presbyterian church. People are fickle, but God is faithful. People are fickle, but God is faithful. That's my motivational moment for today. I need y'all to keep it locked. Got some more great gospel music coming your way right now.

Yo, family, that was music from CC Winans making a declaration. She says, that's my king. Yes. And you heard right here on the Marvin Sapp Radio Show. And we also heard music from Darwin Hobbs with the song entitled Be Glorified. And this is the Bishop himself, family. And you're listening to the Marvin Sapp Radio Show. And y'all know what my goal is. And I'm doing the best I can to give y'all the best in old school, new school, all school. I'm trying to make sure that this thing is churchy and funky all at the same time. So, beloved, we got music from Nia Allen on the way. But first, here is Jonathan McReynolds singing his latest single entitled Still. You heard it right here on the Marvin Sapp Radio Show.

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1: Yo, family, this is the Bishop himself, Marvin Sapp. You listen to Marvin Sapp Radio Show and love it. I've got more great gospel music on the way. I got some great gospel music on the way. I got some hits from some hitters. Oh, yeah, I got some hits from some hitters. But I need you guys to keep it locked because you know what time it is now. You sent your question months ago. You sent your question months ago, and it's time for me to answer your question. Ask the Bishop, coming up right after this.
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1: You know what time it is? Time to Ask the Bishop. And this is a different question, but I'm excited about answering it. The question is simply, how do I maintain hope in a broken world? How do I maintain hope in a broken world? Well, let me just say this. The only way that you can maintain hope in a broken world is you got to take your hope out of the world. You know, you're not supposed to hope in the world. You're supposed to hope in God. God has a plan. Even though stuff that's happening in the world in which we live, for many of us, absolutely positively don't make no sense. It just don't. It just don't make sense. I can be honest with you. There are moments, there are times in my own personal life that I begin to ask God like direct questions like, this don't make sense to me. I don't understand why I have to endure this. I don't understand why I have to go through this. I don't understand why I have to experience this. It don't make sense. However, I do understand that you are in control. Even if the world spins out of control, you are in control. So that means that you're not going to allow stuff to become so chaotic that you won't step in. The Bible says it like this, family, that when the enemy comes in like a flood, that means when it's overwhelming, that the Spirit of the Lord will lift up a standard against him. That's what I love about God. He's a God that steps in just when we need him to. Yeah. And that should be encouraging to each and every individual, that no matter what happens in life, that you serve a God who will step in when you need him, right when you need him, at the moment that you need him. That's my answer. That's all I got. That's all I got, beloved. Now listen, if you got a question or a prayer request, all you got to do is just email me. Email me at askmarvinsapp@gmail.com. Again, that's askmarvinsapp@gmail.com. And who knows, I just may get to your question next time. But let's get back to some more great gospel music with music from none other than Daryl Walls, letting us know, and maybe this is perfect, because you want to understand how it is to remain hopeful in a world that has no hope. That you have no hope in, you just need to remember what Daryl says. Daryl says he's able. Yeah, you heard it right here on the Marvin Sapp Radio Show.

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Yo, beloved, listen, this is the Bishop himself. And I hate to say this. I'm looking at the clock. I'm looking at the clock on the wall, and it's telling me I'm out of time, y'all. I'm out of time. This is so unfair. So unfair. But you know what? I'm not out of music. I'm not out of message. I got so much more, but I just got to wait till next time. So what I want to challenge each and every one of you all to do is set your clock. I said we're going to be back here, same station, same time, next time to kick it with the Bishop. But can you do me a favor? Can you invite somebody to come hang out with you? Yeah, yeah. Bring somebody along with you. Tell them, listen, Bishop Marvin Sapp is on. Great music is on. Great ministry is on. A message with a melody is on. But until next time, y'all know what my prayer is, right? My prayer is simply that the rest of your days, that they'll be the best of your days. I need you guys to stay safe. I need you to stay healthy. Grace and peace.

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looking at one. You're looking at one. You're looking at one. You have no idea what God has brought me out of. You can't even tell when you look at me. I've been in a season of miracles. This is

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1: You cannot fail. 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

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The devil really had me. 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

0: It's in the choir set, baby. Yes, it is. 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
1: 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If you have information about any crime or have witnessed any violence, call 816-474-TIPS. That's 816-474-TIPS. 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
1: You cannot fail. 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
1: Touch your neighbor and say, neighbor, if you're going through anything, just leave it alone.

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1: You are good, and your mercy endures forever. Come on, say it out loud. You are good, and your mercy endures forever. Say it again. You are good, and your mercy endures forever. Now come on, clap your hands and shout if you believe it tonight. Come on, everybody.

gospel music, choir gospel. Bishop Larry D. Trotter and the Sweet Holy Spirit combined choirs. It's only a test. I like to call it Chicago-type gospel. I'm talking about groups out of the city of Chicago. Like, you know, who? Milton Brunson and the Thompson Community Singers, along with the Chicago Mass Choir. I mean, wonderful gospel.

The earth is the Lord's, and the fullness thereof, the world and they that dwell therein. The heavens are thine, the earth also is thine. As for the world and the fullness thereof, thou hast founded them. Together we lift praises to the all-wise and universal God. We proclaim that there is one body and one spirit, even as we are called in one hope of our calling, one Lord, one faith, and one baptism, one God and Father of all, of whom is above all and through all and in us all. We welcome you to join the broadcast of the Community Fellowship Church of Jesus Christ, located at 3838 Cleaver II Boulevard in Kansas City, Missouri, with the community shepherd, Reverend Sandra McFadden Weaver, where Jesus Christ is Lord. God is our refuge and strength, a very present help in trouble. Therefore will not we fear. Though the earth be removed, and though the mountains be carried into the midst of the sea, though the waters thereof roar and be troubled, though the mountains shake with the swelling thereof, there is a river, the streams thereof shall make glad the city of God, the holy place of the tabernacle of the Most High. God is in the midst of her, she shall not be moved. God shall help her, and that right early. Be still and know that I am God. The Lord of hosts is with us. The God of Jacob is our refuge.

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1: O God, our help in ages past, hope for years to come, shelter from the stormy blast. Lord, you're our eternal home. We come before you this morning, O Heavenly Father, first to say thank you. We thank you, Lord, for another opportunity, the creation of this day. We thank you for our health and strength and the activities of our limbs. Certainly, O Heavenly Father, when our eyes popped open this morning and we recognized that you had given us another chance, we hollered, thank you and hallelujah for your blessings and for your grace and mercy. Lord, we thank you for blessing us to be your ambassadors, blessing us to be your witnesses. We thank you, Lord, for just blessing us with life, with family, friends, and loved ones. We thank you, Lord, for your presence. Today, as we lift up our praise unto you, Lord, we ask you in the name of Jesus that you will bless those that have experienced loss. Bless those that have been visited by the death angel in their families and their ranks cut short and links missing from their chain of legend. Lord, we ask you in the name of Jesus that you will strengthen every family heritage right now. We ask you, Lord, that you'll bless the family and the community of Brother Leon Stapleton. Oh God, we ask you in the name of Jesus that you'll bless his colleagues and his friends and his clients and all that have been about Heavenly Father in this community, knowing him, fellowshipping with him for so long. Lord, we thank you, and we ask you in the name of Jesus that you comfort and strengthen his family. Lord, we pray right now that you will bless these services, that you'll bless in a special manner everyone that comes under the threshold today, everyone that enters here. Oh God, we ask in the name of Jesus that you'll bless community fellowship, that will be the church that you're calling for in these last and evil days, that you'll bless me, O Heavenly Father, as your servant, to stand behind the desk. We ask you, Lord, that you'll take us all over, that you will speak through us and preach through us and perform miracles through us, O God, and that at the end or the beginning of every day we'll start with something as close as in fellowship as foot washing. Touch right now. Lord, we ask in the name of Jesus that you'll bless the community in a special manner. We ask you, Lord, that you'll bless our youth and our special young adults in a special manner, O Heavenly Father, that they will loose themselves from being angry and willing to kill each other with guns and weapons. We pray, Lord, in the name of Jesus, that you will let there be peace on earth and let it begin here and now with each and all of us. Lord, we ask in the name of Jesus that you will just bless us. Anoint every instrument, O Heavenly Father, that stands behind the desk, every preacher, every prophet, every evangelist, every imam, every apostle, every bishop, Heavenly Father, every congregation, every pastor. We ask you, Lord, that you will touch, heal, strengthen, and abide with us. Dwell with us for a while, Lord, for we need to hear from you. If we don't hear from you, then, Lord, what shall we do? We ask you, Lord, in the name of Jesus, that you will bless us with the commitment to keep on keeping on and help us and love us enough to just continue us to do what we endeavor to do. Bless us now, Lord, in the name of Jesus we pray. Amen. Good morning, my brothers and sisters. Pastor Weaver here. Just reminding you that today is that day. Today is that day. That's right. At the close of our morning service today, we'll be having brunch with the pastor. So I'll be right in the fellowship hall looking forward to meeting each and every one of you, enjoying a wonderful finger-licking good brunch. Our cooks and caterers are second to none. In fact, they have ribbons and trophies to prove it. We thank and praise God for these great and awarded servants of the Lord, as we praise God for an opportunity to meet more of you. So if you have time, please come by here at the end of morning worship today. Enjoy brunch with us. I don't know how much the donation is, but I do know, the Lord willing, I'll be there. And I'll be there looking forward to meeting you. come on over to Community Fellowship Church of Jesus Christ, where we teach that our God is everybody's God. Stay tuned now and continue listening to this previously recorded broadcast message, and be blessed. You to just touch right now. Touch all of our first responders, oh God, police officers and paramedics everywhere. Everybody didn't go to work to do something wrong today. Somebody went to work to do something right today, and some of them are being murdered and being threatened and being mistreated. Lord, I'm asking you to touch in the name of Jesus. Somebody went to work to save a life and losing their own in the process. Bless right now. Lord, sift and separate right now. I'm asking you, Lord, to remove those that are called officers that are misusing and abusing their authority. I'm asking you to move them right now. I'm asking you, Lord, to move the guns out of the hands of these law enforcement officers that want to break in homes and destroy lives of people that should be in hospitals instead of penitentiaries. Lord, I'm asking you in the name of Jesus that you will deliver right now. I call out the names, oh Heavenly Father, of Ramar and Lance and Byron and Aisha and Nate. And Lord, I'm asking you right now in the name of Jesus that you will restore them to their homes, oh God. Restore them to their families. Touch their minds, oh God, and send deliverance upon them. Empower them right now, oh God. Touch my brothers and sisters, my sons and daughters in the institution in Potosi, oh God, as they reach out and cry out, pray for me. Lord, I'm asking you in the name of Jesus that you'll bless every NAACP chapter out here in the world and those that are incarcerated as we seek justice, as we seek righteousness. Touch right now in the name of Jesus. Touch every pastor and every leader, God, and you must be aware. So, Lord, that we are the intercessors for the world, and the world is in trouble, and we need to intercede by prayer. We believe by faith, oh God, for your deliverance. We believe by faith, oh God, that you will fix everything that's broken. We are broken in our mind, broken in our spirit. From the pew to the streets, and the streets needs an example of your presence. I denounce and ask you in the name of Jesus. War that's going on and this competition that's going on in the church. Lord, I'm asking you to deliver us from sexism, deliver us from ageism, deliver us from discrimination on every level, that we can become a replica of who you are, that when the world looks at the church, they'll recognize your presence. Lord, we ask you in the name of Jesus, plant yourself behind the desk. We seek you right now, Lord, in the name of Jesus. We ask you to bless every church and every temple, every mosque and every synagogue, every preacher and every prophet, every man and every rabbi, every evangelist. Bless every lay officer and every clergy right now on every level. Bless all the bishops and apostles. Lord, I'm asking you right now in the name of Jesus that you'll deliver us from a desire to put on uniforms that we refuse to live to. And put on uniforms so that we will let your light shine. Unified. I'm asking you, Lord, in the name of Jesus, that you'll bless special congregations with special problems. Some of us, Lord, have congregational arguments. Some of us, Lord, pastors have died. Some of us, Lord, pastors are dying. Some of us, Lord, that stand behind the desk are sick in our bodies and racked with pain. I'm asking you to pass your deliverance upon us right now. Have your perfect will and your perfect way. Use us like never before. Lord, I'm asking you for a special blessing for everyone that comes under the threshold today. Bless here in Community Fellowship in a special manner that we won't leave the same way we came. Bless everyone that's seeking you right now, that you may be found. Touch in the name of Jesus, the institution of family. Lord, the devil wants to sift us, Bless my family in a special manner. Bless every first family in a special manner. Lord, the devil wants to distract the men and the women that carry your cloth, that wear your cloth, that carry your weapons. I'm asking you, Lord, in the name of Jesus, that you'll strengthen us, that we'll hold up the bloodstained banner and be glad about doing it. Bless us, Lord, to serve you. Bless us, Lord, to serve you. Bless us, Lord, to serve you, to be forgiven toward one another as we ask you to forgive us. In Jesus' name we pray. Hallelujah. Brothers and sisters, good morning. Good morning. Pastor Weaver here, just reminding you that today is the day that the Lord has made, and we shall rejoice and be glad in it. I want to remind you today, as I give thanks to and praise to God for his anointing in my life, and I want to thank you as a community for allowing me the opportunity to serve God by serving you. I want you to know it's been my joy for well over 50 years now to serve in ministry here in Kansas City. And there's a celebration at the church today. I'm celebrating and giving God thanks for allowing me to do what I do. If you want to celebrate with us, come on by this afternoon at 3 o'clock p.m. I don't know what's going on the service. I don't get involved in that, but I'm going to be there, the Lord willing. And I'm inviting you and yours to come out. It's the pre-anniversary service today. And then on the fourth Sunday, I believe it's the regular anniversary service of my ministry. So I'm inviting you and yours to come out and share with us here. Likewise, beloved, most importantly, NIF, Mothers of Incarcerated Sons and Daughters. We're a support team. We're a support organization. We're an organization that goes out and fights for legislation that affects incarceration. We fight for fairness and justice. And listen, the ladies' tea is coming up. The ladies' tea is coming up. You can come to the tea as we do it every year. You'll go out feeling like a brand new human being. And if incarceration has affected your life, affected your family in any way, you don't want to miss it. It's a very positive atmosphere that will restore your hope and belief in yourself, your family, or whatever you're going through. For ticket information, please pick up your phone and dial 816-337-5876. 5876. Speak with Miss Livingston, and she'll give you all the information for tickets to the ladies' annual tea. Beloved, today I want to just take opportunity with a small, short lesson about serving the Lord with gladness. You know, it's important as we look at Psalms 100 and the word of the Lord teaches us to serve the Lord with gladness. I want you to look at the text itself. I just want to share some thoughts with you this morning. That it's important that as you serve the Lord, that you don't just serve God, but you consider the spirit and the mindset wherewith you serve him. Understand, if you're serving God and you looking like you don't like it, then you're telling the world that I wish I wasn't here. Amen. Some of us get out of bed and grumble our way to church, grumble our way in our robes, grumble our way in our choir uniforms, grumble our way in our usher uniforms, grumble our way in, my God, cut out the grumbling. Listen, it's important that you serve the Lord with gladness and that you look like it. You shouldn't look burdened or downtrodden or resentful nor forced to serve the Lord. But when you serve the Lord with gladness, you're recognizing that it is really a privilege in serving him. I count it a privilege. I'm so glad and so happy to serve the Lord. Every day when I wake up, I'm excited because it occurs to me, oh, Lord, you've given me another chance to glorify you. You've given me another chance to praise you. You've given me another chance to serve you by serving others. You've given me another chance to be called servant as I seek the opportunity to be called your friend. Amen. When the gladness, amen, gladness will change the posture of your service. Amen. If you get glad about it, you'll be able to do it better because you'll become stronger at what you do. The anointed presence of God is upon you. I love people that love to preach because they've been called to do so. But if you love to preach, preach 7 days a week and not just one. If you love to be a witness 7 days a week and not just one. If you love to evangelize, evangelize every day of the week and not just one. If you love miracles and you've been anointed to lay your hands on the sick, go to see the sick every day. Go visit somebody. If the Lord has saved your life, then you ought to tell somebody else how good it feels to be saved. That means you can be a witness that'll bring God joy and bring God pleasure and bring God glory and bring favor upon your life. Be a witness in the grocery store while you're picking your oranges and picking your potatoes and trying to figure out which package of hamburger you can still afford. Be a witness while you're in the gas station trying to figure out how many gallons you can buy at $5 a gallon. But I'm telling you, beloved, rather than to worry about the prices going up, worry about the price of sin. Because I'm telling you what, the wages of sin is still death. But the gift of God is salvation and eternal life. So you ought to be happy. The Lord is your strength. Don't you know it? Look at Nehemiah chapter 8 and verse 10, and you'll understand, neither be ye sorry, for the joy of the Lord is your strength. Do you know the enemy wants to get you angry? The enemy wants to get you burdened down, distressed and depressed and suffering with anxiety. And the reason he wants to do that is because he can separate you. He can pull you out of your comfort zone, off your reverse. When you start raising hell, you start getting weak. When you become angry at serving the Lord and resentful of others, when you become distracted with jealousy, when you become distracted with being judgmental and being self-righteous, you become weak because the joy of the Lord is your strength. You got to rejoice in his presence. Rejoice in his anointing. Rejoice in his miracles. Rejoice in his healing. And listen, you need to stop speaking negative. Quit speaking negatively. Beloved, I want you to understand the Bible teaches us that we must speak those things that are not as if they were. And I want you to understand the power of life and death is in your tongue. Speak life over yourself. Speak life over your loved ones. Speak life over those that are dying. Speak life over those that are sick. Speak life into your business. Speak life into your finances. Speak life into your capability. Every time the doctor says you can't, tell yourself, yes, I can. I want to dedicate this message to my friend and my daughter in ministry, Pastor Sylvia Garrett. She's one of the most faithful people I've ever seen in my life. She stands on the power of God. No matter how many times the doctor comes in the room and tells her she's dying, she says, oh, no, I shall live. I'm getting stronger every day. I'm getting well. I'm going to walk again. I'm going to talk again. I'm going to preach again. And guess what, beloved? The light is still shining. Her light shines so bright from her room that you can see it from miles away. Yesterday, God blessed yesterday morning during the storm. He put a double rainbow in the sky to remind me that he's not going to destroy the earth with water. But not just that. He's reminding me that he's still in control. Beloved, I'm telling you, rather than to complain, rejoice in the Lord and know that the joy of the Lord is your strength. Rejoice in the Lord. And always remember, don't forget to go to church. Come to church. The Bible says, forsake not to assemble yourselves together. Yeah, you can turn church on TV. You can turn church on the radio. But when you can't, you need to come. Oh, my God. Beloved, listen, listen. The Bible says, I was glad, Psalms 122 and 1. I was glad when they said unto me, let us go into the house of the Lord. Beloved, you ought to be glad to come to worship. You ought to be glad to go to the church of your choice. You ought to be glad to be in the fellowship of the saints. When you hear somebody else testifying, you will have to come to the realization that God is within you. If we're the temple of the Holy Spirit, then let God use us, every room in us. Amen. If you're the mansion, then let God use every house in you, every drop of energy that the Lord gives you. should be for his glory. No, you don't have to walk down the street being crazy, Jesus, Jesus, Jesus, Jesus, Jesus, Jesus, Jesus. But you ought to have the joy of Jesus written on your face and his presence in the aura and the confidence of your vibration. Beloved, I declare and decree today that because God is able to do all things and because the Father has promised us that the same power that he used to raise Jesus from the dead worketh in you. I want you to know who you are in the Lord. Be blessed today. Know that you're cordially invited to come and share with us here at the church. We're on the corner of 39th and Emmanuel Cleaver II Boulevard, or 3838 Emmanuel Cleaver II Boulevard, more formally. I'm Sandra McFadden Weaver, reminding you Tuesday evening, 6 o'clock p.m., our miraculous prayer service, 12 noon on Wednesday, our miraculous Bible study, and 5 o'clock and 6 o'clock p.m. on Thursday evening, Bible study. Come on out and share with us. And I'll be looking forward to seeing you right here at the church.
0: 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Or you may call 816-924-LORD. That's 816-924-5673. Now unto him that is able to keep you from falling and to present you faultless before the presence of his glory with exceeding joy. To the only wise God, our Savior, be glory and majesty, dominion, and power, both now and forever. Amen.
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1: God bless you, my friends. This is Bishop Ben Stevens of the Trinity Temple Church of God in Christ, and welcome to the Love to Life podcast. I'm believing that God is going to meet you in a very, very special way. I want you to call a neighbor, call a friend, get somebody on the line, and I want you to let them know that God has something special for them today. Let's get ready now to go into a time of worship, and let's hear what God has to say to His church. Chapter 20. And we're going to read verse 1 through verse 6. I feel like preaching. Is that all right? Can I preach for a little bit? Just for a little bit. Just for a little bit. Amen. Have the word of the Lord say amen. The Bible says that in the days of Hezekiah, in those days, Hezekiah was what? Sick and near death. And Isaiah the prophet, the son of Amos, went to Hezekiah and said to him, "Thus saith the Lord, set your house in order, for you shall what? Die and not live." Verse 2, then Hezekiah turned his face toward the wall and prayed to the Lord, saying, "Remember now, O Lord, I pray." What do you want me to remember? "How I have walked before you in truth and with a loyal heart and have done what was good in your sight." And Hezekiah wept bitterly. Look at your neighbor and say, "And it happened." Before Isaiah had gone out into the middle court, the word of the Lord came to him saying, "Return and go tell Hezekiah, the leader of my people, thus saith the Lord, the God of David, your father, I have heard your prayer. I have seen your tears. Surely I will heal you. And on the third day, you shall go up to the house of the Lord. And I will add to your days 15 years. I will deliver you and this city from the hand of the king of Assyria. And I will defend this city for my own sake and the sake of my servant David." If you don't mind, shake somebody's hand, look at them eyeball to eyeball, say, "Neighbor, give God something to remember." Tell your neighbor on the other side, "Give God something to remember." You may have your seats. We join the text as Hezekiah. For you Bible scholars, he is the 13th king of Judah. King Hezekiah has become king at the ripe early age of 25. When Hezekiah became king, Judah was in a disarray. They were spiritually lost and politically declining. When Hezekiah became king, he's going to find his way and he is going to try to put things in order. But he is going to face opposition. Let me help somebody this morning that opposition is a part of your growth. Opposition is an opportunity for optimal success because it is when you are going through your most challenging time that God is developing a champion in you. If you don't ever go through nothing, you won't have nothing worth talking about. Sometimes it is in your breaking season that God has you in your making season. So over the next several weeks, I don't want you to say, "God is breaking me." I want you to change your verbiage and say, "God is making me." Is there anybody in the house this morning that you came to church and you saying, "God, so many things are coming at me in this season," but you recognize that God is not breaking you, God is making you. And I want to tell somebody today that God gives his greatest challenges to his strongest champions. It is is here now that Hezekiah finds the prophet Isaiah and begins a season of prayer to hear from God regarding direction and strategy. Everybody in this room, if you are going to be successful, you need direction and you need strategy. For those of you that are taking notes, I don't want you to waste time meandering through things that are not going to bring you to places of success. I need you to be able to focus in this season, set your target and hit it. I don't want you to miss it. I need you to set your target and hit it. It is here now that how King Hezekiah begins to set his target is he starts with prayer. Look at your neighbor and say, start with prayer. It is here now that he begins to hear from God regarding direction and strategy. Whenever you take on a new position or a new assignment, especially in leadership, my brothers and my sisters, everything you do should start with prayer. I want to make sure that you understand that the Bible says that men and women ought always pray and not faint. The Bible says, if my people who are called by my name would humble themselves and what? Pray. Seek my face. Turn from your wicked ways and I will hear from heaven. I will forgive your sins and I will heal the land. The next thing that every leader needs, if God is going to give you direction and strategy, you need to begin to ask God to give you three things. What are those three things? It is wisdom, guidance, and grace. Write that down. You need wisdom, you need guidance, and you need grace. Wisdom now is going to give you information. So God has to give you wisdom, which means now that you don't know what to do until God tells you what to do. So therefore, God has to give me wisdom for the things that I don't know about. God has to give me wisdom for the things that are around the corner or up the road that I'm not ready for just yet. God is going to position you by giving you wisdom. Wisdom is knowledge beyond your years. So therefore, I have to ask God to give me wisdom. Before you take the step, before you make a move, make sure that you talk to God in prayer and ask God for what? Wisdom. The next thing that you want God to do is to give you guidance. There are several directions that you can take, but you have to make sure that as you move to your destination, that you want to go down the right route. You want to make sure that you are going down God's perfect will and not God's permissive will. God's perfect will is the will of God or the layout. How many of you all know if you use your GPS, when you put in your destination, before you hit go, the GPS is going to give you sometimes 2 to 3 options. You can go the fastest route. You can go the route that has tolls, which means you're going to pay for this route. Y'all not talking to me. Or you can go the long way around. How many of you all know that just like your GPS, life is just like that? You have to know that sometimes the fastest route is not the best route. Sometimes you got to know that sometimes you will take the quickest route, but you're going to have to pay for it. There's some tolls that you have to pay along the way. So sometimes you have to say, God, I'm going to go the long way, because the long way sometimes is the right way. Sometimes I got to hear God's voice, because the Bible says my people hear my voice and no other voice will they hear. In this season, you got to make sure, my brothers and my sisters, that you are hearing the voice of God. So not only do I need wisdom, I need what? Guidance. The next thing that you got to have is grace. Grace is the ability. It is the power of God to get the job done. Write that down, because many of you all thought grace is what you say before you eat. But I need you to understand that God has to give you grace. I'm praying because we are in a building season right now. I'm praying because we are in a redesign right now. I'm praying because God is growing our church. Therefore, as God grows our church, we have to take different methods and we have to take different routes. We have to ask God, God, what do you want to do? If we've had close to 100 new members this year, God, how are we going to work this thing? God, give me wisdom. God, give me guidance. And God, give me grace. Grace is the anointing of God. It is the power of God to get the job done. I came to tell you this morning that God does not want excuses. God is looking for you to be an example. Can you look at your neighbor and say, God don't want an excuse from you? God needs you to be an example. Oh, God told me to tell somebody today, you've been giving him excuses in 2026, and in 2025, you said 2026 was going to be your year. And God says, it ain't over yet. I still got purpose. I still got a plan. I'm still expecting you to finish what I started. I don't know who I'm preaching to this morning, but God says, you're going to finish. You've been trying to give God a reason. You've been trying to give God an excuse. You are asking God to give you an out, but God told me to tell you, you take that back. God says, I've anointed you, I've saved you, I've covered you, I've protected you. Oh, you're going to do this. You're going to finish what I called you to finish, and you're going to do what I told you to do. God told me to tell you, it's not about you in this season. God says, I'm going to anoint you so that God gets all the glory. God said, no flesh is going to glory in his presence. But God says, I'm going to use you to do great things. He says, but when you get to your destination and when you are in route, please remember that it was not you that got you here. It was the Spirit of God that brought you here. He says, therefore, always understand, great leaders, it is not your strength, it is God's power. Somebody drop that for me on Instagram. It is not your strength, it is God's power. God told Zerubbabel in Zechariah 4 and 6, he said, it is not by power, it is not by might, but it is by my Spirit, saith the Lord. So great leaders recognize, for the problems that they solve. If you're going to be a great leader, then you have to be able to solve problems. Great leaders are recognized for the help that they have given others. Great leaders are recognized for what they have built or setting the precedence for a particular initiative. On the contrary, troublemakers are known for the problems that they do cause. Troublemakers are known for what they have harmed or what they have hindered, what they have damaged and what they have pulled down. I want to know, are you a leader? Are you a troublemaker? Are you causing a problem or are you bringing a solution? God says, I am watching you. Look at your neighbor and say, God is watching you. God is going to hold you accountable for everything you do in this body. What you've done right, God is watching you. What you've done wrong, God is watching you. And therefore, I got to tell you, you better get yourself together. You better do what God has called you to do. You're not impressing man. You got to impress God. Man don't have a heaven or hell to put you in, but God does. Therefore, I want to make sure. The Bible said the eye of the Lord is everywhere, beholding the evil and the good. So therefore, I got to recognize I have work to do. Don't look at your neighbor, but lay hands on yourself this morning and just say, I got work to do. Oh God, lay hands on yourself one more time and say, there's greatness in me. Oh God, lay hands on your own self and say, there's an anointing on me. Oh God, he told me to tell you this morning that I've anointed you for such a time as this. As I was on the beach last week, he said, Ben Stevens, you ain't the only one that's anointed. He said, but there's some more folk in Trinity. He says, I've called some people out of darkness into a marvelous light. He said, when you start preaching, he says, it's like when Elizabeth heard the salutation of Mary. He said, there's some folk in your house that are pregnant with an anointing. I want to know, who was he talking to me about? Who in this room is pregnant with a book? Who in here is pregnant with a business? Who in here is pregnant with a calling? Who in here says, God has called me to be more than what I am? The Spirit of the Lord is upon you. He's anointed you for this season. He's anointed you for this time. He told me to tell you, wake up, get moving. It's time to move. It's time to do what I've called you to do. Look at your neighbor and say, something is moving in me. So it is here now that we find now. Why is it in life? Y'all help me. Why is it in life?

Out of all your neighbors, it was just that one neighbor that stood out. We grew up in church, and you know, out of all the folk in church, you can think back when you were a junior high school and high school, that one deacon or that one missionary or that one usher or that one layperson that you called auntie in church that meant something to you. I found out that the reason why most people don't leave an impact on other people because they are selfish and self-centered. Most people feel that they are a total package. Most people feel that they're doing you a favor. So they don't walk in favor because they feel that they're doing you a favor. Most people avoid true connection and they choose to remain casual because they avoid commitment. Most people do the minimum, just enough to get by. They just want to hurry up and get it done. And if they're going to do it, they do it at their convenience. And they treat you like you are an inconvenience. It is here now that God is going to anoint Hezekiah to have an impact on the world. He is going to begin to have an impact on Judah. God gives King Hezekiah a plan and a passion to pursue. What did Hezekiah do? Come on, let's walk with it for a minute. King Hezekiah is going to reestablish Judah, and he is going to set the precedents for worship. King David is going to start as the king of Judah, but as the next kings come down the lineage, the Bible says they are not going to do what's right in God's sight. They hold the title, they hold the position, but they don't have the heart of God. I'm finding that people hold titles and they have positions, but they don't have the heart of God. They don't have the mind of God. They don't have the character of God. If you go hold a title and the position, you ought to be holding it on behalf of God. King Hezekiah is going to bring order back to worship. He is going to reinstate the Levitical priesthood, where they had stopped having church. They had stopped having worship. The other king said, we don't need all of that. And whenever you stop God's worship, you move into your worship. See, when people say, well, you know, I ain't got to come to church. I don't need church. I don't need no pastor. I find God all by myself. Usually, they're still in process. I tell people, you go somewhere where other people go for a reason. You can work out at home, but it's something special when you work out at the gym with other folks that are working out. You can cook at home, but it's nothing like sitting in a restaurant with other people that are eating. Watch this. You can watch the Chiefs at home, but y'all show out in that everybody in there making noise and cheering and defense, team. I woke y'all up and they're like, all right, all right. So when people tell me that, you know, I ain't got to come to church, I can do my thing at home. Yeah, you go everywhere else with everybody else. You can dance at home, but you go to the club. Ain't no fun dancing by yourself at home. You play your own jams, have your own track. But who dances by themselves at home? Y'all ain't talking to me. So we come together. So Hezekiah began to set worship back in order. He began to bring the house of the Lord back in order. He reopened the doors of the temple so that the people could come and worship in the beauty of holiness. And he just didn't put the doors back on the wall. He began to paint the doors. He put gold and trim around the doors because the house of the Lord was supposed to be beautiful, pristine, and elegant. But he also said, the devil is a liar. I'm tearing down every demonic area of idolatry. I'm tearing down all of the Baal statues, all of the statues. Hezekiah began to set things in order, and every great leader comes in and sets things in order. If you are a leader at your house, I need you to set it in order. If you are a leader on your job, I need you to set it in order. How we know you are a leader? You put things in order. You can't be a sloppy leader. Don't be a sloppy mama. Don't be a sloppy daddy. Put kids in order. Y'all ain't talking to me. I was on the plane the other day, and ooh, I wanted to beat little Johnny. I don't know his name. That's little Johnny. He got to spitting and cutting up. Layla Tanya said, we over here, it's okay. I said, ooh, ooh. I had that James Evans moment. Just Florida, give me just a few minutes. I just need to, if I just touch the hem of his garment, he will be made whole today. But how many of you all know, as a father, as a mother, put things in order. If you're working on a job in

0: management. Put things in order. If you are a leader in the church, put things in order. Create an area in your life that is excellence and pristine and present it in a way that God gets the glory. But people know you are a leader as you put things in order. King Hezekiah tore down the graven images. He also built the wall, and the threat of attacks, God was moving on King Hezekiah. When you are a leader and you are giving God something to remember, God will fight for you. Look at your neighbors and say, God will fight for you. The Assyrian army came in and told Hezekiah, we getting ready to come in and we gonna shut everything down. We gonna kill all of y'all. And the Bible says, I don't have time to go into it. The Bible says that one of the military leaders for the Assyrian army came and began to speak Hebrew. He came over to where the children of Israel were. He began to speak their language. He said, whatever King Hezekiah tell you that your God gonna do for you, don't believe him. There's always going to be somebody that's going to push against leadership. There's always going to be somebody that's going to try to speak against what God is doing. But you got to know who God is. And you have to know who you are. The Bible says that King Hezekiah went and talked to God about it. And while the Assyrian army was asleep, y'all ain't talking to me, the Bible says 185,000 soldiers are going to be destroyed. And then the king that sent the message, the Bible says the king goes in to worship in the idol area, and his two sons come in and murder him. I want you to know that whenever you are hurting what God is helping, you're going to get in trouble. But God told me to tell you that when you are doing the right thing the right way, God says, I got my hand on you. And death can't hit you. Haters can't hit you. Nothing can stop you when God got his hand on you. God told me to tell you, keep on doing what you're doing. Look at your neighbor and say, keep on doing what you're doing. Just here now, as I hurry now, the prophet Isaiah is going to come now to Hezekiah's house. He is going to pronounce now that the announcement of damnation and death is coming. Now you got to understand, by the time we get to this portion of the text, King Hezekiah, where he was anointed king at 25, he's about 49 years old. According to theologians, they say King Hezekiah is about 49 in the prime of his life, at the height of his career, after he had established religious reform, after he had set a precedence for worship, after he had given ministry excellence, after he had achieved military prowess. Yet now Hezekiah finds himself on his deathbed. What do you do that after you've done all of these great things for God, you find yourself in a very unique place? I've been praying, I've been fasting, I've been tithing, I've been giving, and now I'm in a very weird, unique place. It's here now that he's on his deathbed, and it is here now that Hezekiah teaches us that titles and positions, wealth or prestige, cannot abort natural progression of death. Can I help somebody today? Because you're saying now, how can death come at a time like this? When God is ready for you, it's time for you to go. You cannot control your birth date and you cannot control your death date. The only thing you can control is what you do in the middle. Therefore, only what you do for Christ is going to last. Traditionally, when people hear about death looming, it is met with fear and worry and panic. Hezekiah is flooded with emotions like many of us would be. The Bible says tears are flooding down his eyes, and Hezekiah has a plethora of questions as faith is being challenged. Where did I fall short? God, did I make a mistake? Is God punishing me? No, God is getting you ready for something great. I've just come to preach to somebody this morning that you've come to a stalemate in your relationship with God. I want you to know that God is not mad at you, and God is not done with you. God is testing you. Look at your neighbor and say, God is testing you. God wants to see what you got, because it's not till you have a problem until you can find out, do you really have the answer? I want to know this morning, can you go through something and know that God is still with you? Can you have hard days and know that he's still God? Can you come to a place that it didn't turn out like you thought it was going to turn out? And can you still bless him? Can you say what David said in the face of trauma, disappointment, in the case that things are moving not where you wanted them to go? Can you still give God praise? See, it's easy to give God praise when things are perfect. It's easy to give God praise when you got an increase and a promotion. It's easy to give God praise when you step into the new house and the new car. You got the new boo and the new bae. It's easy to give God praise on Friday, on payday. But can you praise him when things are not moving like you wanted them? Can you praise him when you got to go to the movie by yourself? Can you praise him when the transmission goes out and the rotors and the brakes is tripping? Can you praise him when the steering wheel is tight? Can you give God praise in the middle of your problem. That's how I know that you give God praise. It is here now that Hezekiah is emotionally exhausted. He's disappointed. He's frustrated. Hezekiah turns his face to the wall. Hezekiah creates a sanctuary on his sickbed. Oh God, I wish I could holler that this morning. You got to learn how to create a sanctuary right where you are. You ain't got time to run. You ain't got time to look to nobody else. Sometimes you got to find a praise in the middle of your problem. Can somebody drop that for me on Instagram? This week you got to learn how to find a praise in the middle of your problem. Hezekiah turned his face to the wall where he had been laying on his sickbed. And the prophet told him, get your house in order. Call your kids together. Make sure they know the insurance policies because you're getting ready to die. I'm 49 years old. I'm in the prime of my life. Everything is working for me. I'm about to die right here, right now. It's over now. Like that, God, is going out like that. I didn't see this happening in my life. I didn't see me going to this season. I just knew I had more time. Oh God, I ain't gonna say nothing else because if I say something, I might cuss right here. I ain't gonna let my family see me lose it. I ain't about to have a nervous breakdown. I'm through talking. Thank you, Isaiah. Hold on, kids. I don't know about his wife and his family, but the Bible said that while he's laying on his sickbed, I'm through talking. Tears in the eye. Sometimes you got to learn how to shut up. Sometimes you got to learn how to be quiet. This ain't the time to complain now. This ain't the time to go off now. The Bible said, hold on. I can't get up and go nowhere. But what I can do, I can talk to somebody. I'll be right back. Where you going, Hezekiah? Just give me enough strength. I'm just gonna turn. I'm just gonna turn. And now I'm looking at the wall. I ain't got nothing else to look at. I don't have nobody else to talk to. I'm just gonna have a little talk with Jesus. I've come to tell somebody in this season, don't you complain. Don't you break down. Don't you fall apart. Turn to the wall. Look at your neighbor and say, I think it's time to turn to the wall. Oh God, well, while he turns to the wall, it is here now that he had his personal prayer closet. He begins to talk to God. Many people run into problems and then they want to find prayer. You better have some prayer before you find you a problem, because you will get into a problem and don't know how to come out of your problem. Don't you wait till you get the problem to get you a prayer life. You better already know how to pray. So when the problem comes, it don't take you out. When the situation comes, it don't knock you down. When turmoil comes, it don't defeat you. Only thing it does is help you turn to the wall. Do I have any wall prayers in the room that said, all the hell I'm going through right now, I'm done talking, I'm done complaining. In this season, I'm turning to the wall. Look at your neighbor, turning to the wall. Tell three people, turn to the wall. So while Hezekiah is praying, it is here now that Hezekiah is praying. Look at your name and say, Hezekiah is praying. Oh God, well, what does he say? Is there anybody here that want to know what he says? The Bible says that while he turned to the wall, he is praying. And the first thing preachers, the first thing deacons, Hezekiah does not say, Lord, heal me. Hezekiah does not say, Lord, help me. Hezekiah does not say, God, look out for my family. The one thing he says, Lord, remember. It got personal. He said, Lord, I just need you to remember. I need you to remember that I showed up at Trinity when nobody else showed up. I want you to remember I was on the prayer line with when nobody else on the prayer line. I was fasting while they was eating. God, I need you to remember. Is there anybody in the room here that would say, I've been fasting, I've been praying, I've been seeking God, but God, I need you.
1: 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I pray that the word of the Lord has been a blessing to you today. 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I love you. I thank God for you. 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
3: 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Now in our 76-year service to you here in the Kansas City community, we say thank you once again, Kansas City, for allowing us to serve you with dignity and distinction in your hour of bereavement. Well, as we go forth in our broadcast on today, we want to say that on this Tuesday, yes, it's a special day for us. It is Founders Day. The late Mr. Lawrence A. Layaway Jones Sr. was born on that day, September the 22nd, and we're having a Founders Day celebration. It will be taking place on Tuesday at the Lawrence A. Jones Linwood Chapel from 11 o'clock a.m. to 2 o'clock p.m. We want you to come by. Those of you, if you have opportunity, just stop on by. You can just stop by as you are. We'll be honoring Mr. Jones, and also we'll be having food for you at no charge. Again, this is what he would do on his birthday. It was called Double Deuce, and on that day, any person that had a birthday on his birthday, you, if it was a woman, you could get flowers, or if you want to have dinner at one of the local African-American restaurants, and he would pay for it. And so here we are, we're just trying to emulate and appreciate and remember our late founder. It all began September 1st, 1950, and again, it's his birthday, and we want to do that celebration on this week, so come on by. We're not even having any funerals. We're just celebrating Mr. Lawrence A. Jones. We're celebrating him. That's right, Mr. Lawrence A. Jones Sr., and we want you to be a part. Hope to see you there on this Tuesday, the first day of autumn as well, is the day that we remember our late founder, Lawrence A. Jones Sr., affectionately known as Layaway Jones. Well, also, we'd like to share with you a few snippets of Black history we do each and every week from the Lawrence A. Jones Funeral Homes and Cremations on today's date, which is Sunday, September 20th in the year 1830. First National Convention for Free Men agrees to boycott slave-produced goods. And on tomorrow's day, which is Monday, September the 21st, Yom Kippur is considered Yom Kippur Day. And in 1998, Florence Griffith Joyner, Olympic track star, dies. And again, on Tuesday, September the 22nd, which is the first day of autumn, and also our late founder, Mr. Lawrence A. Jones Sr.'s birthday, in the year 1862, Emancipation Proclamation was announced. Again, these are just a few snippets of Black history that we share with you from the Lawrence A. Jones Funeral Home and Cremations. However, we still yet remind you that we live Black history 24/7, 365. Well, also, we want to say on behalf of the Grief and Compassion Ministry of the Metropolitan Missionary Baptist Church, they'll be holding their weekly meeting on this Monday evening from 6 o'clock p.m. to 7:30 p.m. All are welcome to come and share at 2310 East Linwood Boulevard here in Kansas City, Missouri. Host Pastor Dr. Wallace S. Hartsfield II, Sister Darlene Chamberlain is giving leadership to our Grief and Compassion Ministry at our church. Again, this is for persons who are struggling with this thing called grief, and we want to invite you to come with others who tour like-minded, who tour still yet struggling. We know that grief can cause a lot of pain and a lot of agony to you. Let's come on and talk about it with others who too are in that same sensitive mode. 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Well, make it a great day on today. We have some wonderful music prepared for you as we always do. 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

0: not your greeds, but your needs. 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

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We are Lawrence A. Jones and Sons Funeral Chapels. 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

0: Here are the funeral announcements for the week emanating from the Lawrence A. Jones Funeral Homes and Cremations. Mr. Finest Earl Goodwin funeral services were held on Friday, September 18th at 12 noon at the Peace Baptist Church private disposition. And Mr. Floyd Dupree Jr. memorial services were held on Saturday, September 19th at 11 o'clock a.m. at the Lawrence A. Jones Funeral Chapel private disposition. Mr. Anthony Raymond Mathis services were held on Saturday, September 19th at 11 o'clock a.m. at the Refuge KC private disposition. Miss Barbara Pickett funeral services were held on Saturday, September 19th at 11 o'clock a.m. at the New Hope Church of Christ, 9412 East Independence Avenue, interment in 12 Gates Memorial Garden Cemetery. Elder Galen Workup funeral services were held on Saturday, September 19th at 11 o'clock a.m. at the Victory Temple Church. Interment was in the Floral Hill Cemetery. Funeral services will be held for Miss Marva Smith. Gravesite services were held on Saturday, September 19th at 2 o'clock p.m. in the Brookings Cemetery. Funeral services will be held for Miss Jayla Tuberville. Those services will be held on Monday, September 21st at 11 o'clock a.m. at the Watkins Heritage Chapel private disposition. Visitation for Miss Jayla Tuberville will be held on Monday, September 21st from 10 o'clock a.m. to 11 o'clock a.m. at the Watkins Heritage Chapel. And Miss Florine McLean, funeral services will be held on Thursday, September the 24th at 11 o'clock a.m. at the Mount Calvary Church of God of Christ at 2422 Van Brunt Boulevard. Interment will be in the Leavenworth National Cemetery. Visitation for Ms. Florine McLean will be held on Thursday from 10 o'clock a.m. to 11 o'clock a.m. at the Mount Calvary Church of God in Christ. And arrangements will be complete at broadcast time for Prophet Roland James, Mr. Bernard Toomey, Ms. Pamela Waters, Ms. Aurora L. Wynn, and Ms. Janice Cougar. 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

Come on, you can do better than that. 159 years of ministry. We are excited about what the

0: for 7 days. Look. Jesus. Let's go to the word. Let's go to the word. Ezekiel chapter 37. Ezekiel chapter 37. Would you stand for the reading of the word? Ezekiel chapter 37, verses 7 through 14. And we'll read out of the NIV version. Ezekiel chapter 37. I feel God this morning, Pleasant Green. I really, really do. I'm just excited about what the Lord is doing in the life of His church. Hallelujah. Let's read chapter Ezekiel chapter 37, verse 7 through 14. And the word declares, "So I prophesied as I was commanded." And I was prophesying. And as I was prophesying, there was a noise, a rattling sound, and the bones came together, bone to bone. I looked, and tendons and flesh appeared in them, and skin covered them, but there was no breath in them. Then he said to me, "Prophesy to the breath. Prophesy, son of man, and say to it, 'This is what the sovereign Lord says: Come, breath from the four winds, and breathe into these slain, that they may live.'" So I prophesied as he commanded me, and breath entered them. They came to life and stood up on their feet, a vast army. Somebody say, "A vast army." Then he said to me, "Son of man, these bones are the people of Israel. They say, 'Our bones are dried up.'" I'm about to preach. "Our bones are dried up and our hope is gone. We are cut off. Therefore prophesy and say to them, 'This is what the sovereign Lord says: My people, I am going to open your graves and bring you up from them. I will bring you back to the land of Israel. Then you, my people, will know that I am the Lord when I open up your graves and bring you up from them. I will put my spirit in you.'" Somebody say, "He's going to put his spirit in you. And you will live. And I will settle you in your own land. Then you will know that I, the Lord, have spoken and I have done it, declares the Lord." I want you to help me preach my sermon this morning and tell somebody, "Neighbor, inhale the revival." Tell them again, tell them, "Neighbor, inhale the revival." One more time for the Holy Ghost. "Neighbor, inhale the revival." Hallelujah. You may be seated in the presence of our Lord. For 159 years, God has been breathing on Pleasant Green. He has breathed through generations. He has breathed through pastors, and he has breathed through members. He has breathed through seasons of abundance, and he has breathed through seasons that looked like they were valleys. Yet 159 years later, here we stand. And we're not standing because we have always been strong. Not because God has, we have not been standing always because we are strong or because we were always in position, but we are standing 159 years later because God has been faithful. Yeah. And this month isn't simply celebrating where we've been, but rather this month is recognizing where God is taking us. And as we prepare to enter into year 160, I believe we are standing between dry bones and divine breath. I'll say it again. As we prepare to enter into year 160, I believe that we are standing between dry bones and divine breath. And the question today isn't, is God breathing? Rather, the question is, will Pleasant Green inhale the revival? Here's the context. Ezekiel isn't looking at dead people. He's looking at God's people. People who had become disconnected. discouraged or disappointed, and sometimes feel as though there is a season of drought. Yet God never calls them dead. He calls them mine. You ought to lift it up. I ain't dead. I'm God's. I'm not dead. I'm God's. I'm not dead. I'm God. Because what belongs to God always has the ability to be revived by God. Yeah. He has ownership over us. He has ownership over you. And again, because he has ownership over you, because you belong to him, there's always the ability and the posture and position to be revived by him. And here's what we have to understand. Revival isn't simply God doing something new. Revival is God breathing fresh life into what he has already established. Yeah. And if Pleasant Green is going to move faithfully from year 159 and into year 160, we must be positioned for movement. We must be positioned for shaking and ultimately to inhale the breath of God. And so for my note takers, here's my first point. Revival begins before revival looks like revival. I'll say it again. Revival begins before revival looks like revival. Again, Ezekiel chapter 37, verse 7 through 8 is where our scriptural context for this particular point. And it says, so I prophesy. Somebody say, so I prophesy. But here's what you have to notice. You have to notice that breath didn't come first. Structure did. Before God breathed, the bones rattled. And before the army stood, the skeleton formed. Before life, there was order. And can I tell you something, church? Some of us have mistaken movement for confusion. But sometimes God shakes things because he's putting them back together. The rattling isn't deconstruction, rather it's reconstruction. I'll say it again. God, sometimes what he does is he shakes things up before he puts them back together again. And what appears to be deconstruction is actually his reconstruction. This shaking isn't punishment, it's actually preparation. Yeah. This shaking isn't punishment, it's actually preparation. And can I speak into the life, or can you rather speak into the life of the person that's sitting next to you and just tell them, God isn't shaking you to death, he's shaking you back to life. Yeah, he's not shaking you to death, he's actually shaking you back to life. He has to make sure that you're still there. He has to make sure you have all the components that he needs in order to move this thing forward. And I don't know about you, but there are moments, of course, where it feels like he is shaking me to death, like I'm about to lose every breath in my body, like I'm about to lose the activities of my limbs, like I'm about to lose my mind. But the Lord told me to tell you today, Pleasant Green, he's not shaking you to death, he's actually shaking you back to life. Would you clap your hands all across the room, because he's shaking you back to life. He's shaking you back to life. He's shaking you. He's not shaking the life out of you, but as he's shaking you, he's just telling you, wake up, wake up, wake up, wake up, wake up, wake up, wake up. Because if you wake up, I have need for you. I need you to wake up. I've called you to do such great works. I've called you to prophesy. I've called you to lay your hands on the sick so they can recover. I've called you to preach. I've called you to teach. I called you to evangelize. And so I'm shaking you back to life so that I can use you. He's shaking me back to life. He's shaking. You're not gonna die in this shaking, but he's shaking you back to life. He's shaking his way into the revival. He's shaking his way into the revival. He is shaking his way into the revival. And here's what I need you to notice, Pleasant Green. Maybe what we've been witnessing isn't simply church growth. No. It's a lot bigger than just
1: church growth.
0: It's a lot bigger than just people coming back home. It's a lot bigger than people joining the church. It's a lot bigger than that. What it actually is God reconnecting the bones. Yeah. Every time somebody joins this church, he's putting another bone back into the equation. Every time somebody gives their life to Christ, he's giving another bone back into the structure. Every time somebody come down for prayer and they say, Lord, what must I do to be saved? He's adding another bone to the body. He is reconnecting the bones. He's building ministries. He's strengthening leadership. He is preparing the next generation. He is restoring vision, because before God breathes, he builds. I'll say it again. Before God breathes, he builds. And everything God does is done decently and in order.

And revival, for my second point, for my note takers, revival requires both breath and structure. Revival requires both breath and structure. Because what happens is, if you're breathing, but there is no structure, you're just breathing into thin air. And if you're breathing into thin air, then you're not breathing life into anything. So there has to be a bodily structure. And that bodily structure has to be present in order for him to breathe into it. But on the flip side of that, somebody say the flip side. If there is a bodily structure present, but there is no breath being breathed into it, it's a dead body. I feel like preaching. If there's a body present, but there is no breath being breathed into it, it's a dead body. And we don't got time for dead bodies in the kingdom. We don't got time for people just laying around, not breathing, not working, bodies not functioning. We need people who can put their hands to work. We need people who are ready to inhale the revival. We need people who are willing to come in here and open up the doors and sweep the floors and mop the floors and lay hands on our babies and impart into them and come in here and sing in the choir and play the organ and play the drums. We need people who are willing workers. And part of being a willing worker is making yourself available to the move of the Spirit. Because stop showing up to church if you don't want a move of God. Stop showing up to church if you don't want a move of God. Stop showing up to church because you've been in that position for decades. Stop showing up to church because you need a check. Stop showing up to church. I'm about to get in trouble. Stop showing up to church if you're not going to let the Lord guide you and what you're actually doing. Because this work is not for these people. It's for the kingdom. And if you're coming into the house of God and you're not doing kingdom work, then you're working in vain. And God forbid we come into this place every Sunday morning and we vainly work, because if you vainly work, you're not building the kingdom, you're building your own ego. Tell somebody, get out the way, get out the way, get out the way, get out the way, so that the Spirit can come in here and move like he needs to move. You got to get out of the way so that the Lord can do what only he can do in the lives of his people. Because servitude and willing servitude again requires you to be humble. It requires you to be postured. And it requires for you to make yourself available to inhale what the Lord is trying to breathe into you. Your work is part of the bones coming together. Your work is part of the bones coming together. Your work, literally, is part of the bones coming together. Hallelujah. Ephesians chapter 4, verse 11 through 16. And we're pretty familiar with this text, but here it is that Paul emphasizes fivefold gifts. And the same God who put bones together is also the same God who gave his church structure. Paul says, Christ gave gifts for the edification of the body. But notice this. He does not give hierarchy. He does not give titles. He does not give denominations. He just gives the framework. Somebody say the framework. Yeah. And every healthy church needs all of the fivefold gifts. Somebody say all of the fivefold gifts. And oftentimes we look at fivefold gifts as if there is a hierarchy or like this is an organizational chart. It's not that, because these are literally gifts, and gifts have to come together in order for us to move the kingdom forward. And so if there is a hierarchy to these gifts, then we have removed God out of the equation and esteemed man to be the top of the organizational chart. This ain't your organizational chart. This is God's organizational chart. Yeah, everybody's equal. We're all reporting up to him. We're all reporting up to him. And so what it is if we look at the apostle is one of the gifts of the fivefold. And this particular gift is the person that builds. This person plants. This person establishes. This person keeps vision before the people. Because without vision, people will wander. And so we have to make sure that we are being visionaries as we continue to move forward. But then second to that is the prophet. Somebody say the prophet. And prophetic people, what they do is they discern.

0: They correct so that we make sure that we are in alignment with the will of God. This keeps the church sensitive to the voice of God. And the prophet asks, what is God saying today? The prophet is looking for the rhema word. The prophet is looking to discern what it is that the Lord exactly wants us to do as we move forward in advancing his kingdom. But you have to be gifted in the prophetic in order to discern again what it is that the Lord is saying. And oftentimes, and I might get in trouble for this, but oftentimes people allow their own personality to get in the way and call themselves prophetic people. Mm-mm. Baby, that's not God talking to you. That's them personalities in your head. Move out the way so that the Lord can be glorified. Amen. Anyway, then you have the evangelist. Somebody say the evangelist. Amen. Now, what the evangelist gift does is this is the gift that keeps the church outward focused. This reminds us that the gospel was never meant to stay inside the four walls of the building. Rather, the evangelistic gift is the cheerleader for discipleship. And then you have the pastor or the preacher. And the pastor, the preacher, or the gift of preaching is the gift where this is the gift that's pushing the truth. Somebody say pushes the truth. And pastors protect flocks. They feed people consistently. And they comfort and they correct God's people. But they ultimately steer God's people towards God's truth. And then you have the teacher. Somebody say teacher.
1: Teacher.
0: And teacher is my favorite gift. Because not because I do it by profession and I get paid to do it, but this particular gift is one that implements sound doctrine in the body. The teacher is the one that's establishing discipline. Teachers move from people to move from emotion, but move to people. Again, I'll say it again. Teachers move people from emotion and they move them to maturity. Anybody can get excited. But teachers help you stay transformed. And without teachers, revival becomes emotional. Without apostles, revival loses direction. Without prophets, revival loses discernment. And without evangelists, revival loses mission. And without pastors, revival loses care. And you also have to care for the people as we navigate through the transitions in which God has taken us from glory to glory. Because what happens is, as we go from glory to glory, it's like new level, new devil. And the devil is always mad when you move to a new realm in God. Because as you move to a new realm in God, you make the devil have to work harder to distract you and get you off track from what it is that the Lord has called you to do. And so what it really is, you have made the devil mad because literally he has to exhaust his resources to make sure that you don't do what the Lord has calling you to do. And how you combat that is you just stay in the face of God. If you stay in the face of God, you never move yourself out of position for the devil to distract you. Oftentimes we allow ourselves to get distracted because we move out of the face of God. But how can I be distracted if I'm looking straight ahead and I'm looking right into the glory? And so we have to be intentional. We have to be intentional about how we navigate again, going from glory to glory, realizing that the devil is mad at your yes. Every time you do something new for the kingdom, you make the devil mad. He is literally in hell throwing temper tantrums at you. He is throwing stuff, fire and brimstone everywhere, whatever. He's mad because you have given God your yes. And what your job is on earth is just to keep ticking the devil off. Keep ticking him off. Somebody say, keep ticking him off. Keep ticking him off. And so here's the biggest takeaway. Revival without structure becomes chaos. And structure without revival becomes religion. God wants both bones and breath. Somebody say, God wants both bones and breath. Here he is. Here's my third point. Don't be the broken bone that lacks oxygen. Don't be the broken bone that lacks oxygen. Ezekiel chapter 37, verse 8, it says, and I looked, and behold, there were sinews on the bones. and flesh grew and skin covered them, but there was no breath in them. Then he said to me, prophesy to the breath, son of man, and say to the breath, thus says the Lord God, come from the four winds, O breath, and breathe on these slain that they may live. And can I pause right here and parenthetically let you know that dead bones can't spark revival. Dead bones cannot spark revival. And so we really have to reflect and ask ourselves, am I the dead bone? Am I the dead bone that's part of the body that's causing the rest of the body to be infected? Am I the broken bone? Am I the bone that has no breath in me, that has no life in me, that has no spirit in me? And when you get to those moments where you have to self-reflect, because we all have been there, we all will be there again, you have to get back into the face of God so that you're not that broken bone that's hindering ministry from moving forward. Tell somebody, don't be the infected bone. So let's break this down. Bones are made up of living tissue. And where there is living tissue, there is the need for breath. Where there is tissue with no breath, there won't be any life. And where there is no life, there is no spirit. I'll say it again. Bones are made up of living tissue. And where there is living tissue, there is the need for breath. Because what happens is, when there is a need for breath, breath is literally carrying oxygen to the rest of your body. And so if you are the bone that has the non-living tissue, you're not allowing the oxygen of the Lord to flow through you in order to get to the rest of the body. And again, where there is tissue with no breath, there won't be any life. And where there is no life, there is no spirit. And where there is no spirit, there is no revival. But if we look at the body of Christ, it is a whole body. Somebody say a whole body. It is made up of several moving and living parts. And we have to make sure that if we want the body to function in its full strength, to its optimal capacity, then every part has to hold its own weight. It's the same principle that we use as it relates to our natural bodies. If one bone is out of place or fractured, then optimal performance is no longer an option, because the full amount of strength that is needed in order to move things forward is not there. Then we also have to be cautious of not noticing when certain moving pieces are out of place, not functioning properly, or dying off. Sometimes it is okay to amputate. Y'all quiet. So sometimes it is okay to amputate, because when you amputate, you cut lifelessness off. And if you keep lifelessness attached to things that still have life in it, then you allow for the opposition to move through the rest of the body. You can't allow infections to spread through the body of Christ. And so we have to discern when they are dead members and cut them off. And I don't mean dead members in the sense of members of this church, but your bodily members. You have to discern when there are dead members and amputate them. Here's my next point. You have to make sure that you stand where every wind can reach you. Make sure you stand where every wind can reach you. Ezekiel chapter 37, verse 9. Then God says, call for the four winds. Somebody say the four winds. And somebody might ask the question, why do I need all four winds? And the answer to that is because every wind does something different. Somebody say something different. If we look at Exodus chapter 14, it talks about the east wind. And this particular wind separates. This particular wind removes. And sometimes God has to blow things out before he breathes things in. Some relationships, some habits, some distractions cannot survive where revival is going on. And then you need the south wind. Somebody say the south wind. For my note takers, this is found in Song of Solomon chapter 4. And this particular wind is the wind that brings peace. It's the wind that brings healing.
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5: I want to talk to you about the opportunity that God is putting in front of you. Some of us don't realize the great opportunity that God is putting in front of us. Some of us miss it because of the noise that's going on in our lives. This, that, and the other. I'm going to find me one today. Because of everything that's going on.
6: That's right.
5: And sometimes it distracts us from what God is trying to do. He's never told nobody that we weren't going to have no trials, no tribulations. No persecutions, no heartbreaks, no heartaches. The truth of the matter is, a whole lot of stuff is going to fall apart.
6: Say that.
5: Many disappointments are going to happen in our lives. I heard somebody say you're going to go 2 steps forward and 3 steps backwards. Sometimes it's going to appear and seem as if you're not making any progress.
6: Yes, say that.
5: I wish I had some help up
6: there.
5: And I know firsthand that sometimes when you, it's going to seem as if you're on your way and you're about to make it.
6: Uh-huh.
5: And something is going to happen to discourage you, to disappoint you, to stop you. It's called life.
6: Mm.
5: Every day ain't going to be sunny. Every day ain't going to be sunny. I wish it was, but then somebody told me, they said, but if it don't snow, the germs in the air and the atmosphere won't be killed. The snow has a purpose. I don't like ice, but I understand that the snow is necessary.
6: Yes, sir.
5: Because when it comes, it purifies the air.
6: Yes.
5: Amen. Get rid of all those germs and all these coughs and all these flus. Sometimes you need a good snow to purify the air.
6: Amen.
5: Sometimes things happen in our life and we miss it.
6: Yes.
5: We're so busy crying. We're so busy complaining. We're so busy pouting. We're so busy stopping our own progress.
6: Say that.
5: By working with anybody, I'm going to find me one. And sometimes we're so busy stopping our own progress that we don't recognize the great opportunity that God put in front of you. Huh? Sometimes you need a good trial.
6: Yes, sir.
5: Sometimes you need a good tribulation. Sometimes you need a good enemy to despise you, to talk about you, to bring you back into reality and put you down on your knees and say, Lord, I need you to, if you don't help me,
7: If you don't help me, it won't be done. Because God, if you leave it up to me, I'm going to backslide. Say a lot of stuff I had no business saying as a good Christian young man. Think some ungodly thoughts. Want to do some unrighteous stuff. Sometimes you need a good slam down trial to put you back down on your knees. To make you realize that it is God that's helping you. Not you, I yourself. Sometimes, and I hate trials. I don't like tribulations, but sometimes we, if things go get too right, we think that we doing it. Our eyes be on ourselves. Look what we have done. Look what I've done. Look at the progress that I've made. We get lifted up in pride and get all arrogant. Look at the progress that I have made. Look how far that I have come. Look at the money, the blessings that I had. Sometimes we need some things to humble us. Bring us down. And help us realize that if it had not been for the Lord who was on our side. And sometimes it's good for the church. I'm not surprised that the church is slightly low in attendance on today. Because whenever God give me one of those good messages that comes directly from the Lord, I understand that the enemy wants to keep people from hearing. I got one. I talked to those. What God has to say. He don't mind you talking all that junk. My mama's generation would call it talking all that jive. Anybody ever heard that? Anybody know anything about that? I got away. My mama would say, he don't mind talking all that jive and talking all that shit. He don't mind you being in those type of conversations. I might be recorded, but I like a good hand of spade every now and then. I don't know nothing about whist. But every now and then, I like, give me a good partner. Come on, somebody. I don't care nothing about you being my wife, my son. I'm down here to win, baby. Give me a good partner. We'll play a good game. He don't mind you being around all the fun time people. Now, don't y'all get mad, man, because they play good game of spades. It's good to have some good, clean fun. Than it is to have some bad fun.
6: That's right.
7: And sometimes we're so heavenly minded that we ain't no earthly good.
6: Yeah.
7: You need to keep a balance.
8: Amen.
7: You need to keep a balance. Now you need to praise and worship, thank God, fall out in spirit, kick, speak in tongues, roll in the floor. But when you got family like that, you need to get up and know how to play Uno.
6: Come on.
7: I done lost the whole church.
6: Amen.
7: Huh? Yeah, we say thank you, Jesus, and shout sideways and backwards, as Adjutant General Dickerson Wells would say, shout sideways and backwards. But when all that's over, you need to learn how to sit down and talk to your own grandkids.
6: Come on. Amen.
7: And talk to your own kids.
6: Yes. Yes.
7: And make sure that you're giving them sound instruction, because the world ain't going to give them sound instruction.
6: Say that.
7: Amen. You ain't got to teach these kids how to do wrong. They learn how to do wrong going to school.
6: Come on. Amen.
7: Hanging around with, okay, come on back. Come on back. Amen. And you got to learn how to have a discernment. Woo, I'm talking better than y'all acting. And we as men, we are the ones that have to stand up and have a discernment to make sure our family stay on course. Amen. As the man of my house, I can't depend on my next door neighbor or you here. It's my responsibility.
6: Say that.
7: Come on,
6: say
7: somebody.
6: That.
7: I got to do it.
6: Yeah.
7: Amen, somebody. So we got to have a relationship with God to be who. All this talk is over. All this talk. Y'all have to forgive me this week, because we got down to some talk and I apologize. Oh, man, I apologize dearly. But I don't talk no more. Don't nobody come to me talking about what you're going to do.
6: Come on.
7: Break it down, Shepherd, Pastor. Don't nobody come to me talking about what you're going to do and you ain't doing nothing.
6: Come on.
7: It's kind of like your wife. She's tired of empty promises.
6: Come on.
7: Everybody got quiet on me. So here I am. I'm trying to take all of us forward. Come on. And then the introduction is so long, I almost make me sound like I'm a good leader. I was wondering who she is talking about. All that. Well, who's up in? Who's speaking today?
6: Come on.
7: Huh? All this stuff. So do we got a guest speaker up in here today? Huh? All of this good stuff that folks say about you. And the pastor's praying and fasting, and his wife done joined along with him, and we trying to be a wonderful first family. And folks talk, it's hard. Y'all think this is easy. It looks prestigious because I'm tall, light, and handsome. 6 foot tall. Come on, somebody. Slim and down. It's all right to have some fun. It's all right to laugh. It ain't going to kill you, nobody. Y'all understand what I'm saying? Ain't nobody got nothing up their sleeve. Can I pen the pastor have a little fun? You know what I'm saying? It looks good. You know, I got my. This is from my pastor. So my bishop, born that girl called Thurgood, used to wear this probably 50 years ago. A lady in this church named Lena made it. You understand what I'm saying? For him. A lady in this church made it. And you know, he was getting rid of it because we was getting him other things. So as he was getting rid of it, one man's junk.
6: Right. Hey.
7: Ain't anybody going to get anybody? One man's junk. Come on. Is another man's treasure. And from that anointed man of God, we're going to put this in the trash. Yes, sir. Get rid of this elder shepherd. Yes, sir. I'll take it out your office and put it right in my car so I can take it right home and put it in my closet. Is anybody going to work for me? And that was years ago. And here I am. Got it on today. Woo. Help me. It looks prestigious. But it's hard. Trying to lead us. Who want to do what we want to do. Don't do it, shepherd. Come on. Huh? Come on. Don't do it, shepherd. Sometimes we rebellious. Sometimes we backslide. Sometimes we do it to ourselves. If anybody go ahead, but I got the wrong. Why come I always got the wrong message? And it's hard, and you praying, and you fasting, and you yoking up, and you putting your money trying to keep the building all together. And I'm not surprised. Because God is looking for somebody to understand you got a great opportunity in front of you. I hear the Holy Ghost. What you think is an obstacle. What you think is a battle. What you think is a trial. What you think is impossible. I put it in front of you and allowed you to face it because I'm trying to let you know that through me you can do all things. And if you trust in me, you're going to have to, where you're trying to pray. Anybody pray, Lord, Lord, lift me up where I belong. Where the eagles fly. Ain't nobody ever say. It's only me, huh? Why come on my way? And the mountains high. What about if you pray this? Lord, do it for me. Anybody ever pray this? Lord, make a way. Y'all not going to talk to me. Uh-oh, what about this one? Lord, let your will be done. Let your way come forth. Anybody took a good look at themselves and I'm wrestling with me. And in order for me to go to the next level in some areas in my life that I want to go to the next level in, I got to deal with me. Y'all not going to talk to him or going back over here. Some of the things that I had in front of him that I sincerely prayed about, whatever it is I put up there in TNT, ain't nothing stopping me. Can't nobody stop me. Can't no man stop me. Can't no dog stop me. My job can't stop me. It's only one thing that can stop me, and that has slowed me down. When I came to the reality of what it was, I got to deal with it. So I got to deal with me. And it's been an obstacle. It's been trial. It hadn't been so easy to deal with. It ain't no sin. It ain't nothing wrong. But it could be a little bit of laziness. The Bible talks about being lazy. It could be a little slothfulness. The Bible talks about being slothful. Can I talk to anybody? Yes. And so that thing that's in front of me, that's hindering me from stepping up, going to the next level. Sometimes we want God to just omni-domni. I wish God would just omni-domni, bam, you got it. But in order for me and you to go higher, you have to deal with the opportunity that God is putting in front of you. Okay. This thing we think about constantly. This thing is on our heart. It's on our mind. It's before you. You know it. You understand where you are and where it is and what you have to do. It ain't no secret of what you... I don't know why I always get the... I always get the wrong man. It's in front of you. You think about it day after day. You smile, Denise. We go to work. We do everything that we get. But back in our mind, we know that we could do better. We could be better. And watch this. A better opportunity is out there calling our name. It's only one thing that's stopping us, and we have to. Uh-oh. And if you like me, you can reminisce, go down memory lane, and see too many years. Yeah. Not days, whoa. Not months, yeah. Too many years, yeah. That has been wasted. Because we knew about it, but we didn't deal with it. Yeah. Talking better than y'all acting. Uh-huh. We knew about it, but we didn't struggle with it. We didn't wrestle with it. Huh? We didn't use our energy. If we use the same energy to deal with going to the next level in the next place in God, if we used our energy of doing what we needed to do for us, that we use in doing other things. I do it halfway decent. We would be. That's why the church ain't full, because we have to face reality. Today is a day when God is taking our obstacle and making us understand that it's not an obstacle, it's an opportunity. No, Paula, you get it. It's your secret. It's your thing. Don't nobody else know how you wrestle with it and how you strive with it, and the effect that it has on you, because you know you can do better. Uh-oh, y'all not going to help me. You know you. I know I'm called to do better. I can't go no further. I can't go another further. I hear your Holy Ghost talking to me. And the reason, Denise, I can't go another further is because I want to go further. I can't go another father failing. I can't go another father being lazy. I can't go another father ignoring it. I can't go another father not dealing with it. I can't go another father because I want to go farther. I can't go another father allowing it to stop me, allowing it to hinder me, allowing me to block me, because I want everything that God got for me. I can't go another father because I'm guilty of praying, Lord, let your will be done. And not only do I pray it, I mean it. When I pray, Lord, let your will be done, and when he showed me that this is an opportunity in front of me and that he got better in front of me, then I can't go another father not dealing with it, because I want to take the step. Jesus. Ain't no sense in talking about it. You want to be behind the podium, if you ain't going to take the step. Jesus. Nobody going to work with me. Amen. We've ignored it long enough. Yes. Yes. And if we don't deal with this, you ain't going to ever get there.
8: Yes. Amen.
7: You ain't going to ever get there. Jesus. I don't care how much you want it. You want it so bad, elder, that you could buy it. You dream about it. You fantasize about it. You want it. You will buy it. You'll go work 9 jobs if you could. You want it. But if you want it, it's time to deal with it. Because it's been stopping you. It's been blocking you. It's been hindering you. Huh? Yes, Lord. I stretched out before and still glad to be alive. I just told him, don't get a fool. I used to be a gangster, now I'm sanctified, so now I'm just a sanctified gangster. The things I used to do, I don't do no more, but don't push it, don't try me now. Don't. You know, I don't smoke, I don't drink, I know who my wife is, I don't lie, don't steal, I try my best to walk right, even though we all sin and come short of the glory of God. I ain't forgot how to say some of them words. I still know how to swing. I may not be as quick as I used to be, and the power may not be behind it, but I still can swing. It might be tomorrow when they get there, but I still know how to be. Anybody work? I used to do the Ali shuffle.
9: Come on.
7: Yeah. Come on. We so heavenly minded. Sometimes we act like we ain't human.
9: Come on.
7: You cut me, I bleed. I'm glad to be here. I'm glad to just still be moving. Yeah. With some of this arthritis and some of this, when they say time brings about a change, good God Almighty, time, baby. Some of this change I wish time wouldn't bring about. Come on, somebody. I can't move like I used to move. And when it's over, I'm going to be laid out in the chair. I got any witnesses around here? I rub so much stuff on my feet and on my legs and on my, huh? I will buy some hair if I could. Time brings about. Anybody working with me? We're going to go to Genesis, I believe, Genesis 26. And so if we dealing with us, probably this is opportunity. And we prayed. Kurt, man, I laid down in the flow. And I went down memory lane, and I came up with this. This is what I came up with when I seen where he bought me from and where he bought. Where they said I was going to be dead before I was 21. They said I wasn't going to be nobody. I was the black sheep. I was the one that they criticized and put down. But when I look about where he is, where he bought me to, you know, then I raised four kids, and we struggle with them babies. Folk think we got money. That's because that's what the glory of God and sanctification to do for you. They think I got some money. You know what I'm saying? I done struggle. Boy, I used to hate to hear the phone ring, man. I used to hate to hear the phone ring. Because when the phone ring, that mean it was a bill collector. Y'all not going to help me here, sir. And I ain't had no money. So I'm already stressed out because I don't have no money. Now you calling me, asking me for some money that I can't give you. And guess what? Can I go a little further? The truth of the matter is I probably was a couple of months behind. They calling me. They ain't asking me for this month. They asking me for.
9: Yeah.
7: They ain't asking me for September. They trying to get July.
9: Jesus.
7: But I ain't got it because if I had it, I gave it to you. And we struggle, but thank God the Lord, the old girl learned how to go to the store with a few dollars and get a lot of stuff. And we stretched rice and potatoes out, and we bought some chicken and some hamburger, and we learned how to stretch those things out to next payday. Nobody's going to have to work. They act like that I ain't struggled. I struggled. Look like I got some money because of this, just the glory of God. But when I look back where he bought me from, where he bought me to, well, guess what? I can pay my mortgage now. Nobody gonna help with me. And I can eat. Matter of fact, I can eat what I want to eat. Eat out sometime now. Nobody gonna help me. I can wear some shoes that are not ran over now. No, nobody. So when I look back where he bought me from, then I pray, Lord, everything you got for me. And let me tell you why I prayed that prayer. Because I realized that I had some failures. I realized that I missed some things. And what is it when you were in a ball game and you do something and they, you know, they just give the win to the other person? Forfeited. I realize y'all gonna make me get happy. When I realize I forfeited some blessings. Because I wasn't where he called me to be. What about this, my man? I wasn't where I was supposed to be. I had every opportunity, but I blew it. Being out of place, having fun. Oh, doing my thing. Ain't nobody in here ever done their thing, had they?
9: Yes,
7: I mean doing my thing.
9: Yes.
7: Nobody gonna work with me. Why everybody quiet up here? I'm talking about in the church.
9: Yes.
7: Supposed to be further down the road. Yes. Had an opportunity to be great. Yes. But I'm busy doing the four corners and the funky chicken and doing the bump. Y'all not gonna help me.
10: Yeah.
7: And forfeited some blessings that I knew were mine.
9: Yeah.
7: I know I should have. What about this?
9: Yeah.
7: My little fantasy.
9: Yeah.
7: Denise, y'all, you gonna walk with me? Oh, when I got saved, Denise, I used to fantasize about preaching. Ooh, I used to be tearing it up, Denise, in my mind. And I'm rolling, Denise, you hear me? I'm rolling in the power of God falling, and people are getting delivered, and folks are falling out, and lives are being changed. I was rolling, so the opportunity was there. So my man, God done brought it all the way full circle. Blew it. I think you catching it, ain't you? Blew it. Clearly, straight out, blew it. The least just blowed it. It's over. But time, maturity, repentance, God done brought it full circle. And it wasn't yesterday. It wasn't overnight. Huh? Some years. Ooh, boy, yeah, I feel like running. Ooh. I says it took some years.
11: Yeah.
7: But thank God,
11: through
7: the years, he bought it, the opportunity, full circle. And when it used to be over here and I couldn't see it, or it was on its way and I couldn't see it, and it was almost here and I couldn't see it, but now, don't do it, don't y'all make me preach up in here.
11: Come on.
7: I wake up and find the same obstacle that is an opportunity in front of me. Do I got a witness up in here? And the question become, what are you gonna do after going through everything that I've been through? It's only one answer, and my answer is, I'm gonna deal with it. I'm not going to turn my back no more. I'm not going to ignore it no more. I'm not going to fail no more. But I'm going to deal with it. What you going to do? I'm going to get in his word. Take him at his word. Stand on the promise. And take, do like they say, put one foot. I wish I had a witness in here. I can do all things through Christ that's strengthening me. I wish I had a witness up in here. And when I realize what's going on, I'm one of the ones that said, Lord, I want to reach my full potential. Work on the inside of me. Wherever you created me for, I don't want to miss it, oh God. And then I had the nerve to tell him, and I don't want to be 70 years old when I get it on a cane or a walker and barely can stand. But Lord, I want to possess it for at least 20 years. I want to enjoy who you called me to be. I want to walk in your purpose. I want to possess my gift, my calling, my opportunity. I understand it looks like an obstacle, but if you knew what God was putting in front of you, you would understand. It's
11: opportunity.
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12: 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I know Bishop will tell you wherever you think you are going, God is already there. 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

the solution for every dilemma, but we do have the answer for every wrong, and that's Jesus. I don't care what it is. I know every time I say Donald Trump, it almost causes you to cringe. But I got to tell you that because I got to tell myself that. God loves him. Even if he did get indicted on 37 charges and they found him guilty and he's wondering, is he going to be in jail before the election? God still loves him. And it's possible to hate the evil and love the good. Matter of fact, it's possible to hate the sin and still love the sinner. And every now and then you ought to part the other. Thank you, Holy Ghost. And if the truth be told, except the Lord keep the city. Why are you judging somebody else when the day's gonna come and you're gonna need somebody on your side? I don't mind telling you right now, keep praying for me. I got the victory right now, but keep praying that I keep. And I'm due jealousy, all confusion. So he said in verse 2, I've espoused you to one husband that I may prevent you as a chaste virgin to Christ. But I fear, here's my fear, and thus my jealousy. I fear lest any means, by any means, as the snake snuck up on Eve through his subtlety. So your minds, if it happened to your great, great, great, great, great, great, great, great, 1,010 greats, grandmother Eve, if the snake could trick her through his subtlety, so your minds, since y'all are kin, your minds could be corrupted from the simplicity that is in Christ. The simplicity that is in Christ. Don't get confused. Don't get mixed up. Don't panic. And don't become a desperado. Verse 4. Here's what I'm concerned for. If he that cometh preaches another Jesus, whom we have not preached, or if you end up receiving another spirit, it's not the Holy Spirit, that you have not received, or another gospel, which you have not accepted, you might well bear with him. For I suppose I was not a whit behind the very chiefest apostles. I just want you to keep it simple. That's what I preach to you. Verse 3, simplicity. That's what I taught, a simple gospel. That's how I explained it to you. That's how I was able to watch you develop and flourish into a new creature. The gospel is simple. When you were wrong, that's how you were corrected, with a gospel of simplicity. When you became happy, when you were rejoicing, it was because the prescription was simple. It's just that simple. If you've got a sore throat, it's simple. Get some salt and warm water and do what? Well, that may not be the only prescription, but that's a simple one. I know probably you didn't get that from your ancestors, but I did. And what I learned, if it doesn't help, it will not hurt. If the baby is teething, I'm about to throw a turn on you now. Down in the woods where I came from, they said if the baby is teething, what should you do? Well, one time they said, give him a rag and put something in the rag. One of the old timers, I hope I'm not going too far from pulpit etiquette, said you boil some chicken urine and put it in a clean cloth, and that will cure the teething pain. I would like to thank the Lord right now that no matter how troublesome of a child I was, my mother didn't go and find a chicken to try to find some body waste to put in a clean cloth. Mama, thank you wherever you are.
Some things need to be simple. I would say that second remedy was a little beyond the simplest. We add to it, we take away. It's actually a good idea. If the child's tooth is coming out, it's all right to let it be under the pillow. Now, I don't want to bother the tooth fairy and all of that, but to encourage them to go through the trauma. They get an A on their grade card or a one. How much they get for that now? What's the going rate? Make too complicated by making the change. Now, I'm just going to pass it for about another 15 minutes or less. I just want to encourage you, don't let everybody become your advisor. Everybody doesn't need to be your advisor. Every color doesn't work on every head. Every color, it's all right. It's all right to dye some. It's all right to do that sometimes. It's all right. But you don't want to get too exotic when you change your hair from the color that the Lord made it. I'm not bothering tattooing. I'm not going to tell you that tattooing is a sin. But I'm certainly not going to tell you that it's a virtue. And you got to be careful when you get a tattoo. You know I'm a holiness preacher, don't you? You got to be careful when you get a tattoo because they stay with you a long time. And you may like the looks of it the day you get it. But if you could fast forward 10 years from now, you may have an irreversible mark. So you got to be careful about complicating what's already been, help me, Holy Ghost, what's already been set. Matter of fact, you've got to be careful about your choices and careful about your preferences. You have to be careful about your decisions. You have to be careful about how you spend your time. You have to be careful about your relationships, You want to be careful about who you bring close into your inner circle. Usually we think it's those that are kin to us, but don't always go for that bait. Sometimes your closest relatives can have a mixed agenda. What you want to be sure is that you remember your greatest confidant and your truest guide is the one who's never wrong and always has your best interest at heart. For the steps of a good man are ordered by the Lord. He will never leave you. He will never forsake you. He will be with you in your sixth trial. In your seventh, he will in no wise forsake you. And if you're wrong, he'll help you to get right. If you're weak, he'll help you to get strong. And if you're on the right road, he'll encourage you to enjoy the good of the land. Say yes. Come on and say yes. There are things that are unchangeable. Stay with what works. Say that with me. I need to work with what works. Get a solution that works. Get answers that work. If I really thought taking weed would make my life better, not only would I be taking it, I would encourage you to go get some. But I am convinced beyond the shadow of the doubt, weed is not the best. And I know I'm talking to some weed heads right now. And I ain't mad at you. And I'm not hating you. What I want to tell you is weed does not give you the solution. Weed does not work. Oh, I know you get your little buzz. Oh, my. Have any weed in my nose? But the cops made it out all right. I would tell you, go on down to the casino and try your hand with Lady Luck. If luck was a guaranteed solution. But gambling is not the answer. If that would work, forget tithing. Take your tithe down to the boat. But what I can tell you is the boat, Lord help me. The boat is not going to be your solution. So get what works.
Bring the tithe and the offering. That's what God said. Into my house and prove me now. See if I will open the windows of heaven. Pour you out blessings that you won't have room to receive. Take the curse off of you. Stop the holes in your pocket. You won't be cursed with a curse. Your life will be better. Not only your money, but your life. When you give back to the one who gave it all to you, you want to get what works and not complicate that. Say yes. Say yes, Lord. Come on and tell him yes, Lord. And the answers that the world gives, they will cause you side effects. Don't hold grudges. You got to let the grudge go. You have to learn to forgive. It's not automatic. Y'all going to help me finish this? I'm helping somebody here. It is not the answer to say until the dying day and upon my dead body. You don't know what's going to happen to your body. But you have to learn to forgive. It's not always easy to forget. But it's going to complicate it if you always have to bring up the past. You might need some distance. You might need to change the environment. You may not need to put yourself in the same place. But holding on to anger will do more harm to you than the person that you hate. Say yes. All the depression, don't nurse the depression. Depression will stalk you down. Depression is a spirit. And it's now taking out church people by the dozens. And it's cloaked in different ways. That's complicating things. You got to identify when a spirit of depression. Lord, I feel

spirit come in to steal my joy, contaminate my peace, weaken my strength. Hey, I'm a child of God. I've been washed in the blood. I don't have to go and get the blood. I've already been washed. All I got to do is show my badge. I'm a blood washed, twice born, spirit filled, water baptized, child of God. And I know, wait a minute. I know God has not given unto us the spirit of fear, but he gave us power and love and a sound mind. And Satan, you coming out of my mind. Satan, you're not gonna pull me under the toe. Satan, you have no authority over my life. From the top of my head to the sole of my feet, I want you to say, I belong to God. Say yes, say yes. And I feel like fighting on.

until my change comes. Say it. I'm about to finish now. Say yes. Keep it simple. Keep it simple. Jesus, Jesus is the guarantee. Softer. Jesus is the guarantee to keeping it simple. Jesus. If you know him, say, I'm glad I know him. Hey, brother. Hey, sister. If you know him, say, I'm glad I know him. Jesus had a virtuous life. Jesus had a vicarious death. Jesus had a victorious resurrection. A virtuous life. He had a vicarious death. He had a victorious resurrection. He had a visible ascension. And he has a very soon return. Keep your mind on Jesus. Don't add anything to it. Don't take anything away. Just keep the gospel simple. You don't know when Jesus is coming again. We don't know the day or the hour. But all we know, Jesus is coming again. Keep it simple. We don't know what he saw when he went into hell. We don't know all the demons that were down there. But all I know, he died. He was buried. He descended into hell. And he arose with all power in heaven. And all power in earth. Will you just tell somebody near you, he's got all power in his hand. Say yes. And I gotta stop now because my time is up. But I hear a simple song that I heard down through the years. Real. Real. In Spanish, it's verdad.

What's the next word? Real. Are you ready for this? Jesus is real to me. Are you ready for the next line? Oh, yes. What did he give you? He gives me the victory.

Here's the simple part. That is why I love him so. That's about as simple as it can get. I thought I was going to tell you today all of the things that can make your life complicated. These were Christians this letter was written to, but they had lost the focus on the simplicity. Dr. George McKinney said one time to me that word simple doesn't mean foolish, unintelligent. It means, McKinney said, you know what that means, don't you? And I took a stab. He said, look at the Greek. It means reduced to the basic ingredients. McKinney's gone on to heaven. But this gospel has that continuing simplicity. If you put them in the fire, you can't burn it out. Try to drown trials, you can't suffer it out. You can be surrounded by all kind of demonic forces. They can't squeeze it out. This gospel is as simple as anything could ever be. God sent his son to save sinners. Paul said, of which I am chief, but thanks be to God. I am what I am by the grace of God. Isn't that simple enough? You don't understand everything about speaking in tongues. Neither do I. Just keep it simple. You don't understand about the apocalyptic messages, the beast, the false prophet, the Antichrist, the Ancient of Days, the seven seals, the seven vials, the seven bowls, the seven angels. Nobody understands it all. But keep it simple. Why God allows things to happen that we think are horrendous? Well, you can put two and two together after a while and know he's got a master plan. But keep it simple. Why I got to cry so much? Why I got to go through what I go through? Why is it that after all of my goodness, I still inherit some badness? They've been asking that question since the beginning of time. But here's the simple answer. For God so loved the world that he gave his only begotten son. You want to help me finish it? That whosoever believeth in him shall not perish, but have everlasting life. And don't forget this, Father, peace with all men. Everybody, try to be peaceable with everybody. Do your best. And holiness, without which no man shall see. Everybody stand with me. That's enough. That's enough. That's enough. Thank you, Holy Ghost. In a complicated world, we have a simple gospel. Wages of sin is death, but the gift of God is eternal life. And if you got that life, just shout, I'm glad I got that life. Not only this life, but life more abundantly. Every head bowed. Now, Lord, I don't fully understand what you're doing. And I'm glad I don't have to. Now, you know personally, Lord, I had another way I wanted to declare this message. But thank you that faith cometh by hearing. Hearing by the word of God. Thank you for sending your word. Thank you, Lord. Thank you for what you're doing. Take away all this ambiguity, this confusion. Clutter of the soul. Help us to see you. Jesus is the light of the world, man. Jesus.
is the King of Kings. Thank you, Jesus.

0: A glorious service from the historic Boone Tabernacle Church of God in Christ, downtown Kansas City, corner 12th and Virginia. 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I would love for you to join the Tabernacle family in a Holy Ghost love fellowship this morning. 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
2: 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Yes, it is a sanctified Sunday morning and we are glad about it. Another day that the Lord hath made. We're rejoicing, being glad in this day. We are grateful that you are joining us one more time. Hope we're able to encourage you as you're getting ready for church, or if you've already been to church, or if you're not able to go to church and you just want to hear some great gospel music. So glad that you are able to be with us. Here's hoping and praying that all is going well with you in your life. 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Hey, you know what? We've got some great inspiration just for you. You make sure you stay with us. 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

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Funeral services were held for Mr. Daniel Ray Veal on Sunday, September 13th at the Watkins Heritage Chapel, private disposition. Funeral services will be held for Ms. July Tuberville on Monday, September 21st at 11 a.m. at the Watkins Heritage Chapel. 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Private disposition. Funeral services will be held for Mr. Leon Stapleton on Friday, September 25th at 11 a.m. at the Macedonia Baptist Church, 1700 East Linwood Boulevard. Visitation 9 a.m. to 11 a.m. at the church. Interment Forest Hill Cemetery. And funeral services will be held for Mr. Henry Hanley on Friday, September 25th at 11 a.m. at the Friendship Baptist Church, 3530 Chelsea Drive. Visitation 10 a.m. to 11 a.m. at the church. Interment Floral Hill Cemetery. And funeral services will also be held for Mr. Claude Ford on Saturday, September 26th at 11 a.m. at the Watkins Heritage Chapel. Visitation 10 a.m. to 11 a.m. at the chapel. 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
3: And the Lord shall bless you, my friends here, there, and everywhere. I want to thank you this morning, this kind of drizzly Sunday morning, here on KPRT 1590 AM on your radio dial. Let me tell you, my friends, this is the day that the Lord has made. I will rejoice and be glad in it. It's another day's journey, and Bishop Jackson is glad about it. Well, I tell you, today we're going to have a knockdown drag out, as the old folk used to say when I was a child. That's why today we're going to give the devil a black eye. Already started at Sunday church school with Superintendent Deanna Marie Lyons and, of course, the Elder John F. Drew at the helm of that study this morning. The saints came and they were blessed. Well, we're in intermission right now, but we're getting ready for morning worship. That's right. Morning worship starts directly at 11 a.m. That's right. The evangelist Laura Ann Wallace will be on the console there. Brother Jerry Harris Jr. on the drums. I tell you, we're going to have some hand clapping, some foot stomping, some tambourine playing, and of course the saints are coming to give God the glory. How much glory? All the glory. They just feel like giving God the glory. I encourage you today, my brother and my sister, get up out of that bed. Make your way to the house of prayer. Today, of course, we are expecting you. Come on out. Fathers, bring your sons. Mothers, bring your daughters, and come out. Let's have a Monument of Faith experience, a church where one service can change your entire life. Yes, my brothers and my sisters, we are live and in living color. It's not Memorex or pre-record. Today, we are live and in living color, and I ask you to join us today in this magnanimous service that the Lord is going to bless us today in a real special way. Good morning to my Bishop Ellen Thurston, and my First Lady, Mother Marian Thurston, and all of my pastor friends here, there, and everywhere, especially those of the Kansas East Ecclesiastical Jurisdiction. Well, I tell you, today is the day the Lord has made, and I'm telling you, there's a miracle with your name on it. All you've got to do is come and claim your miracle today, and God will bless you more than you ever would imagine. Well, I tell you, today, there's going to be a wonderful rendition coming from our choir. They'll be singing today extra special. And yes, there is a didactical word coming forth from yours truly. I'll be walking the aisles. I'll be telling you things that only you, me, and God know. Oh, yes, I'll be laying my hands upon you that God will heal you, deliver you, and, of course, set you free. Today is your day. Let me also thank those of you who are faithfully send your tithe, send your offering here to the Monument of Faith. I want you to know I am so appreciative. Some say, well, Bishop, don't mention my name, and I'm going to honor your request. But I want to thank my friend, Brother Joe Jennings, a great member of our church, 98 years young, all the way from Kansas City, Kansas. Let me thank Brother Joe Jennings for his generous offerings every month that he sends here to the Monument of Faith. And all of my friends here, you can also join us today. Pray about sending your tithe. Pray about sending your offering. Pray about sowing a seed to the Monument of Faith. Yes, sow it in fertile ground. You can go over to Cash App and send your love offering or your tithe or even a special gift. The ASCAP address, of course, is the dollar sign, now faith, number four, you. The dollar sign, now faith, for you. It's all the address you need. You can go to Giblify and find St. Paul on Van Brunt. You can also make a donation there. But I implore you, I beseech you, my brother, do something today that will change your life forever. Because when you sow a seed, God will meet your need. In Jesus' name, we believe it's done. Now, I tell you, I'm excited about the Word of God. Sister Jamie, my granddaughter, is in my office right now, ready to go into service. So come on, Sean, take me live into my service already in progress.
4: You get serious about God. But I came to remind you today that when you stand before God, you won't be able to answer for nobody else but yourself. You've got to answer for your part. The Apostle Paul asked the church, who you did run well, but who did hinder you? And you didn't obey the truth. In other words, he says, you were doing good, man. You were making progress. You were running your race. You were headed in the right direction. But who got in your way? Who hindered you? Sometimes the greatest tragedy isn't that you couldn't run, is that you started running and somebody convinced you to stop.
5: That's right.
4: You don't let anybody convince you to stop. Don't let anybody get in your way. Somebody convinced you to stop. But God today is saying, don't worry about who didn't do their part. Make sure you do your part.
5: Yes.
4: Come on, lift your hands again and say, yes, Lord. First point I want to tell you is that your success didn't happen by accident. There are some things in your life that happened because you did your part, because you did the right thing. You sacrificed. I tell my mother all the time, I thank God for her because she sacrificed. Yeah, you prayed, you studied, you worked, you showed up. You kept going when you were tired. You stayed when you could have walked away. You cried, but you kept moving. You were disappointed, but you didn't quit. You were broken, but still you gave. How many of y'all have ever been broke before and still gave? Yeah, you were wounded, but still worshiped. You didn't always feel like it, but you did it anyhow. That's called discipline. Discipline is doing the right thing regardless to what happens to you. I've got discipline. I got to do the right thing. Discipline is the root of discipline. And so if you cannot be disciplined, you cannot be a disciple. That's called sacrifice. That's called faithfulness. And somebody needs to hear this, that don't apologize for the blessing that came because you obeyed God. I said you don't have to apologize for the blessing that came to you because you obeyed God. The Bible tells you that if you be willing and obedient, you shall eat the good of the land. You work for that degree. You work for that house. You work for that position. You work for that business. You work for that marriage. You work to raise those children. You work to become the person that God called you to be. Now, give God the glory, because you know if it had not been for the Lord who was on your side, you don't know where you would be. I ain't got no help over in this corner. So, but God didn't do your part for you. He gave you strength to do it. He gave you wisdom to do it. He gave you another day to do it. He gave you grace to do it. And when you did your part, God did only what God can do. God showed up. Well, need to also know that failure, sometimes failure is the result of somebody not doing their part. Here's the uncomfortable part. Sometimes we look at the broken places in our families and we ask, Lord, how did we get here? Yeah, you sit there and look at your reckless family and see how like half of them going nuts. And half of them don't know what day of the week it is. And half of them won't speak. And the other ones speak too long and talk too much. Sometimes you got people in your family that you love and hate at the very same time. I ain't got no help in the house. Sometimes you got people in your family who are undesirable. Undesirable to be around. Undesirable to talk to. Undesirable to touch. Undesirable to hang around. Undesirable to eat dinner with. Just undesirable. Came out the same wound. You wonder how you get messed up like that. Yeah, how you get messed up life. We came out the same room, ate at the same table, sometimes slept in the same bed, and you just as jacked up from the neck up as anybody else knows. I'm just trying to help you realize that sometimes you got a broken family, and it's a result of somebody not doing their part. Sometimes the answer is somebody just didn't do their part. A marriage can suffer because somebody wouldn't do their part. Somebody wouldn't forgive. Somebody wouldn't be faithful. Somebody wouldn't take responsibility. Somebody wouldn't grow. Somebody wouldn't pray. Somebody wouldn't love. Somebody wouldn't keep their covenant. And eventually, what wasn't dealt with became what now cannot be ignored. Somebody didn't do their part. Children, help me say children, can become wounded because somebody didn't do their part. Yeah, I said children. I'm trying to stick it for the little babies. Sometimes you don't understand why you got a nut growing up and why you got a child that don't know how to communicate and don't know whether to piss or go blind. I'm trying to help you realize that we are raising a whole generation of children that don't know right from wrong because somebody did not do their part. Your part is to train up a child in the way it should go. Not the way they want to go, but the way they should go. I used to tell my mother when I was a little kid, she said, get your shoes on, we're going to church. We're going to cry. I said, ain't nobody going to be there. Oh, somebody going to be there because y'all going to be there. I'm trying to help somebody. What I'm trying to help you understand is we got a whole generation of children who are lost, and we don't know where they are mentally, socially, spiritually, psychologically, financially, because somebody failed to do their part. And I want to remind you, it ain't grandma's job to raise your child. I'm gonna get out your way. I ain't trying to stop you grandmas and grandpas, but I want you to know it ain't your job. It ain't your job. It ain't your job to raise little Larry. You didn't have no pleasure getting little Larry. I'm trying to help you. What I'm trying to tell you is that sometimes we overassume our responsibility, but what you really need to do is do your part. Would you look at somebody and say, just do your part? Yeah, our children can become wounded. And they are wounded. Our children are wounded. They are wounded, Mother Hat. Our children are wounded because somebody didn't do their part. A child needs more than food. A child needs instruction. While you trying to beatbox all on YouTube and all on Facebook showing your behind and tipping a toast to your homies, your child is looking for you. You need to do your part. A child needs boundaries. Not when they get to be 25 and 30. They need boundaries when they're 2 and a half. You need boundaries. But you can't set boundaries when you're not there to give boundaries. I'm in the wrong house. I got the wrong message today. You cannot set boundaries if you're not there to establish boundaries. Talking about there'll be no drinking in my house. On your way from your bedroom, stop by the refrigerator, give me a Miller Lite. Got a problem. You cannot expect what you don't inspect. I had the meanest black mama in the world because she inspected everything. Go all through your pockets. Go all through your pocket. Look all in your, want to smell up under your arms and all that old kind of crazy. Did you take a bath? See, you think you had a bad buddy. You don't know what bad is, brother. I'm trying to help you understand that when you got a real nosy, saved mama, you got a problem on your hand if you don't want to do the right thing. And still, after all of that, we still got into mischief. See, a child, y'all not ready for me today. A child needs boundaries. I'm there to make sure you get home by midnight.
5: Right.
4: I'm not texting you at 2 o'clock and I'm somewhere and say, where are you at? Yeah. The devil is a liar. You're behind these boundaries. I'm trying to help somebody. You cannot set boundaries if you're not there to establish boundaries. Child needs correction. Yeah, you can't beat them up when they're 25. You got to get your bluff in when they're 2 months old. Yeah, 2 months old. So I'll tell you what, you act a fool like that again, push this spoon away, you won't eat again. Spitting it out. You won't eat supper, brother. Because the same thing in this jar now can be the same thing this afternoon. I'm trying to tell you, a child needs correction. If you sit around here crying, you're a baby, you start in the cradle. You're a baby, you're a fool, you're dry. Why are you crying? Pop, pop, pop, go to sleep. Y'all not talking to me. I'm trying to help you understand. Ain't nothing help you cry like a good whooping. Ain't nothing help you go to sleep like tears. Well, what you trying to do? You got to get your bluff in early. You too much. You're not going to keep me up all night. You better learn your days from night. You need correction. Say, children need correction. The Bible says that foolishness is bound in the heart of a child, but the rod of correction will drive it far from him. Ain't said nothing about putting nobody in time out.
5: No time out.
4: Our kids got psychiatrists, visits, and everything else.

0: and entreat a young lady, because you didn't tell him to open the door for you. You there struggling, getting in the door and falling down with groceries and everything else, canned goods going down the stairs and everything else. You ain't trained to be. Let me tell you something. Our boys need mothering.
1: Yes, they do.
0: And our daughters need fathering.
1: Yes, they do.
0: Yeah. A boy that has a bad relationship with his mother will have a bad relationship with women. I'm in the wrong house. I said any young man that has a bad relationship with his mother will always have bad relationships with women. That's why you got to get straight right. Get stuff straight right with mama. Because you don't want to jack up when it really counts. Y'all doing all right? I love to hear Elder Drew say, Bishop, I'm running late. I got to take care of mama. I got to go by and get mama's medicine. I got to go sit with mama. My first instruction to him over 20 years ago when he came here, to go back and get established with your family. And from that day to this day, that's exactly what he's done. And it's been a blessing for him because he's been willing and obedient. So now he's cleared the way. When you got a good relationship with young boy at Bedford with your mama, you'll have a good relationship with your sweetheart. Yeah. Your mama's a woman that you help with a coat first. Help her with a chair first. Mm-hmm. Bring her some food first. You'll find that things will go well with your young women. You don't have to be running around trying to find some dude tell you how pretty you are. That's your daddy's job. Your father should tell you, you're a beautiful young lady. And that ought to boost your ego enough that you don't have to go running from man to man trying to find appreciation. Daddy's supposed to do that. He's supposed to tell you how cute you are. It's a cute little dress you got on. Watch out now, you're doing good. Don't mess up. Yeah, that's what your daddy's supposed to do for you. But if you have not been fathered and you've not had the kind of relationship with your father, you're going to always jack up with men, because you're going to want men for the wrong reason. You don't need a man to buy your car. You don't need a man to pay your rent. You don't need a man. I ain't got no help in here now. You don't need a man to buy your groceries. What the devil's wrong with you? You don't need a man to pay your light bill, your gas bill. You don't need a man for that. You want to come to the table with something of your own so you can qualify to be help for somebody. I got my own biscuits. I got my own bacon. I got my own stove. I got my own utensils. I got my own stuff. This don't excite me because you got plasticware. You got plastic cups and stuff. See, this is the kind of stuff you need to teach people so that they don't become wild in life, fascinated over nothing. I've never seen women go so nuts in my life over nothing. Just breath and britches. Man can't do nothing for you. But anyway, going to my next point. So children need affection. Not only do they need boundaries, they need correction, they need affection. But children also need consistency. You can't be good 1 week and then, wow, 3 weeks straight. I know where you are. You call and try and find out where I'm at. I done turned off my location off my phone. Because I don't want to be bothered with you. You ain't home no way. Y'all, you forget it. A child needs consistency. I knew mama would be home. I knew she was going to be there. I knew it would be a pot on the stove. Y'all ain't talking to me. I knew what nobody coming through the back door. I didn't have no list of uncles that I didn't know nothing about. I had Uncle Abe, Uncle Gene, Uncle Jesse, Uncle Sam. That was it. And ain't had none since. What I'm trying to tell you is that if you don't learn a lesson from the past, you're bound to repeat it. You got to look at your family and find the good spots. Then you got to look at your family and find the sour spots. And the good spots, repeat them. The sour spots, discard them.

0: So a child needs consistency. A child needs somebody who will say, baby, I love you too much to let you destroy yourself. I love you too much to let you destroy yourself. See, the Bible says train up a child the way it should go. Not give them everything they ask for. I'm in that bunch. Don't give them everything they ask for. Let them do whatever they want. Don't let them do whatever they want. Not let society raise them. The Bible says train them. Now, if you can train a monkey, you can train a child. You can train a giraffe, you can train a child. You can train cats and dogs, and you can train pigeons to fly around in a circle and fly home and make you $500 every time they do it. You can train a child. Maybe you didn't understand. I'll just say it. Here's a bird trainer. Take birds out somewhere they ain't never been. And he released them. They, to the naked eye, they look like they free and running away. They beat him home. Because he's driving, they fly. Ain't that a mess? So if you can train a bird to go home, you ought to be able to train your children to go home. Maybe you haven't been trained to go home. Maybe you the one need the help. You need to learn how to go home. Yeah, you need to learn how. I know it's boring. Somebody has to do their part. Somebody got to stand in the gap. We live in generations where everybody wants the blessing, but nobody wants responsibility. Everybody wants to harvest, but nobody wants to plant anything. Everybody want a crown, but don't nobody, I mean nobody, want no crosses. Everybody want a testimony, but nobody want a test. Everybody wants victory, but nobody wants to fight. See, the church has to understand that responsibility, I'm going to get you on this one. Responsibility, Sister Wallace, is spiritual. Yeah, responsibility is spiritual. Did you hear that? Yes, sir. Responsibility is spiritual. Yeah. Parents have a responsibility. They do, right? Children have a responsibility. Husbands have a responsibility. Wives have a responsibility. Pastors have a responsibility. Deacons have a responsibility. Ministers have a responsibility. Missionaries, evangelists have, mothers have a responsibility. And you have a responsibility for you. That's why Paul said, work out your own soul salvation with fear and trembling. He didn't say work out your mother's salvation. He didn't say work out your husband's salvation. He didn't say work out your wife's salvation. Work out your own soul salvation with trembling and fear. See, you can't make everybody else do right. But you can do right. You can't make nobody pray. Try that. But you can pray. Can't make everybody be afraid, but you can be afraid. You can't make everybody be faithful, but you can be faithful. Can't make everybody else obey, but you can obey. Just do your part. Here's the part I like. He says, if you be willing and obedient, you will eat the good of the land. I'm almost done here. The order is willing and is not just you teachers. And is not just a conjunction. And is a joining conjunction. So it joins willing to obedience. So one is not good without the other. It's a joining or a connecting conjunction. Teach your class, Reverend. It's a joining conjunction. So if you be willing and obedient, you're going to eat the good of the land. It's not enough to say, I want it. You got to be willing to do what God requires to get it. Everybody wants a successful marriage, but are you willing to communicate? Everybody wants successful children, but are you willing to be a real parent? Somebody said to me, that Joe Jackson was a tyrant. Maybe he was. I'm talking about the Jackson 5 daddy.
1: Right, yeah.
0: Said Joe Jackson was a tyrant. Well, if my daddy beat me all the way to the top of the world. And make you the most recognizable human being in the world. Here you go. I'm trying to tell you that he saw something in his children that nobody else saw. And you got to see something in your folks that nobody else sees. I'm through. A man was talking to his two sons. He took them out. He took them out into the wilderness and stopped and said, "Stop here, boys. Let's sit down." Sat down, and there were acorns all over the ground. I see them at my house all the time. And he said, "Son, what do you see?" He said, "I see acorns on the floor, and I see food for birds, for the animals." He said, "Oh, okay." He turned to his other son and said, "Son, what do you see?" He said, "Dad, I see food for animals. I see food for birds, and these same acorns are going to be buried again, and I see trees coming back up after they have been planted, and I, from the tree wood, I see furniture being made. And from the tree wood, I see houses."
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On this beautiful Sunday morning, we say good morning. Welcome to Medley of Praise, a weekly broadcast ministry hosted by yours truly, Dwayne E. Harvey. Well, yes, this is the day that the Lord has made. We shall rejoice and be glad in it on this third Sunday in the month of September in the year of 2026. Well, we greet you with Jesus' joy on today. Oh, what a privilege it is to be able to greet all of you who listen to Medley of Praise each and every Sunday morning over this fine radio station. Well, we go forth on our broadcast on today. We still want to say that God is good and He's greatly to be praised. Well, I trust that you've had an awesome week on this week, and that the Lord is still yet blessing you and keeping you in every way possible that is considered love, love, love. Well, we go forth, we are saying to you on today, Jesus Christ is still yet the way. Many things come our way, but Jesus Christ is the way. Well, again, we are excited to bring you this great music that we do each and every Sunday morning. We hope that it will be an uplift to you and it will bless you in a special kind of way. We have a couple of special announcements that we wish to make before we get all the way into our broadcast on today. We want to say on this Tuesday, all are welcome to meet us and greet us at the Lawrence A. Jones Funeral Homes and Cremations at 1800 East Linwood Boulevard. There'll be a special celebration in honor of our late founder, the late Mr. Lawrence A. Jones Sr., affectionately known as Layaway Jones. That's right, this Tuesday, September 22nd. Is his birthday, would have been his birthday, and we're honoring him as our late founder. And again, we are inviting you to come and share with us in a celebration. It's an informal celebration. Nothing, you don't have to do anything fancy, just be here. 11 o'clock a.m. to 2 o'clock p.m. we'll be honoring our late founder. We'll be having food and other things and other festivities taking place during that period of time. If we remember and reflect on how it all began with Mr. Lawrence A. Jones Sr. and his dream of having a funeral home opened September 1st, 1950. He was born on September 22nd. The day is called Double Deuce Day. If any person that was born on the 22nd of September, Mr. Jones always would allow them to either get flowers or they could go to a restaurant of their choice. And it was always, he always supported the African-American restaurants in the city of Kansas City. But on this day, we're honoring him, but we're going to have food right here on our grounds at 1800 Linwood Boulevard. And honoring him, there'll be no funeral service on that day. We're just going to celebrate our late founder, Mr. Lawrence A. Jones Sr., and we appreciate all that he has done. If it had not been for Lawrence A. Jones, there would be no Lawrence A. Jones Funeral Homes and Cremations. Well, we're delighted and excited. We're now in our 76-year service to you, and we say thank you, Kansas City, for allowing us to serve you. Dedicate to those we serve because we care. Also, if you're looking for a pre-need plan and wish to plan ahead, the place to call is Lawrence A. Jones at 816-921-1800, 816-921-1800, serving you from two locations, 1800 East Linwood Boulevard here in Kansas City, Missouri, and 2065 North Fifth Street in Kansas City, Kansas. Well, let me get out the way. It is Sunday morning, and we're going to have a good time this morning, blessing you with this gospel music. I'll be back in just a few moments.

Once again, you're listening to Medley of Praise, a weekly broadcast ministry hosted by yours truly, Dwayne E. Harvey, the Friendly Undertaker. And yes, this broadcast is brought to you by the Lawrence A. Jones Funeral Homes and Cremations, serving you from two locations. And we say to you, for all your funeral needs, remember the friendly and capable staff at Lawrence A. Jones Funeral Homes and Cremations, dedicated to those we serve because we care. Also, we want to say on behalf of the Grief and Compassion Ministry of the Metropolitan Missionary Baptist Church, we're happy to be in collaboration with them when we refer families to them. The Grief will have their meeting on this Monday evening at 6 o'clock p.m. at the church from 6 to 7:30 p.m. All are welcome to come and share. For those of you who are struggling with grief, just can't get through, just can't hardly make it after your loved one died, you need to go there. You need to be there with others who too are like-minded, others who too are struggling with grief, and let's sit down and talk about it together. Sister Darlene Chamberlain is giving leadership to our Grief and Compassion Ministry at the church, doing a wonderful job, and we thank God for her, and we invite you to come. There is no admission charge. We also want to say congratulations to our good friend and brother Ryan Strickland, of one of our new licensed funeral directors just recently in the last couple of years of working at the Serenity Funeral Home, is now our new state president of the Missouri State Funeral Directors and Embalmers Association. He has served as our secretary for the last 2 years, done a wonderful job, and now he has been elevated, and we're excited, and we say kudos to Brother Ryan Strickland Sr., the new president of the Missouri State Funeral Directors and Embalmers Association. We just came out of our convention, and he was afforded the privilege to be honored to serve as our next president. Also was honored to be serving as our national district governor. That's right, he'll be our District 7 governor that represents the states of Missouri, Kansas, and Oklahoma. And we say we wish you God's choicest blessings as you lead us through in these days and times. Congratulations again to Brother Ryan Strickland Sr. Also, we want to say that we're yet praying for the family of the late Mr. Leon Stapleton, a longtime owner of the grocery store off on 39th Street for many, many years, serving groceries, giving groceries, just an all-around good brother, beloved in the person of Mr. Leon Stapleton. Now he's resting in the arms of our Lord and Savior Jesus Christ. We don't have his homegoing celebration information, but he is at the Watkins Heritage Chapel. You can call the Watkins Heritage Chapel office for those details of his services. But again, we give our prayers and condolences to the Stapleton family, who's a staple in this community over on 39th Street for many, many years. He did everything he could to stay there as long as he could, and did a wonderful, wonderful job over there. And we just say to the family that we're yet praying for you on this very day. We're still lifting up the family of our good friend, Brother H. David Whalen, whose homegoing services were held on last week, a financial consultant in the city, and a brother beloved. Again, we're still yet lifting up that family in our prayers. And then to the family of Mr. Floyd Dupree Jr., whose homegoing services were held on yesterday. We want to say to the entire Dupree family, and we all were schoolmates and neighbors over in the 5000 blocks. And we just want to say to you all that we're praying for all of you on this very

cannot fail. Say it again. Tell them there is no failure. Say it like you believe it. There is no failure in God. Listen.

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And it's my delight and my joy to always share with you Medley of Praise over this fine radio station. And once again, we want to remind you that we'll be celebrating our late founder at the Lawrence A. Jones and Sons Funeral Chapel now, Lawrence A. Jones Funeral Homes and Cremations, in the person of the late Mr. Lawrence A. Jones Sr. His birthday would have been this Tuesday, September 22nd, and we're going to be honoring him on that day from 11 o'clock a.m. to 2 o'clock p.m. at the Lawrence A. Jones Linwood Chapel. We invite you to come by and share with us. We're going to be having food and informational things going on. Music will be playing if we remember and reflect and appreciate and pause to remember the one with the dream, September 1st, 1950, to open and launch his own funeral home. It was called Lawrence A. Jones Mortuary then, and then it became Lawrence A. Jones and Sons Funeral Chapel in later years, and now it's Lawrence A. Jones Funeral Homes and Cremations. Same Lawrence A. Jones, just different situation. And again, we're grateful to God that we're still yet able to be here 76 years later. Well, we thank God for that dream, and we thank God for the man, Mr. Lawrence A. Jones Sr., affectionately known as Layaway Jones. Well, come and celebrate with us on Tuesday, Double Deuce Day. That was what he called September the 22nd, and he would invite others who too had birthdays on that day to celebrate with him. And we still yet want you to come and celebrate with us this Tuesday, 11 o'clock a.m. to 2 o'clock p.m. at the Lawrence A. Jones Linwood.

0: on, with the fruit of your lips, give him the glory. Come on, give him the honor tonight. Come on, we give him all the praise, all the worship. It belongs to him tonight. Hallelujah.
1: Well, the clock on the wall says it is time to go on today. It's been my joy and my privilege to bring you medley of praise over this fine radio station on this very day. Well, I trust that the Lord is blessing you right now, that he is holding you right now, that he is keeping you right now, and that he is everything you need right now. One last special announcement on today. Come and join us at the Metropolitan Missionary Baptist Church on Saturday, September the 26th at 3 o'clock p.m. There'll be a special musical celebration entitled Heart of Hartsfield. That's right, our pastor, the Reverend Dr. Wallace S. Hartsfield II, musical composer in his own rights. We'll be having a musical celebration on that afternoon, honoring him. Some of the music that he has composed and written, others are singing right now. There'll be a special choir that will be singing on that day. There'll be other special guests on that afternoon. It's gonna be a grand celebration, and we want you to be a part. Tell a neighbor, tell a friend, Heart of Hartsfield musical celebration honoring our pastor, Reverend Dr. Wallace S. Hartsfield II, be taking place on Saturday, September 26th at 3 o'clock p.m. All roads will lead to the Metropolitan Missionary Baptist Church at 2310 East Linwood Boulevard. You don't want to miss this great musical celebration that will be taking place on that very day. Well, I got to go. God bless you and keep you is my prayer. Your host has been the Friendly Undertaker, Dwayne E. Harvey. Have a pleasant Sunday. Bye-bye now.

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3: And now we take you live to the St. Stephen Baptist Church, 1414 East Truman Road at Paseo in Kansas City, Missouri, where the Reverend Eric Belt is the pastor.

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My head.

You deserve it, Lord. Lord, we thank you for blessing us and allowing us to come one more time, Lord, to praise your name. We thank you for all the voices and the praises and the prayer and the people, Lord. We thank you for your presence, your power, your spirit. We thank you for all that you are doing in our lives. You deserve it. We want to praise your name. Now I just stand before your people, Lord, hiding now behind the cross. Speak a word. Even now, Lord, make it personal and allow us, Lord, yes, to grow a little more in your word, to be a little stronger, a little better, that we may share your good news with those who, yes, Lord, fear you, afraid of you, or have stopped serving you. Help us, Lord, lift up the name of Jesus, and we'll be careful to give you praise. This we ask in Jesus' name. We pray and ask it all. Amen.

Hallelujah, Lord, to you. My hallelujah, my praise, all that I am, all that will ever be, belongs to you. I want to talk about growing up in the Lord. Growing up. In Peter, the seventh chapter, 1 Peter, the seventh chapter, beginning of first verse of that seventh chapter of 1 Peter, it says, a good news verse, it says, rid yourself then of all evils, no more lying, hypocrite, jealousy, or insulting language. Verse 2 says, be like newborn babies, always thirst for pure spiritual milk, so that by drinking it you may grow up and be saved. I read them to you, verses 1, 2, and 3. May God add a blessing to the hearer and doer of his holy word. Amen. Amen. Growing up in the Lord. I want to thank Pastor Barbara this morning and sharing our message today with Joshua. She shared back in the Old Testament how the people of God felt that they was up against giants. And they became afraid of going that next step, that extra mile. And I wonder if it's going that next step in the Lord, does it feel like a giant? Does it feel like it's too hard? Or does it feel like it's too difficult? I think often, our goal is we want everybody to do it together. Mm-hmm. That we kind of want unity. But I'm finding that kind of like Joshua at the end, that he came to say, for me and my house, we're going to serve the Lord. Mm-hmm. It's as if as you grow through this thing, it seems like sometimes it's personal to serve God. It's a personal walk. It's something that you have to take it upon yourself. Not doing it because of your mother, your father, your brother, your pastor, your friend. You want to grow up in the Lord because it's personal. It's almost like I'm sick and tired of doing the same thing, being the same way, going through the same struggle. And so Peter tries to write this thing up, and he tries to share that at some point in our lives, we have to stop doing the things we've been doing. We ought to want to change some of the things. It's like evaluating yourself. You ever heard something? Don't nobody know you better than you know yourself? At some point in going the extra mile or taking the extra step, we ought to say, I want to be better. Being better is like growing up. But it might be hard because

giving my point and opinion. But sometimes that opinion may be, it needs to be kept to yourself. You shouldn't say it at all because it's not something positive. Meaning that sometimes things that comes out of our mouth can be so discouraging, maybe not to you, but others who hear it. Well, you know what? People begin to repeat the same thing you say. Or doing the same thing. Or becoming like you. What does that mean? Negative? Gossiper? Some like a hypocrite. Because God says, growing up, we ought to be praising God. We ought to be at a point where there's something you don't do no more. Oh, you may have stopped cussing. That's good. But then you go a step a little farther. Meaning that every time I speak, I want to be an encourager. I want to be a motivator. I want to praise God. I want to give God glory. Because that's what God says. In growing up and really being a spiritual warrior, we got to get rid of some things. Get rid of it. Cast it away. Don't do it no more. Don't say it no more. Don't let anything that comes out of your mouth be bitter. Get rid of it. All evil. Get rid of it. Jealousy. Get rid of it. Insults. Get rid of it. Let it go. All it has to do with growing up. Growing up. And so as newborn babies, maybe it's hard to say newborn because we may not be 5 or 7, or we may not be children. We may be at a certain age, we've been here a long time, but are you thirsty for spiritual truth? Are you thirsty, amen, for going that extra mile? Are you thirsty where you said, I'm not going to allow difficult things keep me from giving God praise? I mean, are you really thirsty? Meaning in the sense that you can see that I'm really ready to take it to the next level. Do we do that as a believer? Say, I really want to be better? Being better means I'm going to smile a little bit more. I'm going to be a little more kind. I'm going to help more people. I'm going to use more of my gifts. Oh, I'm going to do all that I can for the glory of God because God has been good to me. I'm going to stop complaining about my aches, my pain, my ailments. I'm going to stop talking about me, and I'm going to make it all about others. How can I be a blessing to somebody else? Stop trying to be a blessing to me, but being a blessing to get rid of it. Start encouraging. Thirsty for spiritual milk. Thirsty for growing spiritually. Well, when we grow spiritually, it begins by applying the Word of God. You know, what it means to apply God's Word, not to read it, not say the Word shall be a lamp unto my feet and a light unto my pathway. That's just repeating it. That's just stating the Word. I will bless the Lord at all times. His praise shall continually be my mouth. That's just repeating it. How do we bless the Lord? Amen. How do we make a lamp unto my feet? I mean, how do I carry that out in my lifestyle? Amen. Do I pray a little bit more? Amen. Do I praise a little bit more? Here's some spiritual things. God says 5 things. Some of the things that we do as a spiritual sacrifice, amen, we present our bodies, mind, amen, as instruments of God, meaning that I'm not going to put anything in this mind. There was a professor that I came up with, Pat, that in a sense that he wouldn't watch TV. To stop watching TV because I said every time I look at the television, they always got something negative. Somebody done died. Something done happened. Nothing positive. And it, when you look at it, just kept it, amen, on the biblical channel. Because I just wanted to spend my day and my time meditating on the Word of God. I think God says when we want to grow spiritual, I think even in the Old Testament, he says, put it on the doorpost. Amen. Put it on the wall. Put it.

0: put it everywhere. Amen. Everywhere you ought to see it, you ought to see the Word of God. That'd be a new self.
1: Yeah.
0: Put it on your wrist. Amen. Wear it around your heart. And every day you want to be encouraged. Ann Marshall walked in here. And Ann Marshall is 88 years old. 88 years old. But do you know every day she writes a spiritual word for the Lord? She says something spiritual about God. I ain't talking about one page. I'm talking about paragraphs of things that she writes at 88 years old. I just want to see her. You know, what are you doing, Ann? Just want to give God glory. I just want to give God praise. And so every day, I'm going to just write, amen, amen, how God has blessed my life, how God is keeping my life, how God is strengthening my life. And then she gives an encouraging word to all who read it. Now watch this. Talk about me now. Not you, but me. Now she do it, but I don't read all of them. It's amazing how she write it every day, and I should be reading. I read everything else. I watch everything else. And when I say I'm going to read it, there are days I don't get it. I get too busy. There ought to be something as we grow up, we ought to make a difference, that we take advantage of the things that God built before us. And we ought to want to do a little bit more. That's what she do. I need to do something personal. I want to grow more in the Lord, so that means I'm going to pray a little bit more. I'm going to read a little bit more. I'm going to study a little bit more. I'm going to write my own personal statement. I'm not going to let bitterness come out of my mouth. I'm only going to let blessings come out of my mouth. You have to decide with God, what are you going to do a little bit different? Because the reason why you want to grow up, amen, because when you, amen, take it personal, amen. Don't worry about if anybody else doing it. Amen. Just do yours. That's what Ann does. I got to get mine. You got to get yours. And as you do it daily, be committed to the Lord. The Lord will bless you. The Lord will take those things that are hard in your life, those things that are difficult in your life, those things that you are struggling with. God will just give you the strength to overcome it, because now you have put God first. Not saying it, but doing it.
1: Yeah.
0: Growing up. That's what growing up is. You know, when you grow up, amen, and especially if you're single, ain't nobody going to wash your clothes for you. Ain't nobody going to cook for you. Ain't nobody going to clean for you.
1: Right.
0: And if you don't clean, cook, and do those things, you're not going to eat.
1: Yeah.
0: Your clothes not going to be clean. House not going to be clean. When you start growing up, amen, you start doing it. And as you start doing, those things start getting taken care of. Spiritually, that's the same way. Start the same way. Brother said, I can't sing. Do you try to sing? I don't know how to sing. Just open up your mouth. You're not singing to anybody else, but sing to God. You can sing Jesus, Jesus, Jesus. You ain't got to add no more words. But start giving God glory and praise. Because the second one says, not only do we worship God with our mind, but how we grow up in God is we start worshiping Him through singing worship songs, talking of His greatness, sharing how God, amen, made a way somehow. Telling that story, you didn't know how you were going to make it. You could say, I sought the Lord and He heard and He answered. But how He made a way, how He opened up doors that was closed. How He provided for me down through the years. And if it hadn't been for the Lord on my side, I wouldn't be here. Talk about His greatness. Girl, you sure look good. Boy, you sure look good. You sure making it. How, what are you doing? By the grace of God. Amen. For His greatness, for His goodness. And you need to tell somebody, if it had not been for God, I wouldn't be doing the things I'm doing. I couldn't do what I do if God hadn't helped me. God hadn't shifted me. God hadn't protected me. God had provided for me. God had been my provider, my protector, my savior. You sing to him. If you can't sing, talk about it. You can't talk, write about it. But you have to do something you hadn't been doing for the Lord. Make it personal and tell God, Lord, I want to do this for your glory. You'll find out when you start doing it. Amen. It's about being responsible. It's being responsible, taking on some responsibility. Amen. And it's almost in a sense of it's an improvement. You'll get better and you'll get stronger. And then you'll begin to see the blessings, not just the blessings are, but more of God's blessings in your life. That's what I want to say. There's something about when I have my devotion, when I read God's word, start my day off like that, it just seems like my day go a little bit better. And when I don't do it, it seems like my day ain't as good. Let me back up just a little bit. Now, sometimes I have some hard times in those days. But because I prepared myself, it's almost like God prepared me. Amen. It's almost like God gets you ready for what you're getting ready to go through. And so when a person come at you or when something happens, you're not in that bad frame of mind. You can receive it. You can accept it. You can adjust. Amen. Or you can shake it off. Amen. Or you can just sit still and be quiet. You know, sometimes when a person says something, you don't have to react or attack. Amen. A tit for tat. Amen. You can just take something. Not because you're just stronger. Amen. Because you start the word out today with devotion. You pray to God. Amen. And then God just kind of got your mind right. So your mind is on the Lord. Your mind is stayed on Jesus. Amen. And sometimes, I'm telling you, if you do it and keep doing it, you may find yourself singing, and you know you ain't got no business singing. That's what the president said. I'm running, and ain't nothing behind me. I'm clapping, and I don't know why I'm clapping. I'm standing, and I don't know why I'm standing, because I realize, for I know God just been good to me. So I have to.
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3: We take you live to the celebration service at the Emmanuel Church, 920 Olive Street in Kansas City, Missouri, where we are building, changing, and inspiring lives. The Reverend R.L. White Sr. is the beloved pastor.
4: I would like to take this opportunity to greet all of you that's in Kansas City, and you came for the chief game. They ain't going to start until this afternoon, so you got a chance to get here to Emmanuel and get the word of God before you go to that game. We are located at 920 Olive Street, Kansas City, Missouri, and our pastor is none other than the Pastor R.L. White Sr. God is good. God is good to each and every one of us. Come on, brother, listen. God is awesome. God is awesome.
5: Now, this isn't on here, but I just want to take a quick second. I want to thank Sister Shelby. When I first came to Emmanuel, you know, I came from a religion, and that carried some things with it. Well, around St. Patrick's Day, I came in and I was wearing a four-leaf clover on there. And Sister Shelby stopped me. She said, we don't believe in that thing. And of course, me coming from the other religion, I'm thinking to myself, who is she to tell me about this? What is that? But it made me look, and that was sorcery, okay? And since then, Sister Shelby has been instrumental in keeping me on the right track. and I want to thank her publicly. You get your roses now. Amen. All right, it's time to sing. We're going to be singing As For Me and My House. And if you still need words, there are red folders in the back of the pews. And if you don't need it, then feel free to clap with all your might. All right. Brother Paul. As for me and my house, we will serve the Lord. Oh, yeah.

let's hear you, not the recording. Now, it's because we have made a choice. Come on. Our God, and obey his voice from this day. For the rest of our lives, we will serve the Lord. We will not bow to another God. I have no other God but you. No two masters.

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We have counted the cost, we have made our choice. Fill the house of God, convey his voice. From this day to the rest of our lives, we will serve the Lord. We will serve.

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We will

0: 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Come on, give God a praise now. Give God the praise.
1: Everybody can't say for me in my house we will serve the Lord. There's so much stuff going on in our homes nowadays. So just make it happen. So all you got to do is make it happen. God loves you. Come on, Deacon Kelly.
2: We will serve the Lord. Yes. God is so good. He's so amazing. Serve the Lord. Serve the Lord. Yes, yes. Thank you, Jesus. Thank you, Jesus. To piggyback off of Deacon Slaughter, what he said to the young folks, you have to remember something. Keep your confidence in the Lord, for he will reward you. He will reward you if you're faithful. And you also have to remember for yourself that God will bless you immeasurably more than what you can ask for. We learned that in the book of Ephesians. All right. The word that's coming today is coming from the 26th Psalm. The 26th Psalm. I'll give you some time because God loves to hear the pages turn. God is amazing. God is amazing. Thank you, Lord. Thank you, Lord. If all you have is confidence in the Lord himself, if everything goes away, just like Job, you can get it back. And then some. And then some. All right. If you have the 26th Psalm, say amen. All right. I'm going to need you to write down three components. We're going to do some writing today. Three components that is going to fit into what is being read this morning. First one is examine. First word is examine. Second word is develop. Develop. Third word, establish. Establish. All right, let's read the word. Vindicate me, O Lord, for I have led a blameless life. I have trusted in the Lord, and I have not faltered. Test me, Lord, and try me. Examine my heart and my mind. For I have always been mindful of your unfailing love, and I have lived in reliance on your faithfulness. I do not sit with the deceitful, nor do I associate with hypocrites. I abhor the assemblies of evildoers and refuse to sit with the wicked. I wash my hands in innocence and go about your altar, Lord, proclaiming aloud your praise and telling of your wonderful deeds. Lord, I love you, the house where you live, the place where your glory dwells. Do not take away my soul among with sinners, my life with those who are bloodthirsty. In whose hands are wicked schemes, whose right hands are full of bribes. I lead a blameless life. Deliver me and be merciful to me. My feet stand on level ground. In the great congregation, I will praise the Lord. Amen. Emmanuel Church, I want to talk to you about something personal today. I never wanted this for my life. You ask the old me, if you ask the old me and I'm, here, that I was gonna be here in this place, probably would have laughed at it. But I'm not standing here because I have everything figured out. I'm not standing here because I've arrived in some sort. I'm standing here merely because I'm a man that God is still working on. I look at myself. I'm a husband. father, I'm a son, a worker, I'm a deacon, I'm a pastor's right-hand man. But if you take all those titles away, what does that give me? What does that leave me? But that's not the question at all. The question is, when God examines me, what will he find? I love verse 2 because it says, test me, Lord, try me, examine my heart and my mind. Let's dig into that word examination. Examination means to look at something thoroughly, inspect, checking for the quality, checking for the character, and checking for the integrity of someone or something. That's what the Lord is doing. He's trying to check to see if you have his quality, you have his character, you have his integrity, you have his traits. But you know how it is, folk. We're good at examining everybody else but ourselves. We examine our spouses. We examine our children. We examine coworkers. We examine leadership. We even examine the church. Now, I should get a big amen on that. But David's prayer turns the mirror around. Lord, examine me. Now, I'm going to stay here for a second. That's dangerous to some people, because everybody's not looking for the Lord to examine him. Everybody, a lot of people are looking to just do their own will, and I can do my own examination for myself. But everybody's not called. God loves everybody, but everybody is not called. Lord, examine me. Don't just examine Deacon Kelly. Don't just examine my pastor's right-hand man. Examine the husband. Examine the father, examine the son, examine the one that nobody sees. I'm 40 years old, and I just start to realize that a lot of things that the old me, I just can't take with me where God is trying to take me to. Let's write this down. Examination isn't condemnation. Examination reveals what still needs development. Remember, Jesus didn't come to condemn the world. He came to examine, establish, develop those to save them from sin. I remember back in the day. It could be back in the day. This is 2017. And I remember working for the school district, and I was washing dishes, and I just had that thought. God, I know you got something more for me. At the time, you know, I was just recently married. We had a young daughter, Carly. We had a blended family. And I was growing close to God, working alongside of my pastor. I wasn't a deacon yet. I had no idea what it meant to walk alongside a pastor. Not at all. But while my hands was in that dishwater, I just knew that God had something more for me. I knew it and I felt it. That feeling was more than just knowing. Thank you, Lord. Thank you, Lord. I didn't know what more meant. Not at all, but I knew it was something. I'm going to take y'all somewhere. Deacon Kelly loves the ocean. I love it. I love the beach. I make it in my schedule to go once a year. Because I just love, you know, just love it. I love the hot sand underneath your toes. I love the cool breeze coming off the shore. I love the ocean water just cooling you off. I love the beach. I love the ocean. I know some of y'all can relate. If you can't, go. It's a good reset because you're looking at God's creation. Man didn't create sand. He didn't create the ocean. You're looking at God's creation with your own eyes. When I stand on the beach, you know, you can look across the horizon. You can see something far out. It can be really tiny. You know it's something out there, a boat. You can see it, but you can't reach it. Write this down. Sometimes God will let you see the boat before he lets you board it. The question becomes, can I not destroy myself trying to get to the boat? We weren't meant to chase a boat. We were meant to wait for God to bring the boat in. Write this down. While I thought I was waiting on the boat, God was developing the passenger. We're in the development stage now. I used to think development meant getting somewhere. Better job, more money, more opportunities. You know, the things that you look on the outside. But sometimes it's not about the outside. As a matter of fact, most of the time, all the time, it's not about the outside. It's about what God is doing on the inside. That's why we have the word examination. Now, my marriage has taught me something. Old me used to ask myself, what could I get away with? And that's just not sexual. It falls into everything else. Now, the new me asks, what is this thing going to cost that we're building with this thing of God's? My marriage, my children, my peace, my finances, my ministry, my career, my integrity, my legacy. Those are eight factors I just gave you. And here at Emmanuel, we learned that biblically, the number eight means new beginning. Luke 14:28, Jesus is talking about the cost of building the tower. You got to count the cost, man. You have to count the cost. Let's write this down. Temporary pleasure can create permanent consequences. Remember, temptation is a rabbit hole. God won't let you go too far off the reservation if you truly love him. Now, if you just want to go your own way, he'll let you go. Fatherhood has also taught me something. Providing for my children is bigger than paying for my children. And that happens on a Sunday morning. Simple as a Sunday morning. I work late nights on Saturdays. I get off working downtown. I'm not partying, I'm working. And some mornings, some Sunday mornings, I'm not 100%. But, and you know, I ask myself, my family could be better prepared because I'm tired. But the 26th Psalm reminds me to ask myself, how did I communicate? Did I lead? Or did I just react off being tired? Write this down, please. Our household may need to grow, but as a man, I need to grow into how I lead my household. You know the saying, you have to walk that walk before you talk that talk. Gotta remember, talk is cheap. And God has developed me through service. Before I was given the opportunity to speak, I learned how to serve. Before I was given a voice, I was given a place to serve. Can I be faithful when there's no microphone? Can I support my pastor's ministry and keep learning? Where's the fruit? Before I was given a voice, I was given a place to serve. Emmanuel means God is with us. When I look back at that dish pit now, I understand my pastor's sermon back in 2014 about the iceberg. That was an anchor for me in my life, in my young upbringing when I first came to Emmanuel. I held on to that so tight. I spoke about it in my home because I never heard anything like that before. You can only see the tip of the iceberg. You have no idea how massive this thing is underneath. the surface. And we still don't know what's still coming. The iceberg teaches me I can't see everything. The boat teaches me I can't chase everything. But the 26th Psalm teaches me I have to do something while I wait. Examine me, develop me, and now establish me. The 11th verse of the 26th Psalm reads, I lead a blameless life. Deliver me and be merciful to me. But as for me, those words are responsibility in hand. And I know that reads into the King James Version, but that is a great responsibility word. As for me, I've taken accountability for me and myself. I can't control another husband. I can't control another father. But as for me, I can control what I'm doing. I have to decide what type of man I'm becoming to be for God. There was a time when things got hard and I wanted to run. But now I look at what I've built through God. My marriage, my family, my church, my career. And I realize I don't want to keep starting over. I got too much root and I'm learning how to stand. Write that down. I have too much root and I'm learning how to stand. Standing doesn't mean everything is easy. Not at all. It doesn't mean temptation disappears. Your marriage is going to have problems. Parenting, church, work, all these things are going to get difficult. But it doesn't determine what is the outcome. Verse 12 reads, my feet stand on level ground. In the great congregation, I will praise the Lord. Maybe I've been too busy at looking at the boat and not focus on what I'm standing on, the shore. So I'm going to take y'all back to the ocean. Be back at the ocean, y'all. Like I said, if you haven't experienced it, go do it. Please go experience it for yourself. You know, you see the water in front of you, and it's way out there, the boat. Maybe it represents your family, a relationship, a career, a job, a new opportunity, healing, something you prayed for years ago. You can't see it, but you know it's out there. But you got to remember, when we go our own way, our own will, we get ourselves in trouble. Let's stop forcing relationships, opportunities, all these things, and let God have his way and let him bring these things into you. Write this down. Don't drown trying to chase the boat. We was never meant to chase it. Your assignment, like I said, is not to chase the boat. It's to be ready for what's on it. The iceberg tells me you can't see everything. The boat tells me you can't chase everything. 26th Psalm tells me we have to wait while something is still happening. Examine me, Lord. Develop me, Lord. And establish me, Lord. Like I said, I'm standing here because I have not arrived. I'm standing here because God is still working on me and he still has things for me to do. But as for me and my house, we shall serve the Lord. We shall keep standing and keep walking with our Lord and Savior, Jesus Christ. Because he's never left us nor forsake us. Even when we're too busy for him, he's still there, available, waiting with an open hand to you. And how kind is a God like that? How kind is the only God like that? Last part. Lord, when you examine me tomorrow, let me be a little different from the man you examine today. The greatest thing is not God bringing the boat in. The greatest work is God is preparing the work in the person that is waiting on the shore. Thank you, Father, for what you're doing, what you've done, and what you will do. God, you're so amazing, and you're so trusting, and you have our future in your hands. We're so blessed to be able to call you Father. We are so blessed to be able to have your Son as our Savior in our lives, and we cannot activate this life without the Holy Spirit. Thank you. Thank you for our pastor and the teachings that you bring to Emmanuel. Thank you for this ground, this holy ground that we stand upon, that we proclaim in your name. There's no name above the name of Jesus, and we are so great to have you as our Savior, so great to have you as our Father, and we're so great to have this place as our church. Thank you, Lord, for what you're doing here at 920 Olive Street. Thank you, Lord, for being the greatest thing that has ever happened to each and every one of our lives. And Lord, just ask that you touch every area of our lives. We ask for healing in every area of our lives. We ask for your sovereignty because we know that you're in control in every area of our lives. This is my prayer. Amen.

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0: It's time now for the broadcast of the Pentecostal Church of God in Christ, 6300 Swole Parkway in Kansas City, where the pastor and founder is Bishop Daniel M. Jordan.
1: The topic is conflict in the family. Conflict in the family. The text is coming from a minor prophet, Obadiah. It's one book, one chapter. Chapter number 1, 15 through 18. And if you're able to stand, if you're able, we stand for the reading of the word. For the day of the Lord is near upon the heathen. As thou hast done, it shall be done unto thee. Thy reward shall be upon thy own head. For as ye have drunk upon my holy mountain, so shall all the heathen drink continually. Yea, they shall drink. And they shall swallow down, and they shall be as though they had not been. But upon Mount Zion shall be deliverance, and there shall be holiness. And the house of Jacob shall possess their possessions. And the house of Jacob shall be a fire. And the house of Joseph a flame. And the house of Esau for stubble. And they shall kindle them and devour them. And there shall be not be any remaining of the house of Esau. For the Lord has spoken it. May the Lord add a blessing, reading, hearing, and doing of his word. Can you say with me, conflict in the family. Conflict in the family. Oh my God, conflict in the family. So I was thinking, I was praying, I was like, okay, Lord, conflict in the family, and I was reading this. So guess what? There is a beginning where conflict began. And you know, you had to go where it started. See what happened, what transpired in the family that caused conflict. So you had to go back to the book of beginnings. That's where it all happened, in the book of Genesis. So Obadiah means a servant or a worshiper of Jehovah. Right. He is the shortest book, Obadiah. Right. And the scholar said he's a minor prophet, so he had minor content, but the minor content was major. Right. Hallelujah. It was major because this is something God is going to do. When you're in the hands of the Lord, can't nobody help you. Well, he hasn't said what he's going to do. So we're just going to go over some things that happened. So his parents was Isaac. We're talking about Esau and Jacob. And their parents was Isaac and Rebekah. And what happened was, you know, she was barren at one time. And God and Isaac entreated the Lord on the behalf of his wife because she was barren. And so she became pregnant, and there was a struggle in the womb. There was conflict in the womb. They hadn't made it out to the world yet, but there was conflict in the womb. The Lord told her there was two nations inside, two nations, two manner of people. God had already set in motion. He already knows. He's omniscient. He knows all things, right? He knows all things. So he knew the character of these babies on the inside. So he said, one going to be stronger than the other. He said, the older will serve the younger. So how did this all came about? Jacob was on the inside, and he was called Jacob, the supplanter, because he was holding on the heel of Esau, because in the womb, he wanted to be first. He wanted to be first, not realizing God had already ordained him to be first from the beginning. But he almost aborted that God's plan for his life because he grabbed on the heel. He wanted to be first. Hallelujah. Conflict. What was problematic, because how can parents choose one child or the other? The daddy loves Esau. The mama loves Jacob. What kind of mess is that? That's conflict. They both parents are choosing sides who is better than the other. They begin to put it in motion. Hallelujah. The things inside the babies. They begin to put it in motion. In the inside, and you know, on outside, they begin to put it in motion. So I was like, what is this birthright? What does the birthright mean? And it says birthright is belongs to the firstborn son. It's both cause a material and a spiritual privilege. They receive the double portion of the inheritance. It is of the father's strength. He is the future leader. He is the family. He is the provider. He is the one that's responsible for maintaining the covenant relationship with God. That's the responsibility of being the firstborn. And see, God already knew how this situation would play out. And it was something how it all played out, because it says Esau was a hunter. Yes, he liked being in the fields. Well, Jacob, he liked to being on the inside. He was being with the mama. He was cooking, you know, like my son, he cooks too, you know, and he'll go and cook. So one day, just letting you know the history, one day he was out in the field, and Jacob was making this stew. And he was out there hunting and did what he did. And he said, I need some food. Paraphrasing, I'm hungry. I need some food. He's telling his brother. And he said, okay, let's make a wager. If you want some food, let's have an exchange here. Let me have your birthright. Let's, since you want something from me and I want something from you, let's have an exchange. You have food and I have the birthright. Ain't that something? He was operating in the flesh. That's what the Lord is dealing with. He says, this situation, the conflict is still between soul and spirit. Between the flesh, the carnal man, and the spiritual man. That's the war. That's the conflict. Because they were at odds at each other. The war. That's a war going on. It's going on right now. The flesh want to override, want to do, it want to have its way, it want to be in control, it wants to do what it wants to do. But the spirit is what we need. We need to be led by the spirit of God. And nowadays people don't want to be led by the spirit. They want to be led by their flesh. They don't want to put their flesh to death. You got to die daily to this flesh, because this flesh want to go and do whatever it pleases. And God knew that this was the nature of these two sons. This was the nature of Esau. He's the father of the Edomites. Hallelujah. And he's, because he was the father of the Edomites, he was in the soulish realm. He was all about flesh. He was prideful. He was thinking about what he can gain. He didn't care about how his parents raised him. Cause his parents told him, look, don't go to these women, to the Canaanites. Don't marry them. Don't be a part of them. Don't associate with them. Don't be in covenant with them. Cause that's what Jesus was saying. He wants us to be separate. He don't want us to mix with the world. He don't want us to be like the world. He said, be ye holy, for I am holy. I want you to be set apart. There needs to be a difference in your conduct and the way you live, that you are a holy person. We need to be holy. There's a difference between unholy and holy. This is what these sons represent: unholy and holy. Obedient, disobedient. For God, not with God. Hallelujah. What you gonna choose? Hallelujah. Glory to God. Who you gonna be? What you gonna choose? Hallelujah. So when the exchange happened, you know, everybody said, well, he stole it. No, he did not steal the birthright. He gave it over willingly for food. That was the exchange. He wanted it. And the Bible said he despised it. He despised being firstborn. He despised the way of God. I just heard what the birthright is. He didn't want the responsibility of living, showing how to live for God. That was his responsibility, being the firstborn. He didn't want it. He didn't want that responsibility. He said he despised it, even in his heart already. As a man growing up. And the Bible said he went ahead because he knew that would detest his parents, that it was going against what he'd been taught. He went running to them and married Ishmael, Abraham's other son's wife. Sister, yeah, you know, his sister. And that wasn't supposed to be, because God said, I'm sending you to Egypt. I come and bring you out of Egypt to the land of promise. I don't want you to mix with those that are not of me. That's right. I want there to be a difference. I want there to be a separation. I want a holy people. That's what God's looking for. He's looking for a holy people. And many people give Jacob a hard time because he was obedient. He was obedient to his mother. His mother said, look, I heard that Isaac is going to bless Esau. He said, this is what I want you to do. I want you to go ahead and do what I tell you. Your sin be upon me. Because he was like, mama, I don't want to do it. I don't want to be down my daddy, because he would see me as one of a son of Belial. He would see me as unrighteous, as unholy. He said, no, that be upon me, son. That'll be upon me. You go ahead. You follow my instructions. He was obedient to his mother. He was obedient to her instructions. And the thing happened where he was blessed. He ended up receiving the blessing of the Father. And when he received the blessing of the Father, that began to change his heart about his brother. He wanted to kill him. So she sent him another way. And see, that conflict in the family started at the beginning, and it continued throughout the generation. And continue, because either Edomites was one that would not allow Israel to pass through. That's right. They wouldn't let them pass through. And they asked him, can we have permission to come through? God is delivering us. Can you make the way plain so I can go through? And Edomites, they did not allow him to pass. They didn't allow Israel to pass. They did not support them. Matter of fact, they had allies to go against them.
2: Yes, they did.
1: To inflict them.
2: My God.
1: And this is what God was upset about. This is what God was upset about. Oh, you're going to afflict your brother while he's down, while he's going through. You're not going to assist him. You're not going to give him no help, no aid. You're not going to help him. You're going to inflict him even more. You're going to cause bondage over him even more. Going to make the task even harder. God said, no, because if you do that, I'm going to wipe you out. That means when God says he's going to wipe you out, that means he's going to annihilate your whole race. That means you're not going to be in existence. Hallelujah. The Bible says don't be careful to be in the arms of an angry God. And now we have conflict today in our own families. In our spiritual family, we have conflict. People don't want to work together. People don't love each other. We got cliques and schisms in the body, and it shouldn't be. We are one family. We should not put our sister down or our brother down. We should be helpers one to another. God gave us an answer, showed us how we're supposed to get it right with one another.
2: Yes.
1: And we don't do that. But we Holy Ghost filled. We filled with the mighty fire of the Holy Ghost, speaking in tongues. Laying hands, but yet we're not willing to make amends with our brother and sister. We're supposed to encourage them in the faith, bring them up. When you see your brother or sister falling, you're supposed to encourage them back in, not to keep them out. That's not the spirit of God. We need to grab hold of them and, hey, we love you. You can make it and you can do it. We're supposed to lift one another, encourage one another. There should not be conflict in the body. Shouldn't be. What are we doing, church? We got to wake up. Hallelujah. We need to live this walk for real. Are we for God or not? Are we going to live for him or not? Because the world already going through conflict. It's on every hand. You can see it on the news. You can see it over even your own family. Hallelujah. People not even, last week, there was a situation even in my own family. I said, you know what? We need to squash that. It's time to squash that stuff. This one don't like that one because this one did this one to him back in when you was a kid. Come on, it's time to get over that. It's time to get healed. It's time to get delivered. It's time to live this thing for real. So I told my cousin, I said, look, it's time to get this squashed. Ain't no time to be doing this. We living in the end times. And we need to get it right. I don't know about you, but I want to make it. So I'm putting down everything. I'm putting down everything, hallelujah, because I want to make it in. So, hey, I don't need that in my life. If you hold that out, that's on you, but I love you.

it may be. Conflict. Conflict. See, the Lord is for families. He wants reconciliation. Hallelujah. But sometimes we be looking for the other one to come apologize. No, you go apologize. You get it right. You tell them you're sorry. You hug them. You embrace them. You encourage them. Say, let's put that aside. This is, we are family. We should be together. We should love each other. We should work together in harmony. God wants that. He wants that in all families. He's not for not to have reconciliation. You know, because people are like, I don't know, you know. God ain't for this. God, yes, he is. He is for reconciliation. He want a connection. And he built us not to be alone. He's for community. Hallelujah. You can't be a one idol. You can't be like Esau. You want to be wiped out? He was wiped. His whole family line was wiped out because of disobedience, because of anger, malice, hatred, bitterness, all that on the inside. All that does is hold you captive. God don't want you to be captive. God wants you to be free. He wants you to have freedom. And only freedom comes is when you release. You got to release people. Release them from the past. Don't keep that. It's time to let it go. Let it go. Say, Lord, I'm going to let it go. I need a turnaround in my family. I want to turn around in my family. Do you want to turn around in your family? Hallelujah. You know some situations right now that's going on in the family. People ain't going to reunions no more because of a conflict. Because of conflict. They ain't even talking. They ain't going to the family reunion. I told my cousin, I said, I'm going to the family reunion. I'm going to the family reunion this year when they have it. I'm going. Why? Because that stuff is no longer in my heart. I'm not holding on to that. Why? Because I want them to see the love of God on the inside of me. Hallelujah. That it may reach them. That it may touch them. That it may break down that barrier. Hallelujah. Glory to God. So we have to get it right, church. We got to get it right. We got to be committed. Hallelujah. To live for Jesus. We have to be committed to reconcile. Because the Bible says, go to your brother alone. You have to go to him. A lot of us don't want to go to our brother or go to our sister. We don't want to humble. See, Esau didn't want to humble himself. He didn't want to humble himself. And that's a form of pride when you don't want to humble yourself. You have to humble yourself. Hallelujah. Sometimes we think we, like Mother Dean say, we suchy-muchy. Hallelujah. We are suchy-muchy. Thinking everybody's about me. All me. All me. No, you did some things too. You did some things too. You hurt some feelings too. You did the wrong action too. So you know what? You repent. Repent. Repent. People tell you you don't need to repent, but you do. You need to repent. Hallelujah. When God brings it to your remembrance what you've done, you repent. You confess. See, when you confess your own sin, when you confess your own fault, hallelujah. The Bible says he's faithful and just to forgive you. Hallelujah. We serve a just God, a righteous God who is willing to receive us. Why can't we be willing to receive our brothers and our sisters, our family members, those that don't look like us? Hallelujah. Who don't act like us. Hallelujah. Keeping that division. Hallelujah. Between it. It shouldn't be. God is looking for us to turn it around. Turn it around. We got to turn it around, saints of God. Glory to God. And when we turn it around and we let the family know, you know, that you loved, everybody want to be a part. Everybody. That's how God designed it.

0: We all want to be a part of something. That's why people draw to gangs. That's why people go draw to alcohol, because they're a community. All alcoholics drink together. All people on dope, they together. You know what I'm saying? There's unity amongst them when they're doing that. But yeah, and we have to be the same way. We have to be the same way. We have to show them the love of Christ. So, family. Conflict. We have to learn how to be better communicators. We're not good communicators. We have to be better communicators. Look, I'm sorry if I offend you. You know, I apologize. You know, humble yourself. Get it right. Turn it around. Hallelujah. And when you do it, guess what? They will do it too. Because you're the example. And we have to be example to our families. Hallelujah. How are you going to be an example if you cutting up? You can't. They looking at you as a model. And if you are a wrong model, then how are they emulating what they see? So we have to turn that around. Like, Lord, help us. Help us turn it around, God. We need a move in our spirit, in our mind, to think like him, to be more like him. He's our role model. He's our example. So we have to show that unto him. And I was telling my children, I was like, you know what? We need to let bygones be bygones. Don't keep that stirred up. See, because sometimes you can get it right, but you'll let somebody else stir it back up. Now kill it. Put it to death. Don't go back over it. Why you keep going back over the past? You dredging things up, bringing things back up? No, cut it off. Hallelujah. Cut it off. Get rid of it. Hallelujah. Once and for all. It's time to be serious about this. Because guess what? Who is our defender? It's Jesus. He is the one that will fight our battles. You don't have to fight it. It's his anyway. You tell him all about it. He is the one that will turn it around for you. He is the advocator for us. You don't have to advocate for yourself. You don't have to do that. He said, I got this. He said, if you hold your peace and let the Lord. See, that's the problem. We want to fight it ourselves. But the Lord said, if you hold your peace, that means don't stir it up. Hallelujah. Don't keep bringing it back up. Don't say you forgave this person. You go tell Billy Bob and you told Susie Q. You know, you keep stirring it up. No, when you forgive, you let go. The Lord taught me, he said, you want to be like me? I said, yes, Lord. I want to be like you. He said, you have to love like me then. I said, love like you? He said, yeah. He said, when I forgave you, I threw all your everything you did in a sea of forgiveness. He said, when people are wrong you, I want you to do the same thing. Throw it in a sea of forgiveness. Yeah. This is how you show that you are my disciple, when you show love one to another. So are you his disciple? Are you really his disciple? Because we can say we love, but our action shows we're not in love or have the fruit of love. So we have to actually say it, but also do it as well. Amen? Amen. So, yeah. So God wants us to get rid of these things that keep us separated. He wants us the bond of peace and unity. So we have to do that. Put that, you know, and when you mark those people who want to bring up old things and want to make you go a different direction, walk out of love, you mark that. You pray for them. You say, no, sister, no, brother. I'm not a partaker of that. I don't agree with that. We are one. The Bible said there's many members. Hallelujah, but we're one. Many members. And we all do one different things in the body of Christ, but yet we're still one. And I'm praying that we'll be one church. Hallelujah, not separated. All this division be brought down because we need the church. The world needs the church. We need to work. We need the church. The world needs to see the church working together, loving one another, supporting one another. We are the anchor. We are the lighthouse that the people need to run to. What's wrong with your light? What's wrong with your light? What's wrong? Did it go dim? Because the Bible said he want us to be a flame, like a fire. Hallelujah. He want us to be lively. He want the fire of God to be on the inside. So how is your fire? How is your fire?
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3: 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And let's tune in to Pastor Miles right now for his sermon.

0: is faithful.
1: Amen.
0: God is yet good. And what David said in Psalms 34, bless the Lord at all times.
2: Hallelujah.
0: And his praises shall continually be in my mouth. Anybody glad we made it to Morning Star this morning?
2: Amen.
0: And God has been yet good to us. Let us pray. God, we thank you now for another time to be in your house of worship. We realize that us being here is a sign and a symbol that you have yet been good to us. So God, we come now, it's preaching time. I ask you to use all of thee and use none of me. Allow the words of the Bible come out to plain text. Allow us to use it better to be what it is you call for us to be. We thank you for what it is you've done and what you're getting ready to do for your son's name. We do pray. Amen.
2: Amen.
0: Pastor Miles in his absence, we thank God for being faithful and delivering him to through yet another surgery. Again, to Reverend Robinson and Minister Roth, it's another day's journey that we're very glad about. I want to call out just this morning to 1 Peter chapter 5. 1 Peter chapter 5. I got to catch my breath a little bit.
2: Amen.
0: 1 Peter chapter 5, beginning at verse number 6. Shine.

0: First Peter chapter 5, beginning at verse 6. When you have, you signify by saying amen.
1: Amen.
2: Amen.
0: It says, humble yourselves, therefore, under God's mighty hand, that he may lift you up in due time. Cast all your cares on him, because he cares for you.
1: Yes.
0: The key verses, verse 8 says, be alert and sober-minded.
1: Yes.
0: Your enemy, the devil, prowls around you like a roaring lion, looking for someone to devour. Resist him, standing firm in the faith, because you know that the family of believers throughout the world is undergoing the same kind of sufferings. And the God of all grace, who called you into his eternal glory in Christ after you have suffered a little while, will himself restore you and make you strong, firm, and steadfast. To him be the power forever and ever. Amen. For a few minutes, I want to tag this text with the topic, maintaining a stretchable faith. Maintaining a stretchable faith. The truth of the matter is, if we were to look or take a poll in the room today, many of us can say that life has been filled with many ups and downs, trials and tribulations, such situations and circumstances that sometimes we were left at the place of saying, I had to have a stretchable faith. The Bible tells us in Hebrews 11:6 that without faith, it's impossible to please God. And we have to get back to the place of understanding that this life I live is not my own. Nothing I have is mine. We're on borrowed time, rented time. And anything that we go through, God will not send us through if he will not walk with us through it. And so I know sometimes faith may be hard to have. I know sometimes things may seem a little uneasy. But I come to tell you that if you just got the faith of a mustard seed and allow your faith to be stretchable, God will be right there for you in the midst of it all. Is there anybody here that can thank God on the fact that he's been right there in the midst of it all, ups and downs and turnarounds, but God has been right there in the midst of it all? And the truth of the matter is, although time changes, our God never changes. The songwriter said, time is filled with swift transition, but we ought to hold on to his unchanging hand. Holding on to God's unchanging hand will give you the line sight and gives God eyesight to know that although I may have the strength, my faith can ride this thing out for me. And we have been wasting so much time in this life allowing our faith to be tested, allowing our faith to be devoured, allowing ourselves to be devoured and destructed by the enemy. But I come to tell you this Sunday morning, we must be like Peter and we must be alert and sober-minded, knowing that the devil is looking for someone to devour, but I will not be the one that he devours, because I have a stretchable faith. And my stretchable faith may not look like yours, and yours may not look like mine, but I just thank God that we in this thing together, because God is just stretching us. When the last time that you woke up in the morning and just had a good stretch, your body felt better because you needed that. And that's how God looks at us. God just wants us to stretch us, but he will never break us. God wants us to stretch us, and he will never leave us. God just wants you to know that in the midst of your stretching, still maintain your faith. And child of God, although it may look dark and depressing, the thought and the reality and power and progressing moment, we must understand that even though life may seem bad, we can understand that it'll always get better. We may be broke, we may be bitter, but bad can always make us better. And that's the encouragement I want to bridge with the text today, is that no matter how hard life gets or how bad life gets, I can and I will be made better. I can and I will not be allowed the devil to try me, because God is within me and he will never leave what's inside of me. So the background of this text, Peter writes this as an apostle who wrote to the early church, encouraging the saints to stay away from a couple of things. He allows them to stay away from false teachings and persecutions. And we ought to say now, we as the church, we as believers have a lot of things that we got to stay away from. And if you don't allow yourself to be alert and sober-minded, the enemy will get you just with that nick he knows that will get you. And when you allow yourself to know that for God I live, for God I die, nothing that the enemy got can get me, because I got God that's within me. And although he writes this first letter to encourage God's people to remain faithful within our holy living despite being under attack. I'm going to say it again one more time. Peter writes his first letter to encourage God's people to remain faithful within our holy living despite being under attack. You may ask yourself, what is holy living? When you wake up and dedicate your whole being to God, your mind, your heart, your body, that's holy living. Yes, we're not going to get it right every day. Yes, we're going to have moments that we fall short. But the thing about faith is not being comfortable in falling short, but that's be reassuring that although I failed this time, I won't fall again. And although I may get caught up this time, I won't get caught up again because the faith that's within me. And although I may find myself in different things, different battles, although it may be the battle, I have a God that will always win the war. And so being under attack, God will allow us to know that he will intervene on the devil's agenda every single time. And Peter writes these words to encourage us to follow what the our understanding, know our guideline is to when it comes to problems and the predicaments of life that we face. There's a few things I'm going to put out this text, and I don't plan to be before you long because I still ain't caught my breath. The first point is we have to understand that maintaining a stretchable faith requires us to embrace the reality. Let the church say embrace reality. It's hard to embrace reality sometimes when you don't want reality to be reality. It's hard to embrace things when you can't understand why this is the reality. It's tough to accept things in life that God sends to you when sometimes what God sends to you seems as if it's sent to destruct you. But I come to tell you that nothing God sends to you is going to make you the instruction, but it's all for your development, because God won't send you through nothing that you can bear. I know that we shed tears. I know we spend many moments praying, but God won't send you through nothing that you can bear. And if I just embrace the reality that God sent my way, God will allow me to be maintained through the reality. Many of us in here, we look good sitting here on this Sunday morning, but some of our realities are tough to embrace. Some of our realities are tough to accept, because when we leave from this place, life goes back on when we leave from this doors. But I just understand that if I accept what life is, accept what God sends, I can accept that God is within me and God is going to walk with me if I just embrace what God sends me to. And so when Peter started out verse 8 by saying, be alert and sober-minded, he's to allow us to know that although Peter is not really related to alcohol, but Peter is saying it is our job to not allow ourselves to fall asleep in a world that is constantly awoken. I always say that we can't be part-time Christians in a full-time world. The world is working overtime. We got to do better at the church of being woke at what's going on. And although the world is and at its all-time high, don't allow mental mind frames to cross out reality and not realize and recognize what's going on. It's easy to be blinded by so many things that we're oblivious to what's going on. But if we just look around and understand that, yes, the news is hard to hear. On my way here today, I seen somebody on the porch that you just had to pray that everything was all right. But that's the reality that we live in right now. But although that's the reality, we have a God that's bigger than every situation. We've been saying it for a long time, but it's not until God has really been there for you that you realize the fullness of our God. It's not to where God pulls you out that you realize how faithful he is. It's not until he shows his hand in your life that make you realize that I got to be alert and sober minded so I am not devoured by the enemy. But just being woken up into the world, realizing that, yes, it's hard to pay for gas, but I thank God I got the funds to pay for it. It's hard to buy groceries, but I thank God they got a little bit to go get. That's my reality. And when we accept reality, God will take us through the rest. And I must ask you, Morning Star, when's the last time you paused and truly accepted your own reality? All of our reality is the administration. All of our reality is gas prices. All of our reality is grocery prices. But what about your own particular life? God, this trial and tribulation, I accept it because it's my reality. I don't want to accept it, but my faith will allow me to accept it. And I think I said before the last time I was standing here, when's the last time we said, faith, you got to ride this thing out for me. I don't have the answers. I don't have the solutions. I don't have the strength. I don't have the power. But God, you got all that I need. So I say, faith, ride this thing out for me. And if our minds are at the state of recognizing reality, shall we ask the question, am I allowing myself to be potential craving for the devil? We always think that the enemy is walking around with a pitchfork and horns, but the truth is, the enemy can be something that's materialistic. The enemy can be somebody that's close to us. The Bible say, we ought not corrupt our good character with bad company. And you ought to watch who you're around, because if you're striving to be better, striving to live for God, everybody can't be around you, because everybody's not on the same page that you in. And although we're in the same book of life, many of us are on different chapters. Somebody just got out of a chapter of a storm. Somebody is in the middle of a chapter of a storm. And somebody is in the chapter to going to one. And although our chapters are different, the book is the same, because the author is the same. But we're all at different places. And being at different places mean that he allows us to know the Bible. We all go through the same kind of sufferings, but it never told us to give up. And so Peter lets us know that in the midst of bad times in life, he instructs us and advises us to be alert and sober-minded. So when the devil comes, he didn't say if he's going to come. He said when the devil comes, you can allow yourself to know that although I will recognize the roar, but I thank God for the power that it will not shake my faith. Things will come to make you scared, but it ought not shake your faith. Right now, living in this world, we got, I think, what, 3 more years of this administration. It may be a scary thought, but the truth is, it won't shake my faith. I know it may be hard if we're going to the month by month, week by week, day by day. It may be scared sometime. I may be scared to go to the doctor, but it won't shake my faith. Because if you allow yourself to have the mindset of God, nothing will shake your faith. So we have to embrace the reality. The second thing is, we have to put ourselves at the place of allowing our faith to be stretched while we're suffering. It's okay to be going through what we're going through, because God is not doing anything but perfecting you. But when we allow ourselves to be more caught up in the situation and not caught up on the Savior, the enemy will allow your mind to become in a doubtful state. The Bible says a doubtful mind is unstable in all of their ways. And although, yes, we may get to the place of questioning why God has allowed certain things to happen, we ought not get to the place of questioning God and Himself. Because God will send us through things that He know we're going to go through, but watch this, He's really looking to see how we're going to respond to what we're going through. And so when he's going through things, don't think that God leaves you. Don't think that God forgot about you. But God just want to see how you respond to what he sends you to. And I believe church is set up the way I always say, every time we come to church, we listen to the word of God. But when do we really apply it to our life? The Bible talks back to us when the preacher is talking to us. The Bible, the preaching is nothing but a conversation. And a conversation is about a text that allows us to leave this place better than it is we came. But if we come in here with the mindset that I'm just here because Morningstar started at 10:15, we ain't here for the wrong thing. But if we ain't here knowing that I came because I need strength for this week, I need encouragement for this week, I need guidance for this week, and I know my faith is going to be stretched in the midst of my suffering. It's nothing better than coming to church and hearing the songs, hearing the people praise, and realizing that God is still yet good all the time. And all the time, yet God is good. And after Peter gives us the insight to recognize reality, shall we suggest, and he encourages us to stay strong while we suffer. Verse 9 tells us, resist him, comma, standing firm in the faith, comma, because you know that the family of believers throughout the world is undergoing the same kind of sufferings. When we take the time and read the scriptures for how they are written, it really is a breathtaking thing every time there's a comma, every time there's a pause. So verse 9 says, resist him. Then when you resist him, you stand firm in the faith. Then when you stand firm in the faith, you have confidence in knowing that the family of believers throughout the world is undergoing the same kind of things. So when I resist the devil, allow myself to stand firm in the faith that God allows me, then I can be surrounded by my brothers and sisters in Christ and knowing that I'm not in this thing by myself. If the Lord has healed you from cancer, I know he can heal me. If the Lord has brought you, I know he can do it. We can be in this thing together, although we are suffering through our faith. And so even though I may be standing in what make it feel like I'm suffering, the good thing about it is I'm still standing. It may be hard to talk about what you're going through, but you thank God that you're in the right mind to talk about what you're going through, because I guarantee somebody's situation is worse off than ours. And so all that may seem bad right now, it takes for us to realize how bad it can get, so appreciate where we are right now. And that's why I say I thank God for my mountains, but I also thank God for my valleys. My valleys help me thank God for the mountains, but my mountains help me appreciate my valleys, because I know if he brought me here, he can bring me all the way thus far. And an old church song that said, Jesus will reach right down to pick you up if you fall. It don't matter how low you fall, Jesus will be right there to pick you up in the nick of time. And since I'm still standing, I know that whatever comes up against and try to knock me down, I can stand flat-footed and say, I'm going to continue to stay strong, because God continues to put strength in me. And that's why scriptures like, I can do all things through Christ which strengthens me. Those scriptures don't mean nothing to you at the place that don't have no strength, but you're not at the place of told to give up. But when you don't have no strength, you can step back and say, Lord, I stretch my hands to thee. Fill me up, Father, with the strength that's within thee. It don't matter what it feel like sometimes, when I get myself to know that I'm still standing, it gives me reason to stay strong in the midst of my suffering. Sometimes we need small wins to get us throughout the day. When's the last time you had a moment throughout the day and you just needed to pause? Sometimes we get in moments of being overwhelmed. And I told somebody this week that you can either choose to be frustrated and being overwhelmed, or you could choose to allow yourself to reset yourself to be able to make it throughout the day. As many times throughout the day, you have to pause and reset yourself to get through the rest of the day. And that's okay to pause and reset yourself. If you feel yourself, your mind getting overwhelmed, feel your body getting anxious, pause, turn on a good gospel song, turn on a good sermon, and let the Lord intervene the way he needs to intervene. So resetting ourselves gets us to knowing that although I'm still standing, I have to check in with myself and have self-care. We don't talk about mental health. We shun mental health. But the truth is, we have to get back to self-care. You got to take care of yourself, because if you don't take care of yourself, yourself will take care of you. And your body will break down. Your mind become weary. Your spirit become questionable. But when you allow yourself to rest, reset, and be realigned with God's word, that's how I know that in the midst of my suffering, my faith is just being stretched. Pause and check in with God, and knowing that stand firm in the faith tells us that although we all go in the same kind of suffering, we are still told to make it. One thing you got to understand, child of God, is that while we are advancing and growing in this life, we are faced with other people's personal experiences, but really are public examples to us. When you come to church and you hear the goodness of God about somebody, how God has brought somebody off a sick bed, thought brought about how God has delivered somebody's finances, thought about how God has just been good to someone personally, and they come into public, it become public examples to us. And so we as believers have to understand that although my faith may sometimes become weary, when I hear somebody else's personal experience, it allow me to have a faith to know it will be all right. And we didn't hear that church. That church ain't said for a long time, I got a feeling everything to be all right, for people to not experience everything that became all right. We have ancestors that may have been rough, but it became all right. We have parents that it may have been rough, but it became all right. And I strongly believe that feeling that they had was just their faith intervening for them. And when we get to the point of being able to turn one's public example and be related to our public experience, then we are getting stronger despite setbacks and struggles. And although we always set up sometimes, although we're set back sometimes, and yes, we struggle sometimes, but I just thank God that no setback, no setup or struggle is stronger than our Savior. And so if nothing is stronger than my Savior, I know it may seem rough, I know it may seem hard, but that's why we sing a song like, Father, I stretch my hands to thee, because there's no other help I know, for if thou withdraw from me, wherever will I go? And so embrace the reality. Stretch your faith in the midst of suffering. Last thing is, we have to allow ourselves to continue to progress within his power. Continue to progress within his power. It seems as if that the older we get in this Christian journey called life, we think that God is using us less. But every day that God puts breath in your body, he's showing that you still have purpose on this earth. He didn't wake you up by accident. He didn't wake you up just to see what you was going to do. He woke you up because he was very intentional about you. And when, as we as believers are going to get back to being as intentional about God as God is about us. Do we look at how many people that he woke up in here this morning? He intentional about every single one of us. Do we look at how many people he's covered and kept last night? He's intentional about every single one of us. And so if God is intentional, everything I do must be intentional about him. And yes, life may be hard. We may have been on this Christian journey for 50, 60 years, but we always must remember to continue to progress within God's power. When's the last time we had a moment to where we just caught up in the power that came from God? When you think about the goodness of God, your mind should become overwhelmed because he's just...
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0: I have a witness tonight. Can I ask y'all one question? The question is simply this: what did he see?
1: He saw the man.
0: I can't get no help up in here, because there are some folk in here that people have wrote you off, said you would never amount to anything, said that you would never end up being anywhere. But Myron, tell him one more time, what did he see?
1: He saw the best.
0: When mama said you would never be nothing, when

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0: The views, opinions, and conclusions expressed on this program are not necessarily those of Carter Broadcast Group, the staff, or management. 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
2: 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I'm Brother Paul Rodman, along with my wife, Sister Annette.
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2: As always, we pray that you're blessed and light through this radio broadcast. We're going to continue on the teaching, to whom does the church, which is the body, belongs to, and is Jesus Christ the God of Scripture? I want you to follow me. And a lot of y'all, since, you know, y'all been doing things so long, y'all think it's right, or it's truth. Well, we're going to, like I said last week, and I'm going to continue to show you that a lot of these, that's why the so-called body is in disarray. It's torn from the floor up. Or you follow me? That's why we got so many different denominations and different statements of faith and all this. Like I said last week, I went to GPT check. I know a lot of y'all, most of y'all got a smartphone. And I put in, and I read to you, when was Christianity formed? And it came back roughly between the first century or whatever. Then I also, listen to me, then I also put in, and I read it to you, I put in, it said, if you'd like me to explain what religion existed, listen, before Christianity, and how Christianity developed from Judaism. Now, the reason that it's called Judean, which is the religion of Israel, is because Judah was, I think, the last tribe to go into captivity. So when I put that in there, it's what it said. Like, I'm going to explain it to you again. I'm going to show you. You got a cell phone. Put it in GPT chat. It said, absolutely. I said, would you like me to explain what religion existed before Christianity? So it said this. Absolutely. The key point is that Christianity did not appear out of nowhere. It grew out of ancient Judaism. Listen. When they wanted their own religion, but he took some of Israel religion and mixed it with their own and gave them their own God. Listen, before Christianity, the ancient, it was the religion of Israel. It was said, listen, long before Jesus, the Israelites practiced a religion centered on the God of Israel, known in the Hebrew Bible as Yahweh. Long before Jesus. So if it was long before Jesus, how is Jesus the God of this Bible? The God of Scripture? How is Jesus Christ the God of this Bible? Long before Jesus, the Israelites practiced a religion that centered on the God of Israel by the name of Yahweh. Let that sink in. I know some of y'all call, there's power in the name of Jesus. Listen, so I put in, again, how many Christian denominations are there? So it came up. It said there's no single exact number, but this is what they estimate. It said there is an the common estimation is more than, listen, 45,000 Christian denominations. 45,000. 45. Then I put in, what is the largest Christian denomination? The largest Christian denomination, as they call it, would be the Roman Catholic Church, with over 1.4 billion people worldwide. And the Catholic Church is part of the Western Christianity, listen, and is led by the Pope. We know that. 45,000 denominations in Christianity. And each one has their own statement of faith, different this, and they said they were governed by God. Let me just read something about the Roman Catholic Church. Because you can go and you can look at that. Every denomination got their own book of doctrines, got their own bylaws, got their own statement of faith, and got all this. I just want to read about the Roman Catholic Church, since that's where Christianity started. Listen. And this is from the Catholicism of Adults from the 1975 edition. Listen, on page 9. This is from the Roman Catholic Catholicism. Listen. Do we get from the Bible alone all of our knowledge and certainty about what God has told us? No. There is also sacred tradition. Talking about man tradition. Listen. What is tradition? I'm just reading out what they said on page 9 out of their book. The word of God was handed down to us by the apostles in their preaching and their successors in the church to the present day. It's on page 51. Did God intend that the Bible alone should be our guide to salvation? No, because certain things in the Bible can be misunderstood, and because the Bible does not have everything God taught. On page 56, listen, this is a false religion. Listen, and I'm going to use their words. Does Jesus require us to follow the Pope in matters of religion? Yes, because obedience and loyalty to the Pope are among the chief requirements of our Lord's plan for the unity of the church, of his church. That is false doctrine. Even with the name of Jesus, that's false doctrine, false teaching. We are not supposed to follow man, period. We're supposed to follow Yahweh, period. And I read some of these so-called churches, they don't even teach out of scripture. They only teach, and it's written in the, they only teach from what they call the New Testament. Where are you going to find Yahweh's laws? It's not in the New Testament. Who do you think gave Matthew, Mark, Luke, and John their names, like St. Matthew, St. Mark, St. Luke, Lason? The Catholic Church. It's their God. Jesus Christ is not the God of Israel. It's not the God of Israel. Christianity was formed long after Yahweh Yahshua died and rose again. Before Christianity, it was the religion of the Israelites. Yahweh. His name is not Jesus Christ. That's a false God. And let me say this. A lot of y'all, most of y'all, let me say this. All these different denominations and these theology schools, whatever, they're run by Gentiles. And then you got the Roman Catholic Church. They got their priests. Let me tell you something. All priests are Levites from the tribe of Levi. All those priests in the Roman Catholic Church are liars, according to Scripture. God did not tell us to worship the Pope and get all religion information from the Pope. That's a lie. That's a lie. Even this, let me show you something. Even in Scripture, even if you can call it the name of Yahweh Yahshua, El Shaddai, those are names of the Father and the Son. I am Alpha and Omega. You can call on all those names to be saved, because the name of the Son and the Father is the same. They got the same deity, everything. He's Alpha and Father one. Listen, Isaiah, real quick, Isaiah chapter 9, verse 6. For unto us a child is born, unto us a son is given. The governor should be upon his shoulder. Listen to the name. His name should be called Wonderful, Counselor, the Mighty God, the Everlasting Father, which magnifies the Father, and the Prince of Peace. I know y'all worship Jesus Christ. I used to worship Jesus Christ. But how can we worship someone that the Gentiles made up? The Gentiles made him up. That's the God of the Gentiles. I know it's hard to absorb. Long before Christianity, who the Israel worship? Christianity was formed after Yahweh Yahshua descended back to his father. So who did they worship? Who did they worship? Let me say this too. Let me show you why the church is in disarray. But first, I want my wife to read Matthew. Listen, you don't think it's serious. Matthew 7, verse 13 to 14. Read, sweetie.
3: Enter ye in the straight gate, for wide is the gate, and broad is the way that leadeth to destruction, and many there be which go in thereat. Because straight is the gate, and narrow is the way which leadeth unto life, and few there be that find it.
2: A few. Or you gonna be one of the few, or the one of the many. The choice is yours. And then the Roman Catholic says, does we get everything we need out of the Bible for salvation? No. That's absolutely false. Let me read what the psalmist said in Psalm 19 and 7, just real quick. The law of Yahweh is perfect, converting the soul. The testimony of Yahweh is sure, making wise the simple. The law, where are the laws? In Scripture. And a lot of y'all don't even read out of Scripture. Some of y'all just read out of the New Testament. You don't find laws in the New Testament. Like I said, it's over 45 different denominations. And all of them got their different statement of faith, their creeds, the bylaws, what governs them. Listen, what they can and cannot preach. And let's be real. Some of y'all go to these theology schools in these different organizations just to get a job, to get a salary, get insurance, get 401k. Let's be real. Let's call it like it is. Some of y'all, y'all heart is not in it. Y'all just want to be taken care of. All these different denominations, you think that's sanctioned by God? Jose 4 and 6. Read, sweetie.
3: My people are destroyed for lack of knowledge. Because thou hast rejected knowledge, I will also reject thee, that thou shalt be no priest to me. Seeing thou hast forgotten the law of thy God, I will also forget thy children.
2: The so-called church is in disarray because of lack of knowledge. Just because a person's been doing something for so long. Look it up for yourself. When was Christianity formed? When did it first come in to play? So if Christianity, listen, didn't exist in the time of Israel, before Yahweh Yahshua was born, then who did they pray to? Where was their power to be saved at, to be delivered at? What name did they use, or names? It wasn't Jesus Christ. What a lot of people do, they get in their feelings, and they think their feelings is spirit. Let me read you something here real quick. Follow me in Scripture. Follow me in some of the New Testament also. Listen, we got 45,000 different denominations, and every one of them say they're following God. You got the Methodists, the Baptists, the Protestants, the Catholics, and all the other, the Jesus only, the Latter-day Saints, all of them. The Lutherans, the Protestants, they always say, the Church of God in Christ, that's where I grew up at. And that's what my mom is dead today. You know why? Because she listened to the Church of God in Christ, said that God's going to heal her. She did not want to go to the hospital. And she died at the age of 48. Listen to this false doctrine. Absolutely. Now, let me put something real quick here. And I know some of y'all going to hate me right now. And the ones y'all going to hate me right now is some of y'all females. And look here. I teach scripture to please Yahweh. Listen here real quick here. 1 Timothy chapter 3. Listen real quick. This is a true saying. If a man, mm-hmm. verse 1, desire the office of a bishop, that means a teaching elder. Look, he desire a good thing. Listen, a bishop must be blameless, the husband of one wife. I can stop right there. I'm going to stop right there. Why this so-called Bible in disarray? God did not call no woman to be apostle. God did not call no woman to preach. God did not call no woman to be a bishop. God did not call no woman to be a co-pastor. That's why the body is in disarray. You can like it if you want. You can take it as a grain of salt. God did not call a woman to be head of man. It's just that simple. But look at these churches. They're ordaining women to be apostles, bishops, preachers. And some of these organizations got women over what you call their churches. They're out of line. They're not led by God. God is not going to do anything against his character or because of your feelings. 1 Corinthians chapter 1. 1 Corinthians chapter 14, verse 33. Read that, sweetie.
3: For Yahweh is not the author of confusion, but of peace as in all churches of the believers.
2: I mean, all congregations, not buildings. He's not the author of confusion. 45,000 different denominations is confusion. It's confusion. Women preachers, women apostles, women bishops, that's confusion. Whether you like it or not. God set the order. He got man. I'm going to read that pretty soon. He did not call any woman to preach. Let me read it to you right now then. First, I'm going to read Ephesians. I'm going to show you. Chapter 5. Verse 22-24. Listen, lady bishops, lady apostles, and lady preachers. Read, sweetie.
3: Wives, submit yourselves unto your own husbands as unto Yahweh. For the husband is the head of the wife.
2: Who? The husband is the who?
3: The wife.
2: Go ahead.
3: Even as Yahweh Yahusha is the head of the church. And he is the savior of the body. Therefore, as the church is subject unto Yahweh Yahusha, so let the wives be to their own husbands in everything.
2: How are you going to be over your husband in a church and then come home, he's head of the household? Let me say it again. You women apostles, you women bishops, and you women preachers, how are you going to be over your husband or any man when you're in a building, but when you come home, the roles are reversed? Now he get his pants back. Now he's the head of the house. That should say, what kind of sense does that make? Let me show you why it's

0: one baptism, one God and Father of all, who is above all, and through all, and in you all. One Spirit. One Spirit. The Spirit from Yahweh. One Spirit. You mean to tell me His Spirit sanctioned all these different denominations and everybody that's out of line, and y'all, and all y'all say y'all obeying the Word of God? It's impossible. One Spirit. Yahweh Yahshua said what? He left us the Holy Spirit to lead us and guide us into all truth. His Spirit, listen, Yahweh's Spirit is not going to lead us wrong nor astray. But other spirits will. And just for some of you so-called apostles, so I see some of you on YouTube and stuff that y'all call yourself apostle and bishop, but yet still y'all still preaching in the name of Jesus Christ and get baptized in the name of Jesus Christ. I would imagine the higher you go up the ladder, the more knowledge you should have. And Yahweh Yahshua said he's going to make his name known amongst the Gentiles. And he said, Yahweh, that is, I am Yahweh, that is my name, and I would give no glory to nobody else, neither graven images. He haven't made his name known to you yet? And you've been preaching for 20, 30 years? He haven't made his son's name known to you yet? And you've been preaching all this time? He haven't made himself available or known to you? Well, what spirit do you have? His Spirit is going to lead you and guide you into all truth. The church, the body, belongs to Yahweh. Some of you people, even in these false churches, y'all want to have authority over these people. Tell them what they can and cannot do. You know who you are. But then again, y'all allow that. Let me tell you something. Let me say this real quick. Do you know why false preachers and false apostles, whatever, you know why they exist? Do you know why they exist? Because y'all take care of them. A false prophet, a false teacher, this, all these false churches, they exist because people support them. And it is just that simple. If you say you are a child of Yahweh, and I read it in Psalms earlier that his law is perfect, it will convert your soul. And Yahweh Yahshua said he left us his Spirit to lead us and guide us into all truth. If you are a true believer, a child of Yahweh, why are you still going to these false churches? Why are you still going to these false churches?
1: We see a couple of them is for sale now.
0: Yep. Yahweh is shutting them down. My wife and I be driving. My wife said, baby, that church is for sale. Baby, that church is for sale. Baby, that church is for sale. He does things in his timing. But I want to emphasize that once again. If you say you have his Spirit, let me read you something real quick. If you say you have his spirit, you should be able to discern good and evil. It's just that simple. Like Peter Ananias. Peter knew. He said, why you try to, you didn't lie to me. You lied to the Holy Spirit. Y'all said y'all got God's Spirit. Do you? Do you have his Spirit or do you have your emotions? And do you have your feelings? Look at Hebrews real quick. I just want to show you something. Verse 14, chapter 5. For strong meat, that means strong meat, that means teaching.
1: In verse 5.
0: Chapter 5, verse 14. But strong meat belong to them that are full age, I mean, are mature in the word. Listen, even those who by reason of use held their senses exercised to discern both good and evil.

0: can't do that, ask yourself why. If the Lord haven't revealed himself to you, his name to you, his son, then ask yourself why. This is not a game. This is real. Your salvation depends on it. Yahweh is not going to give power or reverence to a false doctor or a false god. He's not going to do it. Listen, no matter what your feelings feel, he's not going to do it. Who's over the head of the church? It's not the Pope. It's not any of you false preachers. It's Yahweh Yahshua, the son of Yahweh. He's the head. It's not Jesus Christ. That name didn't even exist back then. How is Jesus Christ the head of the church and that name didn't even exist back then? He didn't even exist. He came into existence after the real Savior, the real Messiah, descended back into heaven to sit on the right hand of his Father. That's why all these so-called churches is torn from the floor up. There's no power in them. Look at your church. Is there power in your church? What do your preacher preach? Is there power in his teaching?
1: Do you study for yourself?
0: Thank you, baby. Say it again.
1: Do you study for yourself?
0: Do you study for yourself also? And I said last week, if you're a babe, listen. Ask Yahweh, ask the Father, to lead you to someone that knows his word, to teach you if you don't know.
1: I
0: guarantee he will lead you to someone to teach you truth, to teach you the truth of your word. Hey, that's a guarantee. You know why? Because he wish all people be saved. He don't wish no one to perish. So you not think he would lead you to someone to teach you truth? Yes, he will. Absolutely. 45,000. And that's just the Christian denominations, not the other ones. This is Christianity we're talking about. That Jesus Christ is the God of Christianity. 45,000 different denominations. Let's include all of them. The Protestants, the Baptists, the Lutherans, all that what we said earlier. How can 45,000 different denominations, when you go and they, you can go check out yourself, pull up any so-called church, and they teaching different statements of faith and different doctrines and bylaws, how can it possibly be led by God's Spirit, by Yahweh's Spirit? It's impossible.
1: Now I'm going to read from John 4:24. Yahweh is a spirit, and they that worship him must worship him in spirit and in truth.
0: You know what that means? Listen. You cannot worship him if you don't have his spirit. Listen. You cannot worship the Father if you don't have the Father's spirit. And it's just that simple.
1: Like I said, you must worship him in spirit and in truth.
0: And you can't worship his spirit again if you don't have his spirit. Understand that. Are you following me?
1: Yeah, I'm going to read this last. My husband read this earlier, Isaiah 9:6. For unto us a child is born, unto us a son is given, and the government shall be up on his shoulder, and his name shall be called Wonderful, Counselor, the Mighty God, the Everlasting Father, the Prince of Peace. Worship him in spirit and in truth, and we'll talk to you next week.
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Hey, family, it's your girl, Darlene. And as I welcome you to this week's countdown of the Spirit Top 15, I got a new song for you this week, an off-the-record smash. And you're going to be excited to add this one to your inspirational music playlist. I promise you that. The Vintage Vault is on the way, and it is one of my favorite songs from one of my favorite artists of all time. So, yeah, I got the chat room, all of that good stuff. So we're going to go ahead and get started with the countdown right here with number 15. Here it is on the Spirit Top 15.

0: just you wait.
1: That was number 15 on this Spirit Top 15 Countdown. Here's number 14.
2: He cannot fail. Say it again. Tell him there is no failure. Say it like you believe it. There is no failure in God.

0: that you could ask or ever think. He wants to do more.
1: At song number 14 this week, and here's number 13.
2: So let me testify. I was born in Haiti. My daddy was a minister. He believed in having churches in the hood, you know what I mean? He brought us to Newark, New Jersey after Brooklyn. 1108 South Orange Avenue. Let me take you back to what gospel, Caribbean vibe felt like in that church.
3: Hello, God. Hello. Hello, God. Hello. Hello, God.

That was number 12 right here on the Spirit Top 15. And coming up, I've got songs number 11 and 10, along with the Vintage Vault and our special guest this week. It's all coming up in 5 minutes right here on the Spirit Top 15, Inspirational Hits in America.

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0: Welcome back to the Spirit Top 15. It's your girl, Darlene, and I hope you are enjoying this weekend. Here is song number 11 on this week's countdown.
1: Thank you, God, for giving us our identity in you. We can know who we are because we know whose we are, and we don't have to work for your approval. You've called us by name.

0: That was this week's Vintage Vault. Now it's time for me to get into this week's special guest interview. Welcome to the show, family.
1: Bishop S.Y. Younger is with us tonight. Hi, Bishop. How you doing?
2: I'm amazing. How are you doing?
1: I'm doing great. I am doing great. I'm so excited about what you just did in New York Times Square, because I know it catapulted something in the spirit realm that we just won't talk about. Okay, we got to talk. First of all, with your preaching self, Lord have mercy. What are we going to do with you, sir?
2: Keep me in prayer. Keep me in prayer. I always say the more public you are, the easier target you become. And sometimes when we look at people who are doing well, you know, we celebrate it and we should. But when I look at people who are greatly used by God, in the midst of the celebration, I'm always wondering what did it cost them and what price are they currently paying? Mm-hmm. And so I'm thankful for the accolades and words of encouragement. Mm-hmm. But I always tell people, get in the gap and really pray. Pray for your anointed friends.
1: Yeah. Woo! Say that, sir.
2: Yeah.
1: Say that, sir, because people have no idea what the assignment on our lives is costing us to stand before you and do what God says. Yeah.
2: That's right. And that's why when people, you know, you are bringing up New York Times Square. Yeah, it was amazing what God did. You know, the Lord has blessed me. I've been doing ministry around the world. My greatest passion is missions.
1: Yeah.
2: And so just a few years ago, I almost walked away from pastoring because my passion is so much missions. The mission field, I don't just serve the mission field. Some kind of way the mission field serves me. And, you know, Jesus said when he actually ministered to the woman at the well, he says, it is meet for me to do the will of my Father. I'm full because I'm doing what I know I've been called to do. But the Lord has been dealing with me about the crutch between calling and assignment.
1: Ooh.
2: And so something may not be your forever assignment. Your forever calling, but it could be your present assignment. And I just wanted to be sensitive, whether my Nazarite vow to pastoring or whatever, if it's a season or if it's forever. But what I'm doing is serving what's in front of me. And so doing Times Square, it was definitely a God thing because it was the most inconvenient time. When I say the most inconvenient, I always say you're not called by God until you're inconvenienced by God.
1: Jesus.
2: So, darling, God gave me that, dropped it in my spirit. I was in a staff meeting trying to make payroll for the staff for our homeless shelter. We just opened up the largest home for the unsheltered in our region.
1: My God.
2: And what people don't realize is that when you do a homeless shelter, a facility like that, you know, the people don't pay to stay.
1: Yeah.
2: You gotta have, it's 24/7, so you gotta pay staff. And while I was in that staff meeting, the Lord just leaped in my spirit. And I said, Pastor Claude, I said, the Lord want me to do something in Times Square. And so he kind of looked at me because he knows what it is to have a leader that has ADHD. So he's trying to sense, you know, is this the Holy Ghost or is this one of the moments, you know, he just going to what and he was very respectful and kind. He says, okay, all right, maybe that's something we can work on next year. I said, well, at least just try to find out. He called them. They said, yeah, over a year out, you have to plan that.
1: Yeah.
2: Let's just say God connected us with a church in New York. I went there to preach called Hope NYC. Pastor Shari, a Latin pastor who has over 32 countries in her church.
1: Woo!
2: I bring it up to her that the Lord dropped it in my spirit. She said, we're the right people to talk to. We know people in the office.
1: What?
2: Faith. Then they tell us something just opened up August the 28th. Now, darling, you have to realize we're talking about 2 months ago.
1: Oh, my God. This is what I'm talking about right here. This is the kind of stuff. Family, listen, we have Bishop S.Y. Younger. We're talking about the revival in Times Square. We're going to get further into this conversation because he said something I got to go back to.
0: We're going
1: to
0: come back and finish this conversation. Plus, I got songs number 9 and 8 on the way right here on the Spirit Top 15 Inspirational Hits in America.

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0: Song number 8 on the Spirit Top 15 Countdown. Now let's get back to the interview. Chopping it up with Bishop S.Y. Younger. Bishop, I have to be honest with you. I have, you said something earlier. Sometimes God will gift you with several gifts. But, and then when you're anointed, you could operate in these gifts and be anointed, right? But sometimes we have to ask the Lord, what is my assignment?
1: Yeah.
0: What do you want me to do right now? Right? And sometimes God has to put you in a place of despair to get you to even ask the question.
1: Yeah.
0: To get your attention, to get you to the place where it's like, am I doing something wrong? Or am I not somewhere I should be? What is going on here? You know what I mean? But in these particular times, I know that the people that listen to the Nightly Spirit, there are some people in that place right now.
1: Yeah.
0: There are people that whose lives are being torn apart, and they don't know if this is because it's warfare. They don't know if it's being shaken into alignment. What in the world? And I know you, I've heard you preach. I've been in the congregation. I've watched you preached.
1: Are you serious?
0: Yes, sir.
1: I'm glad I didn't know, because I'm telling you, I'm a fan. It threw me up.
0: I've been in the congregation. I've watched you on videos. I know you know this. This is a walk with God that is different.
1: It is.
0: Can we
1: we're at a Joshua. Many of us are at a Joshua chapter 3 moment of our lives. Yes. Where the Bible said, we have never passed this way before.
0: Yes.
1: We don't know this place. We're at an age we've never been before.
0: Yeah.
1: We're in a post-pandemic culture.
0: That's right.
1: We grew up in church, but we're not blessed with the ignorance of generations past.
0: Yeah.
1: We know too much. It's affected. It has shaped the way we think. It has shaped it the way we interact. And I call it a holy frustration.
0: Yes, it is.
1: And the reason, because every frustration is not demonic. I don't believe it's a devil to rebuke. It is a calling to unpack.
0: That's right.
1: Like, what is this holy luring?
0: You know, yes.
1: Every year during this time around the Jewish New Year, Rosh Hashanah, you know, I shut in for 7 days. And yes. I told somebody the other day, when the weather began to change, I can feel the wooing of God. I can feel the luring, like that Song of Solomon, and the frustration. And to people who are stagnant, your frustration can come off as rebellious, demonic, not grateful, not appreciative.
0: Mm-hmm.
1: But God put it in me. God put it in Rachel, the desire to birth a child.
0: Mama.
1: Like, Mama. He gave her ovaries. Mm-hmm. He gave her body is yearning to produce.
0: That's
1: and
0: right.
1: I'm not satisfied with just having leaves and no figs. You know, like, how many more titles are we gonna come up with?
0: Come on.
1: You know, how many, like, this desire for affirmation one day a week is exhausting to me. I need to win. Yeah. You know, when you're winning and you're in your calling Monday through Saturday, you're not gonna fight over who's gonna be over the chicken committee.
0: That's right.
1: I'll serve, I'll volunteer when I can, but because my ministry is bigger than temple, you know, I'm called to the marketplace.
0: Yes.
1: And, you know, that's a holy frustration. And I think, and I'm gonna tell you why I believe moments and connections like this is important, and for people to hear this conversation. People need exposure.
0: Yeah.
1: I think we thought we knew what God was calling us to do.
0: That's
1: because
0: right.
1: We had limited exposure to options. Let me tell you, in 2005, I started the Ramp Church in April.
0: Mm-hmm.
1: In June,

0: I went to India for the first time.
1: Mm-hmm.
0: And when I came back, I wept. And mm-hmm. I had opened up my church, had planted it, but it wasn't official yet to that mm-hmm. October. Mm-hmm. And I went to my pastor and I wept. I said, I made a mistake. He said, what is it? I thought I was called to be a pastor. I said, I'm called to be a missionary. Because in my culture, missionaries were women.
1: Yeah.
0: They were all white.
1: Yes. Yeah. For sure.
0: And so I was thankful for a pastor to help direct me. He said, no, the Lord is calling you to pastor, but he's giving you an international burden. Mm. He says, because if you don't have a burden for the nations, you can't put it on your people. But I thought about it, how limited I would have been if I had not been exposed.
1: Man, Bishop Younger, man, listen, family, I know we've been sitting here talking and some of y'all are going to watch this and you're going to rewind it and you're going to keep watching it. And I'm grateful for all of that. But Bishop, we got to have you back sometime.
0: I forgot we were taping.
1: I know, me too. Good. And it's fine. I appreciate you so much for your time, Bishop. And thank God for you and thank God for your staff and your team and for everybody that was involved and changing so many lives in Times Square. God bless you, sir.
0: God bless you, Darlene. God bless.
1: Now, coming up in the second hour of the Spirit Top 15, I'm going to go to my phone lines for this chat room topic. I got the top 7 songs in the country in just 5 minutes right here on the Spirit Top 15.

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Welcome back to the Spirit Top 15. Your girl Darlene here. And this hour, you're going to find out who's going to have the number one song in the country. Plus, I've got new music on the way. But before we do all of that, let's keep the countdown moving. Here is number 7 this week on the Spirit Top 15.

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And guess what, family? 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It is on the way. But first, here is this week's number 5 song on the Spirit. Here

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We are having a good time. 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

Number one weekend countdown with your favorite girl. It's your girl, Darlene. And we're counting down the hottest inspirational hits in the country. We'll get to number one shortly, but check out who's got number four on The Spirit.

number 3 this weekend on the Spirit Top 15. And I'm going to the phone lines to hear what you've got to say in just a second, but not before the Off the Record Smash. Here it is.

0: last time. That's this week's Off the Record Smash. Now it is time to go to the phone lines for this week's chat room topic.
1: It's neighbors. Have we forgotten how to be good neighbors? Have we lost the essence of community? Let's talk about it, you know, because what happens when there's an emergency and the only person that's close to you is your neighbor and you don't even know them, child? What's their name? Do you even know their name? Should we be more intentional about being good neighbors? You're in Darlene's chat room. Tell me your name and where you're calling from.
2: Hey, my name is Sakita. I'm calling from Baltimore.
1: All right. What do you say to this?
2: I can relate. I guess I feel like the communication is lost because it's like we living in so much craziness, like in today's world, that's like, who can you trust? Like, and sometimes that can even accuse your neighbors. So that's why I feel like communication can be lost and neighbors become distant. And I was listening to you talk, so like, not to like know like a neighbor's names and the people that you're living around, it do kind of feel weird. You know, but like I said, it's because of the world we're living in.
1: Yeah.
2: I guess that's what makes some of us distant.
1: You're in Darlene's chat room. Tell me your name and where you're calling from.
3: Lynn. I'm calling from Michigan.
1: All right, Lynn, what do you say to this tonight?
3: I think we have forgotten how to be neighbors and good neighbors at that. I had a new neighbor that moved in next door to me and decided she wanted part of my property, and that was a problem.
1: Oh.
3: It still is.
1: Oh. She wanted the part of
3: I
1: your
3: know.
1: Property.
3: Well, she asked me if she could do some designing on my half, on part of my property that's adjacent to hers.
1: Hmm.
3: I said no, and she has not been very nice ever since and just kind of tried to take over.
1: That's a trip. Like, wait a minute. The nerve.
3: So, no, we're not as nice and kind and
1: neighborly.
3: You know, forthcoming. Yeah. Yeah, it's not good all the time. But I had beautiful neighbors prior to her buying the house.
1: Mm-hmm.
3: Never had a problem with any of my neighbors, to the point that one neighbor, I gave them the key to the garage, so they had so many people over there, they could park in my garage whenever they needed.
1: How sweet of you.
3: I know. And then the neighbor not from heaven wasn't very good.
1: Neighbor not from heaven. But the neighbor not from heaven.
3: You know the opposite.
1: You're funny. I love it. What we're talking about is us. Are we good neighbors? Have we forgotten how to be good neighbors? You're in Darlene's chat room. Tell me your name and where you're calling from.
4: My name is Renee, and I'm calling from Houston, Texas. And my thoughts on the topic is, I grew up in community. I was telling my daughter that I knew somebody on a 10-block radius on the east, northwest, and south of where I lived. I knew at least one person, but I know my neighbors very well, and they're pretty nice. I have a neighbor on the right-hand side, the left-hand side in front of me. There's three neighbors, and we're all different nationalities, and we all get along very well. And if something is going on, we tell each other. So I make myself neighborly, and they're neighborly with me.
0: I appreciate your engagement and your calls. Thank you. Thank you. Coming up, we're going to find out who's the number two and number one song in the country, all coming up on the Spirit Top 15.

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We're back, family. Your girl Darlene under Spirit, top 15 inspirational hits in America. I can't believe we're already almost at number one. Well, listen, of course, we have to give you number two before I tell you who's got number one. And here it is, number two this weekend on the Spirit.

That's the number two song in the country this weekend on the Spirit Top 15. I just want to say that every song in the top five this week is just phenomenal. But there can only be one song to take it all the way to the top and hold on to that spot. And here it is, the number one song this week on the Spirit Top 15.

0: That was the number one song this week on the Spirit Top 15. Congratulations to you and every artist that made it in the Top 15 countdown this weekend. Before I let you go, let me give you this selfie session.
1: You know, maybe somewhere along the way, we became very good at building houses and not quite as good as building neighborhoods. You know, we've got cameras watching the porch and phones connecting us to the world and packages arriving without leaving home. We've got entertainment on demand, and yet sometimes we don't know the name of the human beings that are living a couple of feet away from you. And I'm not suggesting that we abandon our boundaries. Of course, wisdom and safety and privacy does matter, but so does community. Because there may come a day when somebody near you needs to know that somebody sees them. You know, it could be an elderly neighbor, a single parent, a grieving widow, a new family, a child. Or maybe one day it could be you. Jesus was asked, "Who is my neighbor?" And after telling the story of a stranger who stopped to help another stranger, he essentially changed the question. Maybe it isn't only who is my neighbor. Maybe it's, am I being one? Maybe that's the question. You don't have to know everybody's business, and you don't have to become everybody's best friend, but perhaps we can know a name, offer a wave or a hello. You know, notice when they are absent, or share a meal, or check on them after a storm or something, and remind somebody that they live near people who actually care. And that they're there. Because sometimes community doesn't begin with a program. Sometimes it begins with, hey, I don't think we've officially met. I'm Darlene. Maybe this week, we put neighbor back in neighborhood. What about that?
0: Follow me on Twitter and on Instagram. And don't forget, join me next weekend. I'm going to give you the biggest songs, the best interviews from some of your favorite artists. It's your girl, Darlene. I'll see you next weekend on the Spirit Top 15 Inspirational Hits in America. Bye-bye for now.

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1: Hi, this is Donnie McClurkin, and I've got an inspirational message just for you. In the book of Isaiah, the 3rd chapter, about the 10th verse, it says, "Say unto the righteous, it shall be well with you." And that's what I want to tell you. I know that you've been in some struggles. I know that you've had to really pray. And sometimes God seems to be really far away. But we've been in this long enough to know that He's never leaving us and He won't forsake us. And although we may be in the middle of a struggle and the middle of a trial, He's in the middle of that trial with us. And everything that we're going through, we're going to come out of it all right. So I say to the righteous that are listening, I say to those who are faithful listening, I say to those who believe God that are listening, it's going to be well with you. Yes, in time, God's going to turn this whole thing around and you're going to find that your struggle will be a memory and your progress will be eternal. Never lose hope, never lose faith. God has made you a promise that He will keep, and you will see the end of this work in your favor. God's going to make it all right for you. Trust and believe it. It shall be well with you.

But right now, we've got to take a break. But I want you to get ready, because when we come back, we've got our praise break by DJ T-Storm, and we've got our new summer song by Bonita Shelby. All of this and much more coming up right here on the new Donnie McClurkin Show. Don't go anywhere. We'll be right back. It's the Donnie McClurkin Show on Gospel 1590, 106.1 FM.

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is a terrific day. It is a great day. It is a great day that God's made for us to rejoice and be glad in. And if you're hearing this radio show right now, it means you've been given another day, another brand new mercy, another opportunity to live. And we're going to help you live. This is the new Donnie McClurkin Show on this great day. And we've got a whole entire show lined up for you, as always. As always. That's right, we've got our flashback song of the day. We've got our gospel music fun fact. We've got even an inspirational message at the end. And we also have a new summer song. That's right. But let's get this show started right now. Call somebody up. Let them know it's that time. It's time for the new Donnie McClurkin Show. We are on the air.